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0: Ever wonder what happens when the Gateway Grizzlies team up with the Rizzuto Show? 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
1: Emil and the Sniffers will be playing The Factory on June 12th. Godsmack will be at Hollywood Casino Amphitheater with Stone Temple Pilots on June 14th. See Matt Mason at the Hawthorne on June 16th. Ben Folds will play The Factory on June 19th. 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The Black Keys will be at The Factory on July the 19th. And The Urge will be headlining The Big Throwdown with Less Than Jake and My Posse in Effect on July 25th at St. Louis Music Park. 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
1: 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Energy up!

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0: wonder what happens when the Gateway Grizzlies team up with the Rizzuto Show? 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

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We'll see you out there, and right back here at 6 a.m. on Monday. Energy up.

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Give her a mission, she ready to go. 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

0: Ever wonder what happens when the Gateway Grizzlies team up with the Rizzuto Show? 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

0: find out we're off next Monday, a week from today?
1: I thought Memorial Day weekend was the last weekend of May.
2: Sometimes it's the fourth, I believe. So it just depends on where it falls.
1: Where is my calendar?
0: Get your calendar out.
3: I too had no idea.
1: Okay,
0: really?
1: Thank you, Moon.
0: Let's work for 5 days, and then let's take next Monday off.
1: You're telling me the 25th.
0: Yes.
2: It's the fourth Monday in May, so it's always, depends on where it falls.
1: Oh, my God, I'm so happy. I'm so happy.
0: Oh, what a way to start a Monday, right?
1: Oh, my God. Yeah.
0: Good morning, everybody.
3: Good morning. Oh,
0: good morning.
1: Good morning.
0: The sun is it shining? I don't know.
1: No.
3: Absolutely not.
0: Yeah, it's great. We have a studio with a window, and we have blackout shades.
1: Well, you can't have everything you want, okay? We can't have
0: cameras.
1: Good lighting for cameras and the sun, okay?
0: I know. Take a peek behind the curtain there, Mooners.
3: Okay, watch. Look.
0: It's dark and it's gray.
3: Yeah, it's kind of gray.
0: Well, we got apparently Starm's moving in.
3: Yeah, hail, brother.
0: Starm's moving in this afternoon. Here's what you have to expect this afternoon. So the clouds already rolling in this morning as a lot of storms, which left a trail of severe weather across the plains last night. Everything heads our way. While the line is expected to weaken a bit as it hits our area this morning, guys, don't let your guard down. Forecasters expect these storms to re-intensify by midday and into the afternoon. The Storm Prediction Center, which, you know, I do get alerts, they've actually expanded its warning, putting most of the St. Louis Metro under a level 2 risk today. The biggest threats for this afternoon are going to be gusty, damaging winds, and hail. And things should finally quiet down later this evening. So make sure your phone isn't on Do Not Disturb, because another line of storms is expected to take aim at St. Louis early Tuesday morning. So tomorrow morning. Second round brings a threat of damaging winds, hail, and brief spin-up tornadoes. Ugh. Oh, that's nice.
1: Great.
0: So there is a bit of a question mark for Tuesday afternoon. The actual cold front, you know, won't pass through the metro until later in the day. If the morning storms are powerful enough, they might actually push the worst of the weather south and east of us, sparing us, you know, a late date beating. But if they clear out early and the sun comes out, it could re-energize the atmosphere for even more severe storms later tomorrow. But there is a silver lining. Once we survive this two-day stormy roller coaster, the cold front is going to do exactly what it promises, completely knock out the stifling humidity.
1: That's good.
0: So while today and tomorrow will stay pretty toasty in the upper 80s, the second half of the week is looking pretty good. Absolutely beautiful, actually. By Wednesday, we're looking at a high of 72.
1: Let's go.
0: Followed by a crisp 74 on Thursday. But here's the thing with the hail. So maybe hail today, maybe hail tomorrow. What if your car's out in the driveway? What do you do? How do you protect your car from hail?
3: I know that there's a thing called a hail sheet or a hail. What is it? A hail?
1: People are putting yoga mats on their car windows.
0: Yeah.
3: Well, there is something you can buy. It's like $150, and it's like a.
0: But hey, we don't got time, man. Today, what are we doing today?
3: Let's see if you can get that Amazon things. day of delivery.
0: Is that available?
3: Heck, I don't know. You would think so in this area.
4: It is. You can order and get stuff by noon.
0: But that particular item?
3: What's it called?
0: A hail shield? Somebody look it up.
3: Hail mat or something. It's almost like a sports car cover kind of thing, but it's hard in the places it needs to be, if you know what I'm saying.
0: So I was looking up, because we do have one car in the driveway.
1: Mm-hmm.
0: Like we have, you know, two cars in the garage and one in the driveway. I mean, it's exposed.
1: Put the yoga mats out on the windshield.
0: Yeah, that's a great idea. The absolute best defense for hail is obviously a solid roof, but if you don't have one of those, maybe consider driving your car over to a public parking garage for the afternoon, okay?
1: And or just living there.
0: Paying a couple bucks for a parking ticket is all a lot cheaper than dealing with auto repairs.
1: Somebody says moving blankets on the trail.
0: Yeah, moving blankets. Yeah, so if you're stuck parking outside, AAA suggests using these quick DIY tricks. It's the blanket trick, so grab the thickest blankets, comforters, or towels you own, drape them over your hood, the roof, and the trunk.
3: Honestly, look, that's what the Amazon one looks like.
1: It's like a little quilt for your car.
0: Oh, yeah. Oh, and it's basically, like the mirrors?
3: Yeah, it's like a moving blanket, but it has like little hooks to go down on the, on the wheels or on the corners.
0: Can you go on Amazon to see if those are available for a quick hot school?
3: That's the Amazon.
0: Oh, it's even got like little spots for the mirror.
1: Hmm.
0: for the side mirrors.
3: And that looks cute.
0: So to keep the towels and stuff, or, you know, if you got the thick moving blankets, don't use rocks. You know, open the doors, hood, trunk, and then tuck the edges of the blankets inside and slam them shut. Repurpose your floor mats. This is a good idea. Take the floor mats out of the car and put them rubber side up over your windshield.
1: That's a good idea. Especially if you got the rubber ones.
0: Yeah, it's an instant shield for most fragile glass. Right, don't forget the side mirrors. Fold those suckers in.
3: If you have a Cadillac CT5, you can have yours by tomorrow.
1: Okay.
3: The rest of you.
0: What if we have a 2018 Jeep Wrangler?
3: The Jeep ones are actually the first ones to pop up. Let's see. 1987 to 2025 Jeep.
0: No, it's
3: I can have it to you. Oh, and that's actually the cheapest one. $50, bro.
0: 2018? A 2018 Wrangler?
1: Don't Jeep owners just take every window out and just that's how they deal with hail?
0: No.
3: Take your damn doors off.
0: No.
3: No, I can have it to you by Saturday.
0: Oh, that's not going to work for
3: today. I'm so sorry.
0: That's not going to work for us today.
1: Why don't you take the Beamer and put it out in the driveway and your son's...
0: Are you out of your mind?
1: I don't know. Why don't you leave your car parked here overnight and your son go in the garage?
0: Us Beamer boys, our car's going to be tucked away in the garage. Am I right?
1: BMWs come with a garage.
4: Why don't you just drive it up here and park it in the Hubbard garage?
0: The Jeep?
4: Yeah.
0: Could do that. While the boy's going
1: to
0: be in school.
4: A little overnight protective.
0: The boy's in school, so the car's going to be in the parking lot of the high school.
3: More like Schmuel school.
1: Schmuel school, saying, maybe, absolutely.
0: Between it may bubble up at noon today.
4: Oh, I thought it was after. No. It was later.
0: No, that's midday to early afternoon.
4: Take a half day.
1: What time? Like you're talking like two. I have a vet appointment.
0: I'm sorry.
3: Give me
0: I don't
3: time
0: know.
3: Damn it.
0: I don't know. Listen. I don't know. Fold in the mirrors. Fold them inwards towards the car to protect the glass from stray chunks of ice. And a quick reality check. Standard liability and collision insurance do not cover hail damage. You need comprehensive coverage for that. So the average hail repair bill is $6,500.
1: Holy
0: so double check your policy. Make sure your deductible isn't sky high.
1: Sounds like new car to me.
0: Mm-hmm. Have fun, guys. Hey, it's that season, right?
1: Mm-hmm.
0: We're in it. Yeah, I mean, Saturday was the anniversary of the
1: tornado,
0: the big one, the big ones that rolled through.
1: Yeah. There's a documentary coming out about the devastation of the tornadoes and how the city didn't necessarily get the help that they need and still need. And so the community like has risen up to actually help. And somebody made a documentary of the last year of how much they've done. And it looks kind of cool. It's like a locally produced documentary.
0: Channel 2's had a pretty good thing on. I had a pretty good special. On
1: did
0: the,
1: they?
0: Like know, over on the that day, yeah. Well, it was like, what happened that day?
1: Yeah.
0: Pretty, pretty interesting. Can't believe it's been a year.
1: I know.
0: That's nuts. But this Saturday, we were out at Point Fest, and great to see y'all. I will say that Saturday morning was touch and go with the weather.
1: Mm-hmm.
0: I talked to the boss around 10 o'clock. I thought he was going to take his car and put it in the garage and shut the door, turn the car on.
1: Oh, no.
0: he was a lot of F words because it was raining a pretty good clip.
1: Yeah. Bands
0: trying to load in. Things were wet. I know there were a certain number of bands who were calling Tommy the boss saying, hey, my band's not going to get electrocuted while playing Point Fest.
1: Yeah.
0: So you know what Tommy said?
1: What?
0: Then go home.
1: Right.
0: That's what he said. Then pack it up and go home. I'm not going to say the bands.
1: Well, my favorite was, and I'm not saying that in conjunction to what you're saying, but like I had to do a stage announcement on the White Point stage, and I go up there, and they're like, there's literally a man in some sort of mechanism trying to fill a hole that was on the roof of the stage because there was like a leak.
0: No.
1: I mean, there was the real-time action that was happening at Hollywood Casino.
0: Well, yeah. I mean, really we're out there also helping to squeegee some of the stages, too.
1: Yes.
0: Like, actually with squeegees, trying to get rid of the water.
1: But they got it in.
0: But it was fun. It was so funny because I heard Tommy say it. Then don't play.
1: Yeah.
0: Then you could go home and not get paid. Okay.
1: Okay.
0: And you know what? That band played. And it was fine. And you know what? It rained a little bit while the doors were open. And then
4: it was stained.
0: And then it was not stained.
4: Oh, my bad.
1: It was not stained. Lewis.
0: They were all covered up. It was fine. But then it was nice. It turned out to be a nice, breezy day.
1: It was, I said this, it's the perfect weather for the lineup that we had. It was kind of like gloomy and dark.
0: Yeah.
1: Like Return to Dust, like they were playing and it was just like grungy. And then like Aaron Lewis and Stain headlining. It's the perfect
0: Stain
1: weather.
0: Yeah, it was perfect. Blue October, kind of that gloomy.
1: Like the sun came out for like Highly Suspect and Blue October, like bands that are more like, hey. But then the bands that needed the darkness, like
0: got
1: they got it. Yeah.
0: Got them. Our meet and greet was wonderful.
1: Two solid hours
0: out there shaking hands and kissing babies.
1: Lots of soggy
0: met
1: paper.
0: Met somebody named Leif.
1: Leif?
0: Yeah.
2: Mm-hmm.
1: Oh.
3: L-A-F-E.
0: L-A-F-E.
1: Leif Williams.
0: Nice. Cool. And my parents actually named me Leif. I go, your parents are dumb.
3: He pulled his license out and everything.
1: What do you mean? Like Kilof? Like L-A-I-F?
0: L-A-F-E. Leif.
2: Yep.
1: Leif Williams.
2: Yep. Mm-hmm. He showed me his credentials. I didn't ask to see him, but he showed me. He's a cool guy.
0: He goes, I can't wait to meet Rafe. I'm Leif.
1: Okay.
0: And he also, whoa.
2: And he also said to Woody, it's nice to meet you, Donnie.
1: Oh,
2: and I was like, I go, I like this guy.
0: Did Woody roll with it?
2: Yeah, he laughed.
0: Okay, good.
2: He rolled with it. Yeah, he goes, good. Donnie, it's nice to finally meet you. And he goes, nice to meet you.
0: It was fun. It was everybody seemed very happy. And first concert of the year for, you know, a lot of people.
1: Mm-hmm.
0: Or first outdoor concert of the year. I think the amphitheater is going to announce something today.
1: Yeah, there's a big cross something or another. What do you think it is?
3: A big cross?
1: It's like a plus sign.
3: Oh, that's live, right? Isn't live using the plus sign? Or, you know, the
0: band live?
3: Don't they use like the Swiss?
0: Yes, no, they do. But
1: Swiss
2: knife. I'm changing the name to the Clear Blue Easy Amphitheater.
0: No, it says Hollywood Casino Amphitheater, and it's got the big bug eyes, and it says tomorrow, and on the marquee is a plus sign.
3: Oh, I know what that is.
1: You
0: that
1: do?
0: Wouldn't be the band live.
3: No, it would.
1: Tell us.
3: I mean, I don't know. I literally don't know.
1: I
3: know nothing.
0: Shoot your shot.
3: That is, doesn't Ed Sheeran do his records with like plus, minus, division sign, multiplication?
1: Shape of You plus divided by me is Ed Sheeran.
0: Oh, is Ed Sheeran touring? Oh,
3: I have no
0: that's
3: idea.
0: That's a good possibility.
3: I'm just saying, as far as if that's the only clue, it's either the band live,
0: which I don't think,
3: and they're
0: make
3: doing Throwing Copper in its entirety,
0: which I would go to.
3: Me too.
0: Hell yeah,
1: that's a
3: in
1: great
3: a
1: record
3: heartbeat.
1: From the '90s.
0: But I don't know if that's a Hollywood Casino Amphitheater type of situation.
1: It's Ed Sheeran.
3: It's Mr. Sheeran.
0: I think that may be a pageant type situation.
1: Right.
0: Maybe St. Louis Music Park.
1: That's a way back Point Fest announcement. Mm. Yeah.
3: Yeah, yeah. That's my guess. I mean, if that's the only clue that we got.
0: Want to put money on it?
1: Oh, let's. Oh,
0: let's
1: yes.
0: go.
3: Why do you know?
0: No.
3: Oh, yeah, sure. I'll put $10 on it.
2: Says there's a band called Plus Minus, an American indie-tronic band from 2001, and they're literally a plus sign.
0: Mm.
3: I'm not sure they're selling out sheds.
2: I don't think so either.
0: No. All right, $10.
3: $10.
0: Yeah.
3: So you, I have Ed Sheeran, and you have everyone else.
0: Yeah.
3: Oh.
1: Cool.
3: Yeah.
1: Well, good gambling.
3: Good move.
0: Hey, no, you seem very confident.
3: No, I don't. No, I don't.
0: That's a great.
3: This idea came to me
0: it.
3: 8 seconds ago.
0: You told me something over the weekend that you said with such confidence I believed it.
3: Oh, what was it?
0: Oh, I offered you a mint.
3: Oh, yes. Yeah, I did. I had you convinced. I think I changed your life.
1: Bad breath? What's happened?
0: No, I mean, we're around a lot of people.
1: Yeah.
0: So I had a pocket full of mints.
1: Good for you.
3: And yeah,
0: I said, would you like a mint? And you said, no. And then you.
3: Well, okay. Set it up right. I go, no thanks. And you kind of needed an explanation, the way that you kind of delivered whatever the response was.
1: No, it's just a simple question. Why did you?
3: Well, this, you know, it was like, oh, that's kind of weird.
0: Oh, because you said I don't want the calories. I go, how many calories?
3: No, it was after that. Yeah, I followed it up with something.
1: I don't want these 2 calories.
3: But that is true.
0: 4 calories.
3: But it is like 4 to 6 calories. And the problem is I can't have one. I'll have like 6 of those things.
0: But you don't
1: what
0: have
1: kind
0: the,
1: of
0: I have them
1: is
0: in
1: my
0: pocket.
1: Question.
3: I'm just saying habits are built with, you know,
1: Wento green,
3: rules.
1: Green bag mint?
0: No, it was the
3: icebreakers or whatever
0: icebreakers.
3: Crap that is.
1: Oh,
3: not
1: yeah.
3: in high school.
1: All of our, that's our skull as a, it's
3: yeah.
1: like the skull pack. Every
3: yeah,
1: time
3: yeah.
1: I see it, like Rafe's always got, I started having them. All of us love those stupid icebreaker mints now. But whenever they're in your guys' pocket, I'm always like, oh man, are you dipping? Like what's going
2: yeah.
1: on?
2: Yeah.
3: Well, I hit him with the fact. I was like, no man, I think it's, I think there's some science behind like gum or mints actually. You know, making your breath worse afterwards, like, you know, minutes afterwards,
1: oh.
3: because it's like clearing out good bacteria and some other things. And he goes, is that true? And I go, I'm not sure. I've been thinking that for the last 20 years.
0: Like, yeah, it kills the good bacteria and your

0: Big news out of the weekend was I did not become best friends with Wolfgang Van Halen.
1: Oh,
2: man.
0: Although as much as I tried.
2: To observe you with him was one of my
0: highlights. I tried.
2: Yes.
0: You saw.
2: You made him smile a couple times.
0: I tell you what. So I got to interview him. And as somebody who's interviewed hundreds of people, he came to the interview with his arms folded.
2: And his hood up.
0: Oh, yeah. I forgot the hood was up.
2: Not like a bad hood, like a hoodie.
0: No, so his arms were folded and his hood was up. And I go, this is not a good sign.
2: Also looked like he's lost weight.
0: He did.
2: Yeah.
0: Not a good sign when somebody comes to an interview with a completely closed.
2: Yeah, body language.
0: Body language. Completely closed up. I went, challenge accepted. Let's go. We're going to be
3: then
0: having
3: you tickled
0: dinner.
3: Him, which I thought was a
0: we're
3: bad
0: We're
3: going
0: to be having dinner.
2: We're going to Westchester.
0: We're going to be having dinner by the end of the night, and we're going to be exchanging numbers, and we're going to be...
2: Talking about our dads.
0: We're going to be FaceTiming.
2: Oh, God.
0: FaceTime buddies.
2: Yeah.
0: Is that $10 for the bet?
4: Here's $10. I think I lost.
0: Oh, did they announce it already?
4: No, but a couple people are saying, it's this. This is the band. This is the band, and it's...
3: It is. I saw it.
4: So here you go. Just take my money.
2: Oh,
0: oh.
2: Really? This band?
4: Take my money. Do you have a mint?
2: Yeah.
4: All right.
0: Well, until it's official.
4: We're just going to go ahead and say it's official.
2: I don't even know who the hell that other band is.
0: Can we not say? When are they announcing this?
4: I have no
2: Later
4: idea.
2: Today. Like but, 10.
0: Oh, God.
2: Like three,
0: and we can't say
2: probably
0: anything.
4: Three or four people have guessed.
2: Well, we don't know if it is that band. People are speculating just like we are.
0: And we're not allowed to say anything because we're... Ugh, yuck.
4: Because we're anyway. What? Talking to a hell of a lot of people.
0: Because it's Monday and I want
2: to
0: get
2: to be honest with you.
0: It's Monday and I want to get a phone call from the boss. Did you announce this early?
2: You know what? Even if you did say the name of what this is, half of our audience go, who the hell's that?
4: Yeah, it's probably, well.
2: It would still say under
0: okay.
2: the radar.
0: All right.
4: That's us. That's okay. That's us.
0: Tune in later.
2: God.
3: I'll say it.
2: No, don't say it. You want to say it? I'll say it.
0: Who is it?
4: What if,
2: don't say
4: well,
2: it.
4: The moment you say it, it's going to be wrong.
3: You're right.
2: I hope
3: so
2: it's actually.
3: So technically, I'm announcing anything. Allegedly.
0: Allegedly who? Allegedly
3: it's
0: who?
3: It's not Dan plus Shay, I can tell you that, whoever that is.
2: Whoever that is.
3: It's not a country music rock duo out of Nashville, Tennessee. Wildly
0: oh,
3: popular.
0: I've seen that logo. That's
4: got to be it.
2: Sounds that's like a morning show. The Dan and Shay morning show.
3: Yeah.
2: No thanks.
4: Hey, tune on in for all the
0: you know
4: fun,
0: what? I've
4: happy
0: seen
4: jokes.
0: That. I've so. Seen that logo. I will take your $10.
4: Yeah, take my time.
3: Whatever you think, it's not that.
4: I've never seen them and I've never heard their music, but they've
3: so
4: cost me money.
3: If you bet on it, you're a dumbass. Because it is not Dan plus Shay coming to the Hollywood Amphitheater soon.
4: Darn it.
0: Anyway.
3: Find out at 9 who it actually is.
0: On WIL.
2: On WIL.
0: When they announce it. So Wolfgang Van Halen, you know, came with a totally closed body posture.
2: Mm-hmm.
0: And I went, oh, boy, okay. Here we go.
2: I was like, I'm glad it's you doing it. I would not.
0: Did you see him walk up?
2: I did, of course.
0: Like, oh, man.
2: I walked right by him. And to be honest, I had to do a double take because he has lost some weight. And I was like, oh, he looked like a roadie. Like he didn't look like Eddie Van Halen's son.
0: By the way, Moon and I went sleeveless all day Saturday.
4: Yeah, buddy.
0: Sleeveless
2: so did
0: brothers.
2: I.
4: With no memo.
0: Yeah.
4: You're always sleeveless at these events.
2: I know.
0: Yeah, but you're a chick. That's...
2: I had the Point Fest bathing suit on, which is just a really little tank and pants.
4: Point Fest bathing suit.
0: Well, thanks for wearing pants. Appreciate it.
2: Yeah, for one.
0: Moon and I went sleeveless. And I thought, okay, maybe the lack of sleeves will...
2: Be cool.
0: Will be cool, and they'll think I'm cool.
2: You had your nipple tat out.
0: I had my nipple tattoo out, which during the middle of the Blue October interview, we stopped and they said, is that a nipple tattoo? I said, yes, it is.
2: Damn straight.
0: Can I touch it? Yes, you can.
2: He didn't want to touch your nipple, though? That sucks.
0: No, we chatted, and I got him to laugh a little bit, a couple times. He smiled,
2: mm-hmm.
0: and he did at the end of the interview, and I think we'll post it at some point up on the Points YouTube page. He did at the end, after the cameras were off and the microphones were off, he said, hey, man, you didn't bring up my dad. He goes, thanks, because I didn't.
2: Yeah.
0: Didn't say his name once. He said it. And I just moved right past it.
2: That's good. That's a respectful thing to do.
0: Well, it's not even respect. I wanted to just see if I could do it. Like, can you talk to the greatest guitarist of all time, son, without bringing him up?
2: Mm-hmm.
0: And I did.
2: Well, we had him there, and then Slash's kid, London Hudson, is the drummer for Return to Dust.

0: And I also had the predicament of like, do I say you've been in this industry?
1: Your dad is Slash.
0: And I waited until after the interview was over, and I said, and I've interviewed your dad as well. And I go, you look exactly like your mom.
1: And what was his response?
0: He was very cute. He was like, oh, he was like kind of shy and sweet. I don't know. He didn't really talk very much. Like kind of like his dad.
1: Yeah.
0: Slash is
1: tall kid, right? Tall and thin.
2: His legal name is Backslash.
1: Yeah.
0: Yes.
2: A lot of people don't know that.
1: Well, speaking of sons, my son had a terrific time at Point Fest. I don't know if you guys saw my son and his friends kind of rolling around.
3: Yeah, yeah. No, I saw him backstage and said, hey, man, what are you guys doing? He goes, well, we're not causing trouble, but we're getting looks like we're causing trouble.
1: Yeah.
0: Oh, man.
3: He goes, we kind of stand out here, man. I go, yeah, you look like a bunch of college kids looking at steal a truck or something. Yeah,
0: it's like a field trip.
1: I go, don't touch anything.
0: I didn't know field trip. He was there. And I'm like running around trying to, because my hair was all gross. I looked really nice as I walked into Point Fest, and then my hair was like gone.
1: Oh, yeah, it was.
0: And so I had my bag in Steph from back of house's office, and I kept kind of going in there and stuff. And as I'm rolling back to go to Steph's office, Sam and all of his buddies, they go, hey, that's Lurd. And I turn around, and I didn't see Sam at first. And I go, what the hell is this? And I go, oh, Schmoll. Like, and then I go into like the backstage area where all the artists' dressing rooms are. And I just hear one of his friends go, can we go in there? And I go, no.
1: You can't go. I said, stay out of here. Stay out of the dressing rooms. I go, you can hang. You know, just don't cause trouble. Well, what happened was when they first tried to get back, so my son goes to one of the security guards on the side. Not the dude we know front.
0: Yeah,
3: John.
0: John
1: at the gate. Great dude. Know him for years. Cool guy. John, I love seeing him.
3: John's been handling the gate for, what, like 10 years or 15 years?
0: By the end of the season, he is so sunburned.
1: Yeah.
0: He's just out in the sun working that door.
1: So my son went on the other side. And it was a lady security guard. And he had his all-access pass around his neck, and she goes, where did you get that pass?
0: Oh, no.
1: He was expecting to just cruise right through, so she stopped him, and she goes, where'd you get that pass? And he froze. And then he went, oh, my mom gave it to me.
0: Drop mom's
2: my
0: name,
2: mom
0: not yours?
2: Gave it to me.
0: That's so
1: my
0: cute.
1: Mom gave it to me. And then she goes, who's your mom? And he said, Amelia.
0: Oh.
1: And then he ran away.
0: Good.
3: Yes.
0: That's the move.
1: And his friend's like, why didn't you say your dad? Is on the radio station.
0: He knows who the authority in the house is, okay? It's Amelia Rizzuto.
3: Well, he took flight.
2: Mama's boy.
0: That's so cute.
1: He ran away.
3: He took flight. That's amazing.
0: Wait, did he ran back into the crowd or he ran through the door?
1: No, he ran back into the crowd.
0: That's so funny.
1: And his boys are like, what?
0: Did they all have passes? Every one of those kids had passes? My God.
3: That's funny.
0: That is really funny. I mean, he was rolling like 10 deep. It was ridiculous.
1: Well, they were all here. I promised them tickets to the show.
3: Yeah, they did. I mean, they looked like they were enjoying themselves, but together, when they're together, they looked out of place.
1: Yes.
3: You know, because there's a bunch of like, they look like they're college athletes.
0: And they're so little. Yeah. They don't look like 16. Well, they look like 12.
3: Everybody's
2: when
3: here.
2: They walked, they rolled up on me at the meet and greet, and I go, oh, 5-for-1 at Great Clips, I see.
0: they all had the same
2: broccoli haircut, all fresh cut. I'm like, oh, fresh cut broccoli in the produce aisle today. And then I go, it's the prom squad, baby. And I go, how was prom? And they're all like, we all got dumped. I go, all five of you?
1: All their girlfriends got dumped.
2: And I go,
0: Wait, all five of you?
2: Wait. Not one of
1: all
2: you.
1: Five got dumped.
2: And they're like,
3: was it like a group thing or something?
2: They got a group dumped.
1: They got group dumped.
2: I go, dude.
0: That happens.
2: And he was like, one of them was like, he's claiming he broke up with his girl. I go, but he's lying. And they're like, yeah, he's definitely lying. And I go, thank you. Just so you guys, I want him to know that you guys know that we all know.
1: All of them got dumped. All of them.
3: Unbelievable.
2: I go, you guys got the five dump? I go, what? You should have sprung for the limo, boys. What happened at prom? Guess the Rizzuto house wasn't the cool party house that we thought it would be.
1: Well, it's because I showed up at home. It's because I came home.
3: So were they
2: you
3: scoping
2: triggered
3: for chicks?
2: You triggered a five domino dump.
1: Possibly.
3: Were they scoping for chicks at Point Fest?
1: I told them, hey, guys, go.
3: Yeah, get out there.
1: Yeah.
3: Get in there.
1: Go do your thing. Well, we have every year we have a sponsor party. And I had rolled into the sponsor party a little late, and they were all there sitting around a table. And Tim Virgin, our dear friend from KSHE, is sitting there talking to him.
0: Oh,
1: and I go, oh, my God.
3: Yeah. With a very calm demeanor.
1: And they're all, they were all leaned in. And he's telling him how to pick up chicks.
3: Oh, no.
1: Go, oh, my God.
3: Oh, no.
0: What? I had a conversation with Tim Virgin later in the night. I was like, why are you single? Like, where? What? Who are you dating? So I'm interested in what advice he told those guys. Because he had a whole bag of reasons why he's not dating right now. I was like, we got to get you a girl. We got to get you somebody real cute.
1: Tim's good.
0: He is.
1: He's fine.
0: He's so much He's fun, fine. Though. He needs to have, like, a fun yeah. mistress.
1: I did. Listen, I just couldn't believe that, you know.
2: He probably has more than one fun Tim mistress.
3: Yeah,
2: he's just not telling you about
3: it. Tim's living
2: it.
3: How he wants to live.
1: Tim Virgin was dating a woman with the last name Virgin as well. No. Tim Virgin was dating a virgin.
3: That's Get out of here.
1: Yes.
0: Okay.
1: Who met her?
0: Nobody. I didn't.
1: I
2: don't know. He came up to me and goes,
3: I'm not sure they introduced themselves like man, that.
1: No, she did.
0: What? But she's a virgin?
1: Yeah.
0: Oh, no.
1: Text him right now. Were you dating a virgin
0: it's
1: recently?
0: It's too early for him.
1: He's fine.
0: Okay.
1: He's probably still up from last night.
0: That's true.
2: He came up to me and said, hey, man, fooled around with a friend of yours.
3: Oh, my gosh. No.
2: And I go, oh, really? Who? And he goes,
3: Let me think.
2: That's when I go, that's all you came prepped with? You didn't remember her name.
0: Oh,
2: you just remembered her association with me.
0: He's a single man.
2: And I
0: He's
2: go, a single you're man. Living your best life, bud. And I just gave him a high five and walked down the hallway.
0: Okay. Did you date a virgin? Okay.
1: Recently.
2: Okay. Autocorrect. Am I a virgin recently?
0: Like,
2: autocorrect. He's like, Learn just asked me if she was a virgin recently, and I don't know what to do.
0: Oh, it says, hi, we are talking. Did you take a virgin recently? Oh, no.
1: No,
0: oh,
1: no, my no God. Don't
0: date.
1: Send that.
0: Date a virgin.
1: Did you take a virgin?
3: Siri, no.
0: Siri, no.
3: Siri, no.
2: Siri, no take no. a virgin.
0: Okay, well, no, we'll Siri. See. We'll find out what he says. Okay.
1: Okay, so another part of my...
2: You're
1: my,
2: a virgin?
1: My son
2: I'm
1: buddies.
2: A virgin. Best pickup line of all time for Tim
1: My
2: virgin.
1: Son and his buddies rolling around. So one of them, and I forget which one, had like... white stuff all over his face.
3: Powder
0: like sunscreen?
1: No, it was like powder.
0: Oh, no.
1: And I was with my buddy Dan, and I go, what's going on here? And I go, hey, what's on your face? Thinking, are you guys doing blow in the car? Which maybe when I was 16 going to concerts, that would have been the case.
3: Oh my goodness.
0: We don't talk Not about dad's kids. Early years.
2: You know, that was probably the advice Virgin was giving. I was like, hey, you got to wipe that off, man. Then, you know, you're looking like a rookie.
0: You
2: got to
0: grow
2: right
0: one
2: now.
0: Fingernail out.
1: You know, the kid goes, oh, wait, all right there, Tony Montana, you got his face in a Ziploc bag full of cocaine. He goes, it's funnel cake.
0: Oh,
1: I go, oh man, my how the time.
0: Hell yeah.
1: My how we are different.
0: That's my people right there, eating funnel cake on the way to a 16 concert.
1: 16 years old, yes. I'm going to Lollapalooza. We're in the parking lot. Somebody's like, do you want to buy weapons?
2: Honest,
1: I go,
2: that
1: yep.
2: That does sound like good cocaine slang. Hey, dude, can I get an 8-ball funnel cake?
3: Yeah, well, give me that funnel cake.
0: That's a summertime blend.
2: Give me that funnel cake with a little extra powdered sugar.
1: A little bit of pound cake.
2: Yeah. You're funneling that up your
1: little
2: nose.
1: Bit of that pound cake.
3: They got funnel cake at Point Fest?
0: Oh, I wish.
2: He brought his own.
0: God bless.
1: I think they do a funnel cake.
3: They must.
2: Hey, who gave you that funnel cake? My mom gave it to me, and then he ran away.
3: Amelia.
1: Amelia Rizzuto. See you later. Well, I thought, listen, when the boy dropped my wife's name and ran away, I was like, is he ashamed of me? Is that what it is?
3: No, he just wants to do everything on his own, man. I don't want to get where I got to go.
1: Because of dad. Okay.
3: Ain't no Nepo kid here, man.
1: That's when you actually, it's acceptable.
3: I'm backstage because I'm backstage.
1: Yeah.
0: My mom gave me this.
1: My mom gave me the pass.
0: That's so. How cool does Amelia feel when she heard this news?
3: Well, it's equally like, bad as Riz feels.
1: She's like, what an idiot.
0: I think that is so great. My mom gave me it.
1: My
0: Bye.
1: Mom. Who's your mom?
0: That's so good.
1: And then this sound. As he's...
0: Meep, meep.
1: In the crowd. But I tell you what, good day. Had a lot of fun.
3: Yeah, great day.
1: Great hanging out with everybody.
3: Great day. Bands were great. I saw a couple bands I'd never seen
1: before.
3: Saw
1: a lot of old friends.
0: Mm-hmm.
1: Made a lot of new friends.
0: And all the concert people that we only see during the concert
1: season.
0: Like John. Like, I mean, you only see him out there. And so it's so fun to like have a reunion.
1: All the security out there.
0: Mm-hmm.
1: You know, when I see them at Point Fest.
3: I think they're happy.
1: Here we are again.
3: I think they're happy to see us too because it's like... Everybody is, even the bands, everybody's It's like old hat. Everybody's good at this. Everybody knows what they're doing. We're not gonna have some wild, crazy, unexpected day. Right. Everybody's just having a good time. Fans are great. Point fans are great to security. Everybody's like cool, and they know what they're getting. And I think that's such a relief because sometimes you don't know. I've played with Stained probably 40 times, and over the last 25 years, seen those guys a lot. I've seen them play a lot of festivals. And I assumed, but it's been a couple of years, I assumed it was going to be Stained with another 10 years on him.
1: No, and man, it would be great.
3: Holy crap, dude. And Aaron Lewis, I'm sure I'm not saying anything that's not already known. That dude smokes a lot.
1: Dude, I will tell you that whole backstage area, like in the, they have a little house backstage where all the dressing rooms are. Mm-hmm. And that thing, I've never smelled it.
3: And dude,
1: rich with pot smoke. I mean, you can walk near that building within 15 feet, you're getting a contact.
3: Here's the thing, there are legends, and you can get this verified. There are legends of people that have been on a road and smoked a lot of weed. I had a couple crew members with us that are like professional. They are
1: Willie
3: smoking
1: Nelson.
3: At all times, and they said no one has gotten them higher than Aaron Lewis when they smoke with Lewis. They're like, I don't know what he has. I don't know if he has his own farm on a different planet.
1: Dogs running around back. Did you see the dogs backstage?
0: No.
1: Oh.
0: I saw the dog that was like a social media influencer, but that's the only one I saw.
3: All I'm saying is he's a legend for having legends get blown away by whatever it is. I don't want to say his name. But anyways, there's people that are like, this dude, you know, by all accounts, should have smoked his voice down a little bit.
1: Sounded great.
3: They came out with that. What was it?
1: Mud Shovel
3: was the first song. I was like, holy crap! What a perfect first song. And it was like, God dang it! He sounds so good. His voice is so good.
1: Think, all right, let's get the growling songs out of the way. In the middle of the set, he played Just Go, which was their first ever single.
3: Yeah,
1: and still screamed the end of it,
3: dude. He ripped.
1: And then did Outside, and it's been a while.
3: If I'm being honest, I've actually never heard him sound better. And I thought he's 10 years older than me and smokes every day. I'm trying to stay away from candles so I can save my voice.
0: Right. You're not taking mints or candles.
3: I know. Yeah, and this guy's crushing.
1: He's getting worried about 4 calories at a mint.
3: He is superhuman, man. I'm telling you, that was really cool.
1: And really, before them, I got to watch Blue October. And I actually got to watch Blue October for the first time and sit down and watch them. And they were great.
3: Nice. Yeah, great.
1: And they closed with Hate Me. And I will tell you that it got dusty in there for me.
0: Yeah.
1: Thinking about my buddy Jeff. And
0: his birthday was the next day.
3: Birthday weekend.
1: His birthday was yesterday. I saw Julie briefly and his brother Derek.
0: That's nice.
1: So he played Hate Me at the end, and I was like, man, woo.
0: Lots of breathing. Lots of drinking and breathing.
1: Yeah, before that, Mammoth, got to see them for the first time. And even my wife goes, man.
2: Highlight, in my opinion.
1: My wife goes, man, he's got such a pleasant voice.
0: Yeah. And that was the last stop of their tour. They're going over to Europe. So they've been on the road for like 72 days. And then Frank Sidoras, his guitarist, he was like, yeah, this is our last stop. And I go, wait, you're done? And he goes, yeah. He goes, I haven't seen my wife or been home to Vegas in so long. And I think they have like 3 weeks off, which is really nice. And then they head over to Europe. So that's cool.
3: Well, I offered
2: to take care of him real quick.
3: I had 24 hours. I had 24 hours yesterday to change my tune on something, and
1: what?
3: And I think I have. Well, you mentioned Derek, and what he told you.
1: Oh,
3: and I've been battling with it for the last 24 hours, and I've decided I'll just come your way.
1: Derek Burton, Jeff's dear brother, who's a great dude. Mm-hmm. He said, "Hey, man, I want to tell you something." He goes, "Tell Moon that Jeff really did cut his tongue up with a razor blade and an apple."
0: Oh.
1: Over Halloween.
3: Which I have refused to believe.
0: Sure.
3: And listen, he corroborates the story, so I'm gonna go ahead and say, okay, I believe you.
0: Are you just saying that?
3: I'm not sure, but okay. I'm on my way.
1: Derek made a point to tell Moon. I said, I hope you find him. I hope you see him today.
3: Yeah, he did. He ran straight back to the stage and goes, hey, Derek said that really did happen to Bert. And I go, oh, come on, man. Like, you sure he's not thinking about it, like a different memory? And then you go, He's had a cut up tongue. We're looking at each other's tongues. I was like, it looks like you had a cut up tongue. Like we were taking
0: like a lizard.
1: Yeah,
0: tongue?
1: But I know I saw Jeff's tongue and it was like sliced up. It wasn't like cut down the middle. It was like sliced up.
3: Yeah, but do you stick your tongue out? Because we did this yesterday. But he's got a slit right tongue. Down the middle. Look, it looks like a razor blade cut his tongue. Did it?
0: Yeah, you just have like a very.
1: Yeah, but.
0: You have a very.
3: What are you?
0: You have a very. I'm sorry.
1: What?
0: You have a very, like, kind of cartoon-esque tongue. I don't know.
1: I have a
0: Yeah, you have, like, the seam in the middle.
1: This
0: like,
1: man's
0: I have,
1: got the weirdest tongue I've ever seen in my life.
0: Yeah, yours is fat.
3: It's a big old fat
0: I have a Free Willy orca tongue.
3: Oh, yeah.
0: Rafe has, like, the Gene Simmons of the Midwest tongue. Yeah.
1: Yeah, don't do that.
0: My God.
1: Hate that.
3: A little flipper.
0: So.
3: Well, I did spend all day yesterday just thinking, oh, man.
2: Pinball wizard down there.
3: I'll believe it. I'll believe the story. He's the only guy in the country, by the way. We know,
1: yeah, well, but I've
3: we
1: seen
3: know the his, guy.
1: Jeff's tongue was sliced
0: horizontally.
1: Mm. Like
3: yeah,
1: in
3: that's
1: spots.
3: Weird. That's weird.
0: Okay.
1: So whoa. I'm just passing that on.
3: You passed it on, and well, I took it to heart, and I accept. I accept.
2: That's all I think.
3: Sorry,
2: of. Like,
3: Jeff.
2: We brought Blue October on stage, Learn and I, and that's all I affiliate with that band.
1: Is Jeff?
2: Yeah.
0: Yeah.
1: Like, oh yeah, he shouted Jeff out with. He's got Jeff's sticker on his pedal board.
0: It's so sweet.
2: I was like, that is my, that is how I am familiar with them in any way. And so it was cool.
4: I was glad that I got to do that stage announcement.
0: As we got off stage, Terry Welty, who is, he does like a ton of like bass tune-ups and things.
3: Yeah,
0: like he was
3: Terry.
0: With Geezer Butler of Black Sabbath for a long time. He's a local guy. And so I like ran up and I was talking to Terry Welty and I was like,
1: who's
0: oh
1: he
0: my.
1: With?
0: He was with Blue October, I think. He was on stage while he was tuning something up.
3: Mm.
0: And I get off stage, talk to Terry, and then as I'm walking off, I went to say hi to Justin of Blue October. And he doesn't know who I am or anything, but I've known him for a long time. And I say hi to him, and I'm like, have a good show. And then Will, who's also in Blue October, I didn't understand. He was like, oh, immediately he goes, have you met Will? And I go, no, I have not. And I was like, hey, Will, what's up? And I didn't think anything of it. But then I was like, what? That was very odd. That he's like introducing like me.
1: He's such a nice dude.
0: He is. But then Tim told me, he goes, yeah, during Blue October's set, they kept trying to like point out that Will is single.
1: Yeah.
0: And he's just like introducing Will to any girl
1: he's
0: that
1: fresh
0: like walks
1: divorced.
0: By. Is he? I see.
1: He's fresh divorced. Oh. Ah, okay,
0: so there you
1: that
0: go.
1: Makes, that makes and sense.
3: They're being buds.
0: But it just, was very funny though.
1: And
0: I, was
1: I,
0: like,
1: I brought this up during our interview. And, you know, Justin really was friends with Jeff.
0: Yeah.
1: I mean, Jeff would come and talk about talking to Justin or whatever, and we'd blow him off. It'd be like, sure. Sure, you were talking to your friend, Justin, from Blue October. And Justin would say they would text each other late at night, especially when Justin was getting sober.
0: Mm-hmm.
1: And he came to visit Jeff in hospice.
0: Wow.
1: When Jeff was in hospice... Towards the end of his life, you know, Jeff was at the hospice center down the street here. And Justin came in on his own dime and sat with Jeff for a couple hours and played Jeff new Blue October music. And he said the first thing he told Jeff when he walked in the room was, boy, you look like crap.
2: Mm. And after he played, Jeff goes, I liked your old stuff better.
3: Did you tell him what he said about when you showed him the nipple?
1: Oh, yeah. He said, when I showed Justin, you know, my nipple tattoo, and I said, Jeff had one, too. He goes, oh, man. He goes, if I would have known, I would have sucked on it.
3: And hospice.
1: And hospice. I go, ah. Missed opportunity.
0: That's so nice.
1: Such a caring guy.
2: That's
1: but
2: why
1: again,
2: I always say, suck your friend's nipples while they're here.
1: Yeah.
0: That's right.
1: That's right.
2: Because you never know.
1: You do say that all the time.
2: I do.
1: You do say
0: good
1: that
0: advice.
1: All the time.
2: In meetings.
1: Great advice.
2: It's been...
0: In corporate meetings.
2: Yes, it's been problematic.
1: So, Point Phelps is great. Had a good time. Let's do it again next year.
0: Please.
1: Let's do it again next year. Yesterday was the big Budweiser 150 party
0: mm-hmm.
1: over at the brewery.
0: Yeah.
1: Which I was like, I was so tired from the day before. Because it was, I know Super Jam was playing
0: mm-hmm.
1: and Mystery Band.
0: Uh huh.
1: And Mystery Band wound up being
0: Lynyrd Skynyrd. Which is interesting. And people are like, what? Because they're coming with Foreigner later this summer again. And so that's kind of why it was under wraps. But also, it was really cool because it was a more intimate environment. There was not like, it was not a big space.
1: No.
0: It was a very mm-hmm. like.
1: No, it also
0: would have
1: been cool to like not know who's playing. I've never been to a show and not known who's playing.
0: Same.
1: That would have been cool.
0: Yeah.
2: Cool Fire Halloween parties are like that. It's fun. They keep it under wraps till you get there. It was Coolio 1 year. It was Flock of Seagulls 1 year. That's kind of fun.
0: Yeah.
2: So it is nice when you get somewhere and you find
1: out. Yeah, the Cool Fire Media. Yeah, when they'll do their mystery guests.
2: Their Halloween party is usually mystery guests, and it's always been pretty cool.
1: Yeah, if anybody went, I'd like to know how it was. Listen, seeing anything at the brewery is cool.
0: Tim Virgin was there. I'll just keep texting
2: him. I was laughing. My friend was texting me, and he's like, you know who the mystery band is? I'm at this Budweiser 150. He goes, oh, never mind. It's Leonard Skinner. He goes, the only band with no living members left.
1: Is there no living members left?
0: That's mm-mm. True.
2: He's like, it's been completely the Sisyphus ship. It's like,
0: I think
2: all
0: Gary Rossington
2: people.
0: Was the last person to go.
1: And he died, what, last year? Two years ago?
0: Yeah.
3: Gary Rossington.
1: Well, what a name. Johnny Van Zandt's still singing, right?
0: To be honest with you, I have no clue.
1: Who's singing? So it's Ronnie Van Zandt's brother was singing for a long time.
2: He died.
3: This band just going to keep going.
1: Johnny Van Zandt died?
2: Well, the one that was singing died, which was the one that was in the band Van Zandt, and I believe his name was...
1: Oh, we need to...
0: Who are the members now? So now, okay.
2: Ronnie, Donnie, and Johnny.
0: Johnny Van Zandt is in the band. Ricky Medlock, Damon Johnson. Mark Sparky Mateka, don't know who that is. Michael Cartellone. Robbie Harrington. I mean, just a ton of people.
1: Okay, so
0: have
1: who's
0: no
1: singing?
0: Clue. Probably Johnny Van Zandt.
1: Okay, so you buried Johnny Van Zandt. He's still alive for God's sake.
0: I think he was
1: singing
0: Ronnie Van Zandt.
1: Ronnie's dead. Ronnie died in the plane crash.
0: Right.
3: What about Lonnie?
2: No, his other
0: brother.
2: And
0: Lonnie is on tour as well.
1: He tours as Alternative Skinner.
3: Yeah, okay. And Connie does the all girls.
1: Connie Van Zandt, yes.
0: Damon Johnson from And Full Shine On.
1: Oh, Brother Kane? What?
0: Brother Kane.
1: Really?
0: That's cool.
3: What are these words?
1: You don't know Brother Kane?
0: You know Brother Kane.
1: Oh, brother. He probably doesn't know Brother Kane.
0: You could probably pull up some And Full Shine On this radio station right now. Yeah, this song rips.
3: On this station?
0: Yes.
3: Brother Kane.
0: Brother Kane.
3: Hi, I'm Brother Kane.
0: Hello, I'm Brother Kane.
3: Hey, hello.
0: This is a great song. I play this over at KSHE for Exit 90 pretty damn often.
3: And this is a guy from that band.
0: Damon Johnson.
3: Oh, this sounds familiar. It's like happier Black Hole Sun.
0: Yeah, kind of.
3: Yeah.
1: This may be before. No, I'm around the same time.
3: Oh,
0: 95. Yeah, the album
3: Oh, this
0: Seeds.
3: Song? It's as if Alice in Chains did weed instead of heroin.
0: Yeah. This is like Fuel, Fuel was Fuel.
3: You guys want to be Alice in Chains, but happy?
0: Yeah.
3: Let's do it.
2: Alice out of Chains.
3: Let's only do major scale fun stuff. For real, man, this sounds like an Alice in Chains B-side. What's this band called?
1: Brother Kane. Brother Kane.
3: I like this song.
1: Great record.
2: Positive, I believe in you.
3: Yeah, see, that's what I was saying.
2: It's positive Alice in Chains.
3: Like, hey, you guys want to do some youth group Alice in Chains? Yeah, man. I think that's a great idea.
1: I want to get to the hook.
0: Okay.
3: What should we be called?
1: Brother.
0: Alice. Brother King.
3: Brother, okay, we're off to a good start. Youth group. Brother. Brother. Abel. No, let's keep with the Bible stuff, though.
1: Here's a hook.
3: Guys,
2: Kane's gotten a bad rap. Let's put a positive spin on it.
3: Yeah, Brother Kane.
2: Brother Kane. So I like candy canes. Me too.
0: Yeah. I like canes, raisin canes. Damon Johnson.
2: Raisin canes.
0: Became a full-time member of Leonard Skinner. I guess I completely just spaced. So in 2021, they invited him in. And then when Gary Rossington passed away in 2023, he requested that Damon Johnson be his replacement.
1: Mm.
0: So that's cool.
3: That band have any other songs? I'm going to listen to that today. I like that.
0: There's
1: one. There was another song.
3: They thread the needle between...
1: Lie in the Bed I Make.
0: There you go.
3: They thread the needle between Alice in Chains and...
1: Lie in the Bed I Make was a kind of a less Alice in Chainsy.
3: What's the December Rain band? Or December?
0: That's Counting
1: that's
0: Crows.
1: That's Collective Soul.
0: Or Collective Soul.
3: Yeah. They're right in between Alice in Chains and Collective Soul.
1: That's music right there.
3: That's really, this is...
1: I know all that
3: That's
1: stuff.
3: A record you own.
1: Anyway, so, yes, it was Leonard Skinner who played the brewery yesterday for the Budweiser 150. But congratulations. I mean, that's 150 years.
0: Yeah, I hope you guys hang out with them and stuff. That's sweet.
1: Okay, so Budweiser, of course, still going strong. You know, we're an AB show here, presented by Bud Light.
2: Mm-hmm.
1: There is a band, not a band, a brand, a beer brand that is saying goodbye after 175 years.
0: Oh, my God.
3: Get out of here.
1: Want to see this news?
3: No. 175. Let me do the math. That's 18.
1: After 175 years, this brand is saying goodbye.
2: Adios, Labatt Blue.
3: No.
1: No, you're close.
3: Labatt's so big. Molson?
2: I don't know.
3: No, nah, Molson's too big, too.
0: 175 years.
1: No, it's American.
0: Give us a...
1: It's a like, classic American lager.
3: Hams.
0: Rolling Rock?
1: No, but man, you are close.
3: I am?
1: You're close. Hams. You're kind of...
2: Dancing around here. Not Stag.
1: No.
2: No way. Oh, Stag's going strong. We're getting...
0: Uncle John would riot at dawn.
2: Pabst Blue Ribbon.
1: No, no, but Pabst owns them.
2: Let's see. What's an American lager that I ain't seen in a while?
1: Pabst owns
2: Schlitz.
1: Schlitz. Yes.
3: Mm. Oh, yeah. Nobody drinks
1: Put them in your in memoriam, because Schlitz, after 175 years, is saying bye-bye.
0: I thought they said goodbye, like, I'm not kidding, 10 years ago. Because
2: Don't you say that.
0: Because it was an old 60s brand that people loved drinking, like your grandpa's drank.
1: Yeah, grandpa probably drank Schlitz.
2: Sorry, America, you've licked your last Schlitz.
0: That's true.
1: Schlitz, the legendary brew famously dubbed the beer that made Milwaukee famous, is officially shutting down production for good. So Pabst bought them back in 1999. I thought it was 92. 99 officially announced they are turning off the taps. Started all the way back in 1849 as
2: do they play taps for that?
1: For Schlitz.
2: When they shut off the taps, do they play taps?
3: They have to.
2: They should.
1: When they shut off the taps, do they play taps?
0: Yeah, when
1: they
0: the really... tap runs dry, taps begins.
3: Drip.
1: I really think they should.
3: Drip. Drip.
2: It's a 21 pour salute. Present.
1: Until you just get an air out.
3: Yeah, it's just empty.
1: Until you get an air out, and then you take the glass, you put it on top.
3: Uh-huh.
1: Upside down.
2: Yeah. Dude, you take it, you put it on top, and then you unscrew the tapper, and you present it to the family, the Schlitz family.
1: Mama Schlitz.
2: Mama Schlitz. There's two guys unscrewing the tapper in, like, full dress blues.
3: Yeah. It's the hose, they hand the hose over. Hey, by the way, you got something to do later today. Brother what? Kane put a record out last year. First record since 1998.
0: Ooby!
3: If This Means War.
2: It's called Kane is Able.
3: Mm. Magnolia
0: It sounds
3: Medicine
0: just like Leonard Skinner now. From Alice in Chains to
2: it's
0: Leonard
2: It's called
0: Skinner.
2: Kane, You Believe It.
3: They are from Alabama.
1: Well, you know, it's hard to overstate just how huge, you know, Schlitz used to be.
2: Big dog. Big beer of the 70s, 60s and 70s, I feel like.
1: Yeah. Yeah, it was a classic. It was a huge beer in the 60s and 70s. In the 70s, though, facing stiff competition from Miller and Pabst, company leaders over at Schlitz messed with the classic recipe to save a buck.
3: Somebody said they stopped making this 20 years ago. They've just been trying to work through the stock.
1: Now they're still brewing it.
3: No way, dude.
0: There was some announcement. I remember, like 10 years ago, it was like, it's over.
1: No, in the 70s, they changed the recipe, pissed people off. And then, you know, they I guess one of the breweries closed, and they've been kind of bouncing around ever since. But
2: they need to take the L out of Schlitz. It's what it tastes like.
1: Mm. Well, I'm just saying, you got Budweiser celebrating 150, and you got Schlitz after 175 years saying bye-bye.
0: Sayonara.
1: Bye-bye.
3: It's hard to do it, man. That's why when you see some of these little microbrews out of St. Louis and everybody that you know our buddies, start doing well and growing, you're like, holy crud, that's amazing.
1: Yeah.
3: Because it's hard to do it.
1: Mm. Yeah.
3: That's a hard,
1: very hard to do it.
3: That's a hard business.
1: Hey, anybody find this on the way home from Point Fest? And I meant to bring this up before. I got out of there probably around 11, 10:30, between anywhere between 10:30 and 11. I had to drop Woody and Menace off at their hotel.
0: Mm-hmm.
1: They were staying over at the Westport Sheraton. Not the chalet.
3: Not the chalet.
1: No, we didn't spring for the chalet.
3: Oh.
2: Hmm. Mm.
1: We did not spring for the chalet.
3: With the lake view?
1: Yeah, we just got in the regular. Sheraton Westport. So I dropped them off, and I turned to Amelia. I go, I got to get something to eat. There's a McDonald's right there. I don't feel like having McDonald's. Like, there's nothing open late. Even the fast food places are not open late.
3: Yeah, you're in an industrial area over there, too.
1: It's a weird area, even like rolling through the valley.
3: Bavola's is nothing. Closed. Oh, yeah. Snarf's is closed. I'm trying to think
1: there's
3: of anything
1: nothing.
3: That's around there.
2: You don't want to do that anyway, dude.
1: Why?
2: Fast food's over, man.
1: What do you mean it's over?
2: Dude, I went to Freddy's yesterday.
1: Which I've never had before. I hear great things.
2: Freddy's love it. Great.
1: Have you been there?
3: My kids, that's my kids' favorite place.
0: Did you go with Tim? Because he also had a Freddy's cup at home this weekend. Was it Men at Freddy's weekend? And I didn't know.
1: I've never been to Freddy's.
2: I went, and I think it's time to call it. We've made a mistake, dude.
1: What do you mean?
2: We, as a society, we've made a mistake.
3: It's time to admit our mistake.
2: It's time to own up to convenience has killed fast food.
0: Okay.
2: Of any kind. Like, I went to the Freddy's, and God bless the kid working the counter. This kid was getting worked and was kept his cool and was calm, and just everyone was pissed.
1: As somebody who's been in the service before, I've been in this kid's shoes. I'm sure.
2: You have, yes. He deserved, it was just him up front, dude, just taking the brunt of it
1: but
2: all.
1: But from what,
2: just
1: though?
2: One kid. I just went in, and I was like, it wasn't a super long, there was like three or four people in line. It wasn't crazy, but I just saw a bunch of people like standing there pissed off, holding tickets in their hand. And
1: food wasn't coming out quick enough?
2: Well, Grubhub and Uber Eats, I think we've ruined fast food.
1: Oh, I know what you're going to say.
2: Because these places want to make money off it, but they don't want to staff for it. So, like, it was just people coming in, and Grubhub people just, honestly, like, yelling at this kid while he's trying to wait on in-store customers who should honestly take precedence, in my opinion.
1: Does everybody agree with that, by the way? The people that are in the store should take precedence over.
3: Yes. Always.
1: DoorDash and Grubhub and Uber Eats.
3: Always.
2: Amen.
3: We're last place.
1: And the Grubhub, Uber Eats, DoorDash drivers are aggressive.
2: They will straight up interrupt him in the middle of an order and be like, hey, is this all of it? And he's like waiting on, actively ringing in my order. And I'm like,
1: I get their side of it too.
2: I do get it.
3: But that's why if you're going to make the money on that kind of stuff,
2: the system is broken. And no one is benefiting from it.
1: You know whose fault it is?
3: Who?
1: Freddy's. Because they got to shut it off.
3: That's what I'm saying. You got to have if that's an avenue that you wish to make money, you have to have somebody there for that person.
2: I agree, and they do not.
1: So you need to have a specific person there for online orders.
0: Yeah, any online orders.
3: I forget which burrito place it is, but one of them has that. You can tell there's one person there that's just doing DoorDash,
1: which is great.
2: That's what I'm saying. Like, if you're going to do it, then you have to have a completely separate staff to do it. You can't just be like, we're adding this on to your workload because now it's now nothing's working. And like there were, you know, I ordered like a custard and so I was like, that's why I stopped. I was like, I kind of want some custard. Daddy wants some custard. He's going to treat himself. Point Fest weekend. Mm-hmm. Had a long day. I did a lot of walking. I didn't eat any mints. I got room for calories. And so I ordered that and like, I don't remember. It was like a burger. And fries or sort of tots. I can't remember what I got. And I sat there for every bit of like 35 minutes.
1: And then 35 minutes.
2: Oh, yeah. And I didn't even care. I was just like, I kind of knew. At one point, the line got long, and the dude from the back came out, and he goes, we'll wait on you if you want it. But just letting you know, it's going to be at least a 30-minute wait, and half the line just walked out of the restaurant.
1: Whoa.
2: And then, you know, it was a cavalcade of food delivery service drivers just coming in.
1: That's on Freddy's, man. For not, you got they could shut it down. They could say no more.
2: Mm-hmm. I felt bad for the staff because I was like, these dudes are working this fast. But it was like, you're just not going to get. So then my food came out and I didn't have my custard. And I was almost just like, you know what? The Lord doesn't want me to have custard today.
0: I get that.
2: But as I was walking out, the kid up front goes, hey, man, I forgot to make your. Hold on a second.
3: Whoa, what a move.
2: He like stopped and he couldn't get away from the Grubhub people yelling at him. This was the thing. And I could see he had all these cups lined up to make like concretes or whatever. Because, I mean, they're doing like mix in concretes. Yeah. And they got one guy doing all the, he's taking the order at the register and he's making all the concretes
1: up
2: front.
1: Oh, my God.
2: It's not working. And he did it and he was a good kid and he was very pleasant. And he did not lose it. And like, I'd have probably
1: kept his cool.
2: He kept his cool and was calm and polite to everyone. So kudos to him. But, and I walked out, and there was these two dudes walking out that had been sitting there waiting, and they were, like, kind of cool-looking guys. They looked like they just came from Point Fest.
1: They had danglers?
2: They had danglers. They had, like, tattoos. They had cool tattoos all over their legs.
0: Nice.
2: And they were like, hey, brother, can I ask you a question, brother? And I go, whoa. where's that from? And I go, where are you guys from? He's like, we're from Louisiana.
1: Oh, and the like, Bayou.
2: Had some, yeah, he's like, we're from New Orleans. And I go, oh, man, what are you guys doing in Tegos? Can I ask you a question about this? The kind of place you got to order ahead to get service or something. And I go, it's not supposed to be, man.
1: Right.
2: And then I went on my diatribe with them, and I go, I think we've got to admit Grubhub's ruined. And he's like, brother, I couldn't agree with you more. And he goes, is there anywhere else around here I could get something to eat? And I was like, well, there's a Panda Express over here, and there's a Schnucks across the road if you're really in a pinch or whatever. And I was like, but if you drive down here, he's like, we're on foot, brother.
3: On foot?
1: What are they in town for?
2: And I asked him, I go, what are you in town for? And they were here helping with the tornado.
1: Oh,
2: we're working on the tornado damage.
1: Contractors or?
2: They're like contractors.
1: Roofers or?
2: Yeah, they're just here like working on fixing up like North City and all the damage from the tornado and stuff. They work for some volunteer organization. Which was really cool to hear that accent in the wild. And I was like,
3: yeah, it sounds like Louisiana via
2: and you want to help? There's something about that accent and you want to help them. I think it's like a holdover from Katrina or something.
1: Right.
2: They're just like, oh, we're on foot, but anything we can. Oh, we're just looking for some etouffee.
1: Anything, a little gumbo.
2: Gumbo, jambalaya.
0: You sound like Main Justice.
1: A little gumbo.
2: That stuff don't go around here. Around here. We believe justice. In a little thing called justice. I guarantee it.
1: Is it Farmer Fran from Waterboy?
2: Yeah. Custard, where you make it?
1: What?
2: Custard's where you make it?
1: Well, listen. These places need to shut the online service.
2: Yeah, and
1: down.
2: I'm not even trying to, like, I don't even want to, like, I don't want this to come off as like a call out because I think Freddy's is a good place.
1: No, they should be called out.
2: The food is good. And then to add insult to injury, of course, I get home and I open up the food. Couldn't have put more onions on it. And I just threw the burger directly in the trash.
3: You gotta put it in the fridge.
1: Off?
3: Bring it to your buddies.
2: It was like I ordered like their like new prime rib burger. And I go, and the kid put it in. I watched him do it. And I go, hey, man. In fact, he was so good. I was like, hey, I can't do the grilled onions. Just leave that off. And I'm like, I'm allergic. I know that's lame. Please. I'm always apologizing. I'm like, just don't. And he's like, oh, no problem, man. He punched it in. He goes, we use onion salt in the seasoning. You want me to leave that out, too? And I go, you know what? Go ahead and leave that out, too. And he put that in, too. And then I opened it up. And as soon as I took it off, like 14 grilled onions just came avalanched off the burger. Because I was like, all right, you deserve this. So I'm glad I got my custard. Because that was all I had.
1: Oh, man.
2: Aww,
1: man.
2: I had custard and tots, and I threw the burger directly in the trash. But that happens. It's like they can't get it right because they're just, it's chaos, man.
1: Instead of maybe pissing off just the online orderers, now they're pissing everybody off. Mm-hmm.
2: And I do think.
1: And now they're trying to rush stuff out, and then quality suffers. And
0: it's a mess.
1: It's a mess.
2: And here's the thing that I think is important that all businesses should think about. You get your Grubhub order and it's wrong. You take a little bit of ownership of that because you're like, well, I was being lazy. You might even blame the delivery service on that one. But when you walk into a place and that happens to you, you don't go back.
1: Yeah.
2: You won't go back there. You'll be like, nah, that was a face-to-face. I ordered it. I know I said it. I know I asked for this. I know it took 40 minutes to get my order. Mm-hmm. I know that people, and there was a lady in line that was just like, was not happy.
1: It's also time to be honest about the delivery services. When the food comes.
2: It's run amok.
1: When the food comes, it's always.
2: Wrong.
1: Not just wrong.
0: Cold.
1: It's cold.
0: Yeah.
2: It's not good.
1: It's not good.
2: Even if you pay for the expedited delivery.
3: $2.99 direct to you.
2: That's a scam.
3: It's a total scam because it's going to be direct to you most likely.
1: The food
3: anyway.
1: Is not hot anymore.
0: I never do it. In fact, I've never done it. I've never done Uber Eats, DoorDash.
1: Ever? Really?
0: Ever. Like Rafe, whenever I had my surgery, got me this DoorDash gift card. I still have it because I've never done it. I will just go and get, like, a drive-thru is the best. Like, I will
2: you
0: just
2: went,
0: go.
2: You left the house after your surgery to get food?
0: No, my husband
1: She's
0: did.
1: Husband.
2: Oh, all right.
0: It's
1: his job.
0: Yeah. I have a. And honestly, I do that for Tim, too. Like, we are each other's DoorDash. Do you know what I mean?
2: Mm-hmm.
0: And then it's like, seat warmer's on. Like, I should totally be a pizza delivery guy.
1: The food never comes hot. It's always lukewarm.
0: There's something wrong. And then that's the whole thing. We've gotten so lazy as a culture. I get, like, if you're immobile and you can't go get stuff. I'm not talking about that. That's, like, something different. But if you are able and you are just lazy because you've had a rough day, Get off your ass and go get your own food.
2: That's what I was thinking about in there, too.
0: I'm like, Kim Kardashian. No. Didn't she essentially say the same thing? Mm. Get off your ass and go to work.
2: I was thinking about that specific thing when I was like, I don't want to get rid of it completely because I was thinking about, like, someone's had surgery and they're
0: absolutely
2: sick at home. Like, but that was the perfect time for you
1: how
2: to DoorDash.
1: How did we get on without it? We've managed.
2: That's what I'm saying. I'm like, I think that it. We have to be mindful of it as orderers. I'm like,
1: food quality has suffered so much over the past couple of years.
2: It's just,
3: but it's a consumer's fault.
0: It's
1: our fault because we're putting up with it.
3: Yeah, I think we're in a rough spot. We're in a transitional rough spot right now. But I, for one, I think it's great. I think it's great. I don't think it's great for the restaurants. I think everybody has to figure this out. I think we're putting up with it. We're
1: in the biggest DoorDash and all that stuff they're doing great.
3: Yeah, I think we're in the biggest growing pain. But I, for one, like, yo, when I'm working or I have to go from one job to the next, and then there's band practice until 8:30. I can't wait till 8:30 to figure out when dinner is. So I gotta DoorDash something.
0: I get that.
3: My wife's out working and these other things. Like, some of us are working from home.
0: I'm saying, listen, I love delivery. I love like pizza delivery. Absolutely. Like, I will always pay the delivery fee to have somebody deliver a pizza to my house.
3: But it's the same thing.
0: It is the same thing. I understand what you're saying.
3: Pizza just figured it out decades ago.
0: They did. And that's where the problem is. You have people, it's like the capitalistic nature of these companies not wanting to pay for another employee to actually dedicate the service to what we are evolving into.
3: I'm totally with you.
0: And so that's where I'm like, you can't complain about it.
1: I'm not going to blame the places for not staffing, because you go to any fast food place, there are four, you know, help wanted signs on all these. The kids aren't going into fast food anymore.
0: Yeah, but they're not paying them enough.
1: They're getting like $14-15 an hour.
0: I don't know if you can, you probably have to have a couple of jobs. That's not a sustainable living wage.
1: Well, yeah, I don't think that's supposed to be I think that's supposed to be a part-time job, working at fast food.
0: Well,
1: I don't think it's a
0: career. Some people do make a career out of it.
1: Some people do.
2: Well,
1: but where are the teenagers aren't going into fast food. They're not going into the service. I think it should be mandatory. Honestly,
0: I agree.
1: It should be mandatory service.
2: Because guess who was coming in and grabbing Grubhub orders?
3: Well, he was talking about working.
1: Working behind the counter.
2: What I'm saying, though, is like inadvertently they are doing it. They're just doing it for the delivery services.
3: Oh, I see.
2: Instead of going and getting the job at Freddy's and learning how to talk to people and wait on people. They're sitting in their car. Like, there was a kid out there just listening to, like, Kid Cudi.
0: Nice.
2: And I saw him on the way in. He's in his truck, and he's like, and then he, like, gets out, and he comes in. He's, like, sitting there on his phone, like, pissed off. And he's like, is this Don or what? And it's just like, oh, is it Don or what? Don or what? Oh, I got to go to my girlfriend's house. My girlfriend's trying to come to my house. Kid Cudi. And then he just
1: no. It should be mandatory. You need to be behind the counter.
2: You forgot my tots. There's no tots in here. And then he's like, you know, and I'm like, instead, put that kid behind the counter. Let him work a shift.
1: Right. Mandatory service.
2: But it's because it's also convenient for them because they can clock in and clock out whenever they want. Do as many deliveries as you feel like doing and get off the clock.
1: Right. Well, I think you'd make more money working behind the counter.
2: Right. It just we've created these
1: and put miles on your car.
2: Exactly. It's like we've created these like surrogate jobs where the money's not really going to these people. It's going to these billion-dollar entities, the Ubers and the Grubhubs and the, you know what I mean? Like,
0: yeah.
3: Yeah, but it is but it is helping restaurants sustain.
0: Well,
3: like after
2: is
3: 20,
2: it though?
3: After
2: dude, a lot of restaurants are closing, man.
3: It depends on which one it is. But if you talk to some of these people and like find out the percentage of their revenue that's coming from pickup orders, the DoorDash is
0: still getting orders.
1: I'm just saying,
3: it's pretty significant.
2: I'm not saying.
0: Can I also bitch about something?
1: Listen, outside of that, and yes, I'll let you bitch about something for a second. Outside of that, outside of the monetary, I'm just saying the quality
2: is down.
1: The quality
3: is way down.
2: We have accepted. That's the big thing. The big hurt to me is. We've just accepted such more, even in fast food, which was never high quality, it is of such low quality now. I guess maybe it's a good thing because people are going to stop eating it eventually. They're going to be like, it's so bad. Like, I don't even want it. Like, I think about it now when I order.
3: I feel like the same thing probably was being said in the same tones that we're saying this when drive-thrus were invented.
1: Well, let's let Bern learn a bitch.
0: Let's
1: a
0: let Bernie Sanders talk.
1: I was
0: going to
1: say Bern Lich, but go
0: Bern
1: ahead.
0: Lich. No, I was going to, in kind of in conjunction to what we're talking about with the Uber Eats and whatnot, like yesterday I was at Schnucks and you have people going and shopping for people And I noticed that there was a guy. I mean, you would have thought
1: Instacart.
0: The Instacart. He was flying through this grocery store because they want to get it done in as little time. So it's like they're still making a buck for less time, right? And I appreciate that to a certain degree. But I was like, dude, do not. Like, I'm taking my time. I do not have a list. I am walking
1: I'm free-balling
0: through.
1: It.
0: I am free-balling the grocery store on a Sunday, right? And these people are just flying through, and, you know, they're looking at their phone, and they're looking for the red pepper that's
1: and
0: organic.
1: You know what? God bless them, because those guys work their asses off, and...
0: I know, but they need to maybe...
1: Chill out.
0: Chill the hell out.
1: I've seen them push people over.
0: I might run into somebody with
1: you
0: my
1: You said an Instacart vest? You look out.
0: Look out.
3: Wouldn't it be cool if there was, like, one centralized area, and it was only Instacarters? Like a market?
1: There's not a... I thought there was a place that did that.
0: Yeah, it's called a warehouse.
3: But wouldn't that be dope? Like if it was a not disclosed grocery store, but it was just for the
0: Instacart. You can't go into unless you're an Instacart worker.
3: Yeah, yeah.
0: Yeah, I love it. Go. Make it happen.
3: That's never going to happen.
2: It's just an Instacart store. It's its own entity. It's not a Schnucks or a Deer. You got to order from them.
1: Maybe that's a good idea.
3: Maybe that's
1: okay, let's play a game. Let's play the fast food game. Something positive here.
3: Fast food game.
1: Okay, so I'm going to give you a fast food establishment. We'll call it the Fast Food Face-Off. I'm going to give you the name of a fast food establishment, and you tell me what the number one selling item at that place is.
3: I'm not going to do well at this.
1: Are you sure? Do you want me to give you options?
3: If we need them.
1: Okay, first one is McDonald's. What is the top selling thing at McDonald's? I'll give you three options. Is it
2: Big Mac?
3: Fries.
1: Is it Big Mac, Chicken McNuggets, or French fries?
3: French fries.
0: I'm going to...
1: You say French fries.
0: I will say Chicken McNuggets.
1: What is the top-selling item at McDonald's?
0: Because of the children.
1: You say McNuggets.
2: I didn't know side items. I consider fries
1: top
2: a side item.
1: Top-selling item.
2: I will change my answer to fries as well.
1: And the answer is French fries. French fries. I think the kids always get French fries, too. Little kids get French fries, too.
2: It's also
0: McDonald's. And so do the 41-year-old women having a sad lunch in their car.
3: Good.
1: They sell a staggering 9 million pounds of fries every single day.
3: The fries are good.
1: Pounds of fries every single day. To put that in perspective, they only sell about 6.5 million burgers daily.
3: Hey, are they using a different kind of salt? I swear, McDonald's has its own salt.
0: Yeah, they think there's cocaine in it because I'm super addicted to those fries.
2: Well, also those fries do not, whatever they're made of, they don't. Disintegrate. Like, you can leave them out on there. I saw a thing where they put them in a jar and waited like 6 weeks and no mold grew on them. They just looked like McDonald's.
1: Oh,
2: French
1: they've
2: fries.
1: Got like cheeseburgers under glass for like 75 years. Have you seen those?
2: It's wild. And we eat that every day.
1: They're delicious.
2: They're great.
1: Oh, man. What was I saying? Made
2: McDonald's whatever preservatives
1: that's
2: are in
1: so
2: there.
1: So good, man.
2: My McDonald's fries are only good for about 2 minutes after they come out of the fryer. They immediately start to like. Petrify and turn into something else.
1: All right, what's the top selling thing at Chick-fil-A? Is it chicken nuggets? Is it the original chicken sandwich? Or is it waffle fries?
0: Chicken sandwich.
1: Chicken sandwich, chicken nuggets, or waffle fries? Top selling item at Chick-fil-A.
3: I will go waffle fries.
1: Waffle fries. Chicken sandwich, Rafe.
2: I'm torn on this one, but I also will say waffle fries.
3: Although some people don't like the waffle fries. I changed to chicken sandwich.
1: I don't love the waffle fries.
3: I changed to chicken sandwich.
1: And the answer is chicken sandwich, yes.
3: All right.
1: Taco Bell, the top-selling item at Taco Bell. Is it the Doritos Locos Taco? Oh. Is it the Crunchwrap Supreme, or is it the Crunchy Taco?
0: Crunchwrap Supreme.
3: Crunchwrap Supreme.
2: I think because people are eating it in their car, Crunchwrap Supreme, across the board. You
0: know. That's the one that's folded four ways, right?
1: Yeah. It is the Crunchwrap Supreme.
3: Oh, my gosh. We are
1: I'm telling
3: this.
1: You, man. They said
0: we are fat asses.
1: The Crunchwrap Supreme is the top-selling thing at Taco Bell. It's an absolute juggernaut.
2: Convenience.
0: We had Taco Bell after Point Fest.
1: Oh.
0: And God bless.
1: Do you do Crunchwrap Supreme?
0: No, I get a chicken quesadilla with the little potato tacos.
2: I go through the drive-thru and give them the finger and yell Taco John's and then leave.
0: Nice. Mm.
1: All right. Wendy's is the top-selling item at Wendy's. The chocolate Frosty, the fries, or the Baconator?
0: Frosty. Oh, but you got to have the fries with the Frosty so you can dip. I'm going to go Frosty.
1: Fries, Frosty, Baconator.
2: I'll go Baconator. I'll go Dark Horse on this one.
1: And the answer is, would you said?
3: I said Frosty.
1: Would you said, and fries.
0: Oh, really?
1: Fries, the hot and crispy fries are the number one selling thing.
3: Okay, I will admit, I think somebody told me that they changed their recipe, and I had their fries. I think I was at one of those cheer competitions or something over in Columbia.
1: Dude, in a national taste test, people actually preferred Wendy's fries over McDonald's.
3: Yo,
1: 2-1.
3: They're good. They're good.
1: They had a massive recipe overhaul.
3: Yeah, they're different. There's some weird texture to them.
1: They switched to natural cut skin on potatoes with sea salt.
3: Well, brother, they are good.
1: It's even beating out all the burgers.
3: I think I even texted you. I may have texted the group. Like, hey, guys.
1: I remember Wendy's
3: fries are legit.
1: All right, Burger King, the king. What's the number one selling item at Burger King? Is it the Impossible Whopper? Is it the regular Whopper? Or is it their chicken fries?
3: Regular Whopper.
0: Regular.
2: I'll tell you this. Best fast food Impossible burger is the Impossible Whopper.
3: For sure.
2: It is very, very good.
3: For sure.
2: But I think it'll be edged out by the OG Whop.
1: Correct. OG Whopper. They sell 2.1 billion Whoppers a year.
2: Still good.
0: Also, really wanting Taco Bell to get on the Impossible food train, because that was something I noticed. I was like, man, I do want like something with like meat.
1: I don't think it's real meat anyway.
0: That's a good point. Back to you.
2: It's already impossible.
0: It's so impossible.
1: I think it's already ground up, Jim Matz.
2: It's impossible to digest.
3: I'd say, you remember those tires that we were talking about, and
0: yes,
3: they grind them up for playgrounds?
0: I forgot.
2: Yeah.
1: All right. Popeyes. Is their number one selling item the 2-piece signature chicken, the 5-piece tenders, or the chicken sandwich?
3: Well, after all the whole thing, I'll say chicken sandwich.
1: But still, though, the chicken wars are over.
3: Yeah.
0: Well, I don't know.
1: Chicken sandwich wars.
3: I was done with Popeyes. The one in St. Peter's is like, dude, they were hiding from me once in the drive thru. Like, I saw them, like, turn the lights
1: like,
3: off.
1: I see you.
3: I see you, dude. It's noon. It's noon.
1: Whoa.
3: It was after show. It was noon.
5: Well, I'll have the skiddly bop, skiddly boo. Yeah, roll out a chicken for this weird looking guy.
3: The parking lot looks like it just went through a war. I mean, it is just a piece of crap place. And I said, I think I'm done with Popeyes. So I'm gonna say chicken sandwich.
1: Chicken sandwich. Popeyes. Is it the 2-piece signature chicken or the 5-piece?
0: Give me
1: tender?
0: The 2-piece signature chicken.
1: Give that woman a 2-piece.
2: I'm gonna roll with my homie on this one. I do think, in the grand scheme of things, I think there's a lot of people hitting that 2-piece.
0: Mm-hmm.
2: More than we know.
0: How many hands you got? Two. One for each. Let's go.
1: And it is the chicken sandwich.
0: Dang it!
1: Still,
0: all right.
1: Still killing.
3: I'm undefeated.
1: Chicken sandwich.
2: I can't eat it because I got food poisoning.
1: All right.
3: Oh, no way.
2: And I'm sad because I loved it. But it's one of. Do you ever have that where something makes you sick one time?
1: Yeah. This guy talks about it all the time.
0: Yeah.
1: It was a jack of
2: what's the taste? I've
3: September
2: tried to eat it again. I went back to the well.
1: It's a lemon pepper chicken.
3: Take me back to September 1993.
2: I drank the tainted water. I went back to the well and I was like, it's been a year.
3: No
2: I can
3: way.
2: Handle it. And as soon as that Popeye sauce hit my lips, I was like, I'm going to puke.
1: So you knew something was off?
2: It associated that. The whatever sauce they put on the chicken sandwich, which is delicious, my brain now associates with vomiting for 24 hours nonstop.
0: That's how it's done.
2: And I cannot, I can't break the chain, dude.
3: Me neither, man.
2: I need Stevie Nicks in there.
3: My first food poisoning ever, 1993, September. I remember what the weather smelled like. It was lemon pepper chicken sandwich at Jack in the Box. Haven't been back since. Mm. Not at all. And October 11th, 2003, Sonic popcorn chicken. Haven't been back.
1: Oh.
3: I don't even go in the parking lot of Sonic. The logo makes me sick.
1: All right, so we go from Popeyes to KFC. What's the most...
2: I can't even watch the Sonic the Hedgehog movies.
3: Ah!
1: What's the top-selling item? Is it the famous bowl?
0: Oh.
1: And the famous bowl is with the... That's what the mashed potatoes,
0: the corn, the gravy,
1: and the chicken.
2: That came from KFC's Drunk Off Your Ass Labs.
1: So the KFC, the famous bowl, their chicken sandwich, or original recipe chicken?
3: Chicken sandwich. No.
0: Original recipe.
3: Original recipe.
2: Drunk Off Your Ass Labs came out with the, you know what I'm going to do? I got mashed potatoes and corn gravy and chicken. I'm going to chop
1: it. I think they put cheese on there too, right?
0: Yeah, they did. Cheese on there? Everything's in there.
2: They put it in the bowl. Oh, there's some cheese left over. I'm going to put some cheese on there. Cheese and chicken and gravy and potatoes and corn. It's going to be so good. I put it in the microwave for 30 seconds.
0: With a spork.
2: And KFC was like, we like the cut of your jib, and I guarantee
1: make this man a vice president.
3: Yeah, he's a VP of something now.
2: You know what? You're the colonel now.
1: So you say famous bowl.
2: 100%.
1: And the answer is original recipe chicken.
3: Right. Yes, undefeated.
0: You are the fast food king.
3: I know,
1: all right, here we go. Arby's. Arby's.
3: Oh, I'm out.
1: Their classic roast beef sandwich. Oh, I'm going to give you two options. Classic roast beef or just the curly fries.
3: Curly fries.
0: Roast beef sandwich, because nobody else is, well, there is somebody else doing it, but.
3: Yeah, you know why they were giving away like five for five, because nobody wants that stuff.
1: Classic roast beef or curly fries.
2: We've got the meats. Literally, we have

0: I'm like, nope. I can't believe this has already started. This is like heartburn, fast lane, carpool, straight up to my Adam's apple, just sizzling it.
1: Yeah, they're good, but that dark flavor gets old after about three quarters through the, through the thing.
2: All right, what about Subway? Subway, the Italian BMT, which is salami, pepperoni, black forest ham, the tuna sub, or the All-American Club, which is turkey, ham, bacon, cheese.
3: I'm thinking that. What was the first one you said? I'm
2: the sorry. BMT?
3: I'm going to say the BMT.
1: Wow, this is the first really difficult
2: one. Italian BMT,
0: I thought it'd be the cold
2: tuna
0: trio.
2: Sub, or the All-American Club.
1: Cold cut combo. I eat three of them a day to, just to keep me strong. I feel like the tuna actually might be a dark horse here.
3: Ugh. Nobody's getting that tuna.
0: It's not real.
2: I've seen it. And I go, what is wrong with you?
3: It's so watery.
1: What was the third option?
2: The All-American Club.
0: What was the thing that wasn't real?
1: Show me the All-American.
0: Tuna. Tuna was the one they got in trouble for because it was like Taco Bell meat, right? It was just like, we don't know what this is, but it ain't tuna.
2: No, I think they want to prove that it was.
1: They proved that it was. It was like bad. That was
0: it's 2% tuna?
1: No, that was Jimmy John's on a hit campaign or something.
2: Yeah.
1: I don't know what it was. I'm going to say the third one, whatever
2: that is. All-American Club,
1: which is
2: oven-roasted turkey, black forest ham, hickory smoked bacon, a double layer of American cheese.
1: I don't
2: feel
1: good about this. I'm going to go back to the tuna.
2: Or the BMT, which is Genoa salami, spicy pepperoni, black forest ham, or the tuna sub.
1: Show me tuna.
0: BMT.
2: It is the All-American Club.
1: There goes my perfect score.
2: Yeah, BMT, the Italian BMT from Subway, stands for Brooklyn Manhattan Transit.
3: Oh,
1: all right.
2: I looked it up. And finally, Dunkin' Donuts, now just known as Dunkin'.
1: Coffee.
2: Is it their glazed donuts? Is it their munchkins or
3: their
2: coffee?
3: It's their coffee.
1: It's coffee.
2: What is the best-selling item, number one selling item at Dunkin' Donuts? Glazed donuts,
3: their laxative
2: munchkins,
3: coffee.
2: Or coffee?
0: It is a laxative.
3: It is.
0: It is great.
3: Their will coffee? Clean you out, colon blow.
2: Their coffee is?
3: Yes.
1: I never found that.
3: I'm a coffee connoisseur, and when I have Dunkin' Donuts coffee, there better be a bathroom wherever I'm going.
1: Really? Is it because you're drinking it because they come in the giant size?
3: No, I get like a normal person size.
0: Now, there is something in there, man.
3: And it's like, I'm not complaining. Like, I look forward to it.
0: I go there for it.
2: I've never had that happen.
0: Daddy needs a movement.
3: Yeah, when you're constipated,
2: I've had
3: Dunkin'
2: since I was a kid.
0: You get the runs on Dunkin'. That's their motto.
3: That's right.
2: Dude, in elementary school, when
0: America
2: you see
0: gets
2: somebody's
0: runs on Dunkin'.
2: When you see somebody's mom come in with a little tote of munchkins for somebody's birthday.
3: Yes.
2: Okay.
3: Or just you, as an adult, I get excited.
1: That's exciting.
2: Yeah, everybody's getting a munchkin.
0: The amount of like Ben Affleck's in the world. You know what I mean? Like the guy, the Boston blue collar workers going in there and just getting 40 coffees 40 every coffees. Morning.
3: We're
0: like,
3: going to the bar.
0: It's got to be
2: 40 coffees.
3: Also,
0: they dropped the donuts.
1: Our confidence is going to be. It's going to look bad here.
2: The original Dunkin' Donuts had a handle. You ever see the original Dunkin' has like a handle so you could...
1: What are you talking about?
2: It's baked into the donut.
0: You could dunk the donut. It had like a finger handle. So you
3: I haven't seen that.
1: The donut had, had a little coffee
2: handle?
3: Why did they ever get rid of that?
0: It looked like a mug.
3: Munchkins is the perfect name for a little donut. When you hear donut hole, it's kind of like too much.
1: What in the world? What
3: Munchkins.
1: What a goofy looking thing. It just had like a nipple on it.
0: That was the artist formerly
3: known
0: as Donut.
1: It looks like a melting Cheerio.
3: Yeah.
2: But that's the original Dunkin'
0: Donut. Looks like the key to my happiness.
1: Which is why they call it Dunkin'. Now it's all coming together.
3: Had no idea.
2: You were how old when you learned this?
3: I am 41 and some change.
1: Yeah, me too.
0: Good job, Riz.
3: That's cool. Your brain is a wild
2: number
3: place.
2: Number one selling item at Dunkin' Donuts is the coffee.
1: Okay. Yes.
2: They sell 60 cups of coffee every second.
1: Why did they get rid of this? Too much money?
2: They still have them.
1: Saving money, getting rid of the handle?
0: Someone did point out that they won't buy munchkins. They won't buy donut holes because it's like, how dare you punch a hole in a product and then sell me what you stole from me.
2: sell the scraps?
0: You punched a hole in a product I didn't ask for a hole in. To sell me less of it and then had the audacity to sell me the hole you took from me.
1: Yeah, somewhere there's
0: That's a good point.
1: Somewhere there's a whole lot of chocolate Kit Kat letters.
2: Was that a...
1: Well, it's a tail end of a...
0: Shots fired on AD.
1: Mitch Hedberg, saying
2: yes.
1: That he owes me, that they owe me chocolate. But
2: that's right. AD on Keishi is part of the...
3: Kit Kat Dynasty.
2: Yeah.
3: Which is very upsetting that he's never brought any in.
1: Yeah, he's got a trailer with Kit Kat letter, yeah. Or with chocolate letter.
0: I'm assuming we've had the same birth

0: they kick Kit Kats in the break room for the 3 point whatever years I've worked here. I've never seen anyone eat them, and I've never seen them get changed out, and I just assume AD brought them from home. I threw them up in there and was like, we got to burn these.
1: Oh, yeah, we got the Japanese flavors in there, like the weird ones.
2: Yeah, weird ones. All right, listen, we got to take a break.
1: Okay.
2: Right?
1: Fine.
3: The Rizzuto Show. Traffic and weather.
1: Take it. Take whatever you need.
2: You know, waiting for the computer to go. Yep, it's
4: having a Monday.
2: It's time. Hey, we got no Team Riz member of the day.
1: Yes, we do.
4: Yes, we do.
2: Oh, now we do?
1: Yes, here, look. I got it right here.
4: Oh. Earl.
2: Oh, well, let me do this the right way then.
1: Earl!
4: What's up, Earl?
1: O'Fallon, Earl!
2: Guys, bear with me 1 second, okay, guys?
4: Okay.
1: Let me
2: Samson!
1: I'm ready to go. Let me talk to Samson.
5: Okay. Hey!

0: Sampson.
1: Earl Sampson.
0: Oh, Earl has been a daily listener since the Riz show started. 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
2: Yeah. 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
1: I need
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0: All right, now we'll do the first break of the morning. Traffic and weather. Grab on celebrities next. Moon coming at you.
1: 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Highways are looking clear for now. Your point forecast, as Riz mentioned earlier, we may have some hail and some storms, mainly hail in the morning. High of 86. Right now it's 62 at the Point Studio.
4: 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Here's what's coming up next in Crap on Celebrities.
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3: Smashing Pumpkins announced the Rats in a Cage tour. Who isn't with Ink? Chad Smith stole SNL and the best tours of all time.
0: All right, we got that. We got your crappy birthdays, the porno birthday. And does everybody in this room have a I Need to Get Happy playlist?
3: Yeah.
0: All right, we'll chop it up. I'll tell you some songs on my playlist next. Stay there.
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0: Hi, this is Chris Kattan. You're listening to the Rizzuto. I'm sorry. Okay. Hi, this is Chris Kattan. You're listening to the Rizzuto Show. Happy birthday, Riz.
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0: Mail Matt. Highland, Illinois' own. Excellent. Got to bring them up on stage.
1: Killed it.
0: Also, Sideshow sounded great.
2: Yeah, they were cool.
1: Sideshow was great. And shout out to the two kids affiliated with Sideshow. Dale. 14-year-old official Point Fest roadie. She was one of the band members' kids, and she ran the lights.
0: Oh, she was doing the lighting.
1: Lights and sound.
2: Her name is Dale Escobar.
1: Dale, I don't know if we should have said that, but we said it. So.
2: Look at her real name. Her real name is not Dale.
1: And then Ozzy Escobar. And he specifically told me to say his last name. King of Fortnite.
0: Okay.
1: And also a good kid who's getting into, they were both, Dale was on it, man. She was ready to rock. She was running sound and lights. And I go, you got a future kid.
3: I talked to her
1: kid.
3: For a little bit yesterday.
2: She got a drum head signed by most of the bands at Point Fest.
1: Yes.
3: Which was awesome.
2: Which is so
3: cool.
4: Did you see her back there? Yeah.
3: Yeah, it was cool.
1: Yeah.
3: It's cool to see a kid like that getting into the music business.
2: Her dad is Sam Escobar.
1: She knew what she was talking about and was on it. And yeah, she was a cool kid. And Ozzy was a cool kid. So congratulations to them for being cool youngsters in the music biz.
3: Yep. Having an interest, which is
4: incredible.
1: It's awesome.
3: The next generation's coming up.
1: Yeah.
3: So speaking of next generation, I'm not going to say which kid, but one of my kids yesterday, I mean, really pissed me off. Like, I'm talking like, I said the F word.
4: Whoa.
3: Like it was.
2: Dang.
4: Brother, you okay?
3: Dad went, you know, kind of nuclear.
4: Dad's got an apology tour to start today.
3: Justifiably. No, I'm not apologizing for nothing.
2: Okay, whoa, teach him well.
3: It was justifiable. Okay. It was enough where Dad had to put his happy playlist on.
2: Oh, jeez. Dad's going to go in his sad room for a second.
1: So when did they piss you off? Will that give it away?
3: I don't want to say. I will tell you.
1: All right.
3: Because you know both of them.
1: It's fine.
3: It was enough where somebody was going to get launched into the woods.
2: Well, that's parenting.
3: Dad needs to go into his car to listen to his happy playlist.
4: You're in trouble.
2: Now, were you in the car just in there, or were you driving around?
3: No, I had to go somewhere, and Dad had to put his happy playlist on.
2: Oh, that's more normal. Wow. I thought you were like, I'm going to go in the garage for a
1: little
2: bit.
1: I like your garage door closed, car running.
2: Yeah.
1: And you're like, who wins first, the exhaust pipe or the happy playlist? And you just let them fight it out.
3: No.
4: Start the car, put on Trippin' Daisy.
1: Jitterbug.
3: No, so does everybody have a happy playlist?
1: Yeah, of course. Yeah.
4: Kind of.
2: I have like my main playlist. It does bring me a lot.
3: I'm a playlist maker. Like I was a mixtape guy when I was a kid.
1: Yeah.
3: I was a CD burner.
4: Sometimes the only way out is down. So if I'm like sad, sometimes I go all in and I'll go to a sad playlist.
3: I'll put it like Alice in Chains.
1: But if I'm trying to avoid sadness, I have a playlist. I'm not gonna dive into that today. I'm gonna try not to go there today. Yeah.
3: No, I'll go. Dad's putting on his happy playlist. And they know. Like, it was bad. And I was having such a good day yesterday, too. Mm. Like, honestly. Ugh. Give me a song from your happy playlist.
2: Okay, The Gap Band.
3: You dropped a bomb on me?
2: Nope, Early in the Morning.
3: Okay.
2: I love that song. Mm.
3: You have one on your playlist you could just think of? I know putting you guys on the spot, but.
2: I'm looking at it.
1: I have one.
3: God, right for
1: it is
3: one.
1: The ultimate joy bringer, and that is Jackie Wilson's "Your Love Is Lifting Me
3: Higher"
1: from Ghostbusters 2. And you can't listen to that song. I don't care how sad you are. You can't listen to that song and at least be like, "All right, there's a little sliver of hope in the world."
2: That's good.
1: A lot of my uplifting songs are Motown, brother.
3: I have a good mix.
1: Good ones.
2: Oh,
3: so here's this is the first song I listened to yesterday. Okay.
2: Okay. Mm-hmm. Oh. Bermuda? Yes. Let's go. It's kind of terrifying if you're listening to this all mad.
3: No, because, and you know why? Because I want to go there without all you people. This is why it makes me happy.
2: Kokomo.
1: You're sitting in your garage listening to this while you're pissed at your kids. It makes me laugh so hard.
2: That is ridiculous.
1: Daddy's going to the Florida Keys. Can't wait to
3: I swear to God, that's the first song I listened to yesterday on the Happy Playlist. I put it on shuffle. I go, needed this.
2: Great.
3: Needed this.
4: Anything from the Police brings my blood pressure down.
3: Anything from the Police?
4: Anything.
2: Canary in the Coal Mine. That's cool.
3: Give me another one.
2: A Sledgehammer, Peter Gabriel.
3: Great song.
4: Oh, yeah.
3: That is on my happy
2: playlist
3: as well.
2: Sometimes you want to have a sledgehammer, but after you listen to that song, you're like happy about
3: it. Although Salisbury Hill as well is on my happy playlist. Rafe?
1: Nothing but a good time, Poison.
2: Great song.
3: Great one. Here's another one from mine.
2: Yeah.
1: Yeah.
2: Power of Love. Huey Lewis.
3: Anything came on Huey next.
4: Lewis. That's on my poolside playlist. Everything Huey Lewis.
2: I used to hate Huey Lewis, and then now I love him.
3: What's wrong with you?
2: I don't know.
3: Well, you turned around.
2: I did. I turned it around. American Psycho kind of ruined him for a second for me. But then
4: Boston's next for you, now that I know that it's possible.
2: Oh.
4: For you to hate something and then love
2: I
4: it.
2: I listen to Boston every day of my life over there. It's not happening.
3: Give me another one.
2: I got 99 Problems Jay-Z on this list.
3: Okay.
2: It's a good one.
4: What about UB40? Red, Red Wine.
3: Great song.
2: Red, Red Wine.
3: Rafe?
1: Phil Collins. Take me home.
3: Here's another one from the Riz Happy Playlist.
2: Okay.
3: Got it yet?
4: No, I'm gonna. Am I on a carnival?
2: Yeah.
4: I'll take three balls. I'll knock the
2: What's
4: clowns
2: the frequency,
4: down.
2: Kenneth?
3: Stan.
2: Oh, Stan. I got the right band.
4: I didn't know they started this with a Calliope.
2: I'm not a huge REM fan.
3: I'm not either, but I like certain songs.
2: Okay. Mm. I got a NWO New World Order from Ministry on my list.
3: Whoa. That's happy?
2: I don't know, man. It just puts me in a good mood. Like, I don't know. Just these are all happy songs. These just
3: whatever
2: make
3: puts
2: me
3: you
2: happy.
3: In the mood. Okay.
1: Yeah.
4: Black Hawk.
1: There's some of those.
3: Give me another one.
2: Little Less Conversation, Elvis Presley.
3: The remix?
2: Yeah.
3: The Junkie XL?
2: Yep.
4: Chicago.
3: Saturday in the Park is on mine. Saturday in the park.
1: And think it was the 4th of July.
3: How about this one? This is on my happy one.
2: Don't Bring Me Down, ELO.

0: Makes me so happy. And it was the last, when I left Keishi, I purposefully made it the last song that I played was Shut Up and Dance from Aerosmith. It's the song.
1: Shut Up and Dance from Wayne's World 2.
0: Wayne's World 2 at the end. Love that song.
1: Mm. So these are songs on my happy playlist. Give me another one.
2: Come and Get Your Love by Redbone.
0: Mm.
1: Nice.
0: Great one.
1: How about this
2: come
1: one?
2: Come and get your love, come and get your love, come and get your love. Nah.
0: Oh, yeah, Blues Traveler.
1: Blues Traveler. But anyway.
0: Yeah, it's a good one.
1: It's from The Kingpin.
0: I forgot about this song.

0: course there's this.
1: You know, I was wondering, you know, if you could keep on, because the force, it's got a lot of power, and it makes me feel like
2: it sounds like his
3: dad's
2: hiding,
3: in the garage like listening to Michael Jackson.
2: Under your bed.
3: He is hiding under your bed.
4: I don't want to look down here, but I still want to communicate.
3: Sometimes I want to wake you up, so really.
2: Said that again. Like, I mean, it's, as if, it's as if he tracked it under a bed on a wood floor, so it's got a little reverb.
0: I'm going to suck on your toes a little bit.
1: Sorry about that. You could keep on because
5: I got scared and I hid under the bed, and then when you came in, I didn't. I panicked and I didn't tell you I was under here.
4: Do you promise that you locked the door? Because I'm not coming out unless you did.
3: Terrifying.
2: Here I come!
3: I got the urge all washed up.
0: Okay.
2: I got some minute work. And guys, Beach Boys, Good Vibrations.
0: Yeah.
3: Oh, that's a good one.
0: This is one from mine here.
3: Oh, Superstition?

0: There's a Grateful Dead song on my happy playlist.
1: Is it Shakedown Street?
0: No, it's Touch of Grey.
1: That's a good one.
2: Okay.
0: You know this song? I think this is their only song that actually did well.
3: It charted. It was on CMT, which is when I knew the Grateful Dead had aged.
1: It's a good song.
0: Do you know the song?
4: No.
1: It's very warm.
4: No,
0: it's a Grateful Dead.
4: Blind Spot.
0: Yeah, blind spot for a lot of people. This is one that were the videos them this like bone puppets.
1: It's a great song. I always have. I also have Kick Out the Jams MC5.
3: Yeah. That's a good one. I like Nobody Speak by DJ Shadow and Run the Jewels. Even though it's not a, it puts me in a good mood.
1: Yeah,
3: that's a tight one. But two top tier ones. Beach Boys Offshoot, Wilson Phillips Hold On.
0: Oh,
1: great
0: yeah.
1: One.
3: That's
1: yeah.
3: On my happy yeah. Playlist. Uh-huh. Dude. I've never been in a bad mood. Because you know what? Those gals make me want to hold on. When that song comes on, I don't care who you are. When the verse kicks in, dude, it's like,
0: well,
3: someday somebody's going to make you want
0: to
3: turn around.
0: I got to interview Carney Wilson once. Carney Wilson called me the C word during an interview once. Yeah,
3: that's great.
1: Sometimes you got to be called
3: the C word. And you know what? I like her more.
0: I put that in my pocket and I go, Carney Wilson called me the C word. Cool. Thank
3: great.
0: You. And did I deserve it? Yes, I did.
3: Okay. You know another great one? Happy playlist? Rolling Stones' Beast of Burden.
1: Yeah. Oh, yeah. Sunshine Song.
3: Excellent song. Can't be in a bad mood.
0: That's great.
1: Yep.
0: My final one I'll play is this one here.
1: Staying Alive. Bee Gees.
0: I'm singing along.
1: Did you like the Bee Gees whenever Dave Grohl did?
3: You know a good version of this, dude? Wyclef. When the Fugees did this?
1: Oh, yeah.

0: Wow.
1: Wow.
2: That was my wife left.
0: Did the Fugees just reunite in the studio? That's amazing.
1: I think one of them's in jail.
3: That was the Fugees.
4: Jesus Jones, right here.
1: Oh, right here, right now. Yes, great song. I figured that's
4: something. Speaking of right now, any of that Unlawful Carnal Knowledge record, Right Now on Top of the World from Van Hagar?
1: Yeah. Mm.
4: That puts me in good mood.
1: Listen, guys, your homework today is to put together a happy playlist.
0: And go sit in your garage.
1: Go sit in the...
0: Not with it closed.
5: And watch your home and cars be destroyed by golf ball-sized hail.
0: Stay alive. Well, if you need to get happy, file a claim.
5: You guys, Colin State Farm. Colin State Farm.
0: Is the Staying Alive episode of The Office the best when they have the dummy there because Dwight pulls the fire alarm and what's his face has the heart attack and then they have to have a CPR class and they do it to Staying Alive and they all are up and moving around and because Michael Scott's trying to do like the beats because that's the perfect beat to give somebody CPR.
1: Is that your favorite episode?
0: That could be my favorite episode, like ugly crying laughing hysterically
1: to that scene. Rewatch that.
0: God, that's so good.
1: Let's do Crap on Celebrities.
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0: And we start with this. Smashing Pumpkins will embark on the Rats in a Cage tour to celebrate the 30th anniversary of their iconic album, Melancholy and the Infinite Sadness.
1: I see the Pumpkins on there. On their X feed. They're doing something at 5 o'clock Pacific time today, I think, around this whole thing.
0: Oh, they are.
1: So 5 Pacific's what, 3 Central?
0: Sounds right.
1: So they're making some kind of YouTube announcement.
4: No.
0: That's great.
4: It's 7 p.m.
0: Oh, yeah, we're later.
1: Right
0: on that. We don't know where we are.
4: I mean, you can sit there. Right. Okay. Why don't you go ahead and sit by your computer at 3?
1: You're right, Moon.
0: And stay there forever.
1: You are the world traveler.
0: Well, they did announce a 27-date North American tour that kicks off September 30th.
1: And when are they coming to St. Louis?
0: They will not be coming to St. Louis. And they are playing Lollapalooza in August, so this is different. But then they will be returning to Chicago at the United Center. That's kind of the closest show to us on October 14th, and tickets go on sale on the 21st. That was the first record I ever bought. I still listen to it to this day. Melancholy and the Infinite Sadness.
1: Double record.
0: Hearing that in its entirety, which is what it sounds like they're doing, pretty damn cool. Might be going to this.
1: Put it on and listen from track one and just go.
0: It is
1: a journey.
0: It really is. So much great music on that record. You know, we had Point Fest this weekend. Sonic Temple Festival also happened. A lot of Point bands were playing there. So just some highlights from the show. Chris Daughtry joined Shinedown for Monsters on Friday night from Columbus, Ohio. Lizzie Hale of Hailstorm joined Daughtry for a cover of Journey Separate Ways from Sonic Temple on Friday night as well. Those were the highlights.
1: I can't believe I missed that.
0: I know. Primus have released...
1: I should have driven out?
0: You should have gone.
1: Oh.
0: Man. Primus have released a new EP called A Handful of Nugs to streaming services. It'll be released on vinyl July 22nd. It will include a cover of Dio's Holy Diver plus Little Lord Fentanyl, which features Maynard James Keenan.
1: That is an interesting song.
0: Yes. I've not heard it.
1: We were playing that on The Point a little bit.
0: Were you?
1: Well, I was not.
0: The station.
1: The station was.
0: Oh.
1: Little Lord Fentanyl. I think it's from last year.
0: Don't remember that one.
1: Newer one.
0: Anyway. Not a Primus fan. Are you a Primus fan?
1: Yes, I am.
0: Really?
1: I will be attending their show on May 30th.
0: Fabulous. This is kind of...
1: Because it is a Friday.
0: What? Not a school night. That's good. You know, we saw a lot of tattoos over the weekend. Leg tats, neck tats, face tats, and... Somebody put together a list of metal legends that have ink-free bodies, and I thought that
1: this no tats.
0: No tattoos. Like, is there anybody that stands out in your mind that you can think of in the metal genre that does not have any tattoos?
1: I think Lars Ulrich is famous for not having any tattoos.
0: Lars Ulrich is on this list, yes. He's been keen on, you know, he doesn't want anybody sticking needles in him. He's kind of phobic, like Alice Cooper is and Gerard Way, who are also tattoo-free.
1: Moon, any guesses?
4: I can't think. I'm jealous. I wish I had none.
0: Like, this was surprising. Zakk Wylde.
1: No kidding.
0: He does not have, he has never gotten any tattoos on his body, but he says if he ever did, he'd want mother and father and then a big Jesus on his back, but he's never done it.
1: Whoa.
0: And don't you, like, when you see Zakk Wylde in your brain, you see tattoos
1: on him. I see tattoos on his arms.
0: Yes, I do too, but those are just leather bands. Ugh. Crazy. Dave Mustaine also does not have tattoos. Bruce Dickinson also does not have tattoos.
7: Keep your needles away.
0: Yeah, that's Dave. That's
1: hello, me.
7: Nah, you guess
1: hello, me. It's me.
7: Hello, tattoo gun.
4: please leave.
0: Black Sabbath bassist Geezer Butler, also
1: tattoo-free, huh?
0: Tattoo-free. He says his older brother got into Nazi stuff, got a swastika tattoo, and their father freaked out, and the tattoo got infected. That was enough to turn him and go, I don't want to be part of any of this.
1: His brother got a Nazi tattoo?
0: Allegedly, yeah.
1: That's wild because, I mean, Geezer Butler is a post-World War II kid.
0: Yeah.
1: Where the Nazis bombed England, and the brother got a Nazi tattoo?
0: Yeah, his dad freaked out. Trent Reznor also does not have tattoos. Angus Young of AC/DC does not have tattoos. And nor does, Joey Jordison did not have tattoos.
1: He said his tattoos were invisible ink. I know that quote.
0: Yes, you're right.
1: He said, I do have tattoos, but it's invisible ink.
0: So we can't see it.
2: You said you wish you'd not have gotten tattoos?
4: I wish I had none. No, and I'm actually
2: you
4: right
2: now. You just got more recently.
4: Well, yeah, because I'm...
2: You're just in
4: I'm
2: it
4: screwed.
2: Now?
4: Screwed, yeah. Oh,
0: okay. The door's been open.
4: I'm pot committed. I've gotten one tattoo that my hand in the last, 15-something years.
2: Well, you got the other one. You got the Goldfinger one.
4: Oh, yeah, I forgot about that. Yeah, yeah.
0: We know your body's better than you
4: couple
0: do.
4: A couple weeks ago. Well, nothing's playing. I'm just goofing backstage, but...
2: I was just looking at your tats because you were sleeveless at...
4: Yeah, right, yeah.
2: Point Fest.
4: Yeah, I look like a Red Hot Chili Pepper. Like, I walked into Walmart and got a couple... you put the quarter in and you get the thing out and just stuck it somewhere.
2: You got the Jesus one on your arm.
4: Yeah,
2: and as it's fading, it's looking like, remember when they touched it up when the person tried to repaint it?
1: Oh my God. Remember the woman tried to touch up the Jesus?
2: Remember that?
4: On me?
0: No. The actual art.
2: The picture that you have, the actual picture that you're using, the lady tried to touch it up without permission at the art and made Jesus look super
1: look up,
2: weird.
1: Touched up.
4: I have
1: Jesus
4: no idea
1: picture.
4: What you're talking about.
2: Look it up.
0: You'll know because we talked about
2: age
0: it.
2: Because as you age and get wrinkled and it fades.
1: I didn't think that.
0: Maybe you blocked it out of your brain because in case you need it to be updated, you're like, I'm not going anywhere near this lady.
4: Oh, the Jesus is garbage. Oh,
2: remember
4: no.
2: That?
0: Oh, yes. Yeah.
2: This is as you age, this is what your tattoo is going to start looking like.
0: Yes.
4: It already does, dude. It's already,
2: I thought about
4: it. It wasn't good
2: dude,
4: in the
2: I
4: 90s.
2: I was thinking it at the meet and greet when I was looking at your arm, and I go, man, he's slowly morphing into the touched-up Jesus painting.
4: Again, one of the reasons that I wish I didn't have them, because the majority of the ones that I got back in the 90s and early 2000s, they're crappy tattoos. So I'm on actually the last 4 days I've been trying to find exactly the artist and the style that I want to finish him. And the whole time I'm just like, I'm so bummed that I got to do this. But I got to.
0: Yeah. I know.
4: I mean, because I look like crap. Yeah. They'll look awful. Not all of them. I got a couple really good ones, but the rest of them are garbage. So now I have to finish them because otherwise
2: get
4: I just.
2: Nipple covered off.
4: I look sloppy.
0: Why don't you dare? That's part of your life now.
4: Well, he had a one year limit. And
0: would
4: you cover it up?
1: And the pandemic happened, and the tattoo place closed.
0: What would you cover it up with? Do you have?
1: I'll probably
0: idea?
1: Go in another rose.
0: Okay.
1: Well, I love roses.
4: You could just turn it into a galaxy. It looks like
1: it's
4: galaxy
1: like a
4: almost.
0: Yeah, get a Dunkin' Donut.
1: The
0: handle.
2: You get a meatball right over the nipple.
4: Dude, it is a meat. It's half a meatball already.
1: Stereotypes hurt and harm, guys.
0: Whatever.
4: Not I am excited.
0: Love being Italian.
4: I'm going to start with my hand and then finish the sleeves.
0: You're going to go all the way up?
4: I don't think I would go to the wrist. I'll do the three-quarter sleeves.
0: Nice. The ACMs happened, you guys, and Ella Langley won Female Artist of the Year. She got emotional, thanked all the women in country music for being so good
1: to
0: her.
1: She's the thing now. Got to see her last year at the NASCAR race.
0: People love her.
1: For free, and she was great.
0: Blake Shelton closed down the show with Kenny Rogers' take of The Gambler.
1: You want to hear a little of that?
0: I want to hear The Gambler. Let's hear it.

0: So Shania Twain did a great job. She was a first-time host. She kept it moving, seemed genuinely happy to be there. Lainey Wilson kicked off the show by performing her new single, Can't Sit Still. The Red Clay Strays performed Demons in Your Choir with a full gospel choir that looked amazing.
1: That was awesome.
0: And Tucker Wetmore performed his song Brunette in a very tight outfit, allegedly, and Shania had his mom introduce him.
2: Tucker Wetmore. That sounds like a dirty sentence.
0: Hell yeah, it does.
1: Tucker Wetmore.
0: And he was, it was tight. Kacey Musgraves also did Dry Spell. She started out on a laundry machine, which is cool. And like I said, Blake Shelton closed it down with a gambler. So congrats to all
1: of
0: them.
1: Blake also won Group of the Year.
0: Did they really? That's
1: they
0: awesome.
1: Did.
0: They just moved that.
1: Who sat on a...
0: Hot-ass Kacey Musgraves, who I love.
1: She sat on a washing machine?
0: Yes.
1: Yeah, she did. Song's about, like, not... Ain't no tool up in my shed.
0: She's not having sex. She had a divorce.
1: It's about, like, not having... Kind of going through a dry spell.
3: Not having when intimate break relations. Up, not having so she sits on the washing machine.
1: It actually was a cool... The stage setup looked cool, because it was like her in a grocery store.
2: Buying cucumbers?
1: She's awesome.
0: Pretty much.
1: Yeah, pretty much.
0: God love. Carrots coming to town, too.
1: There was a lot of euphemisms happening on stage. Yes.
2: Eggplant.
1: Zucchinis. Yeah. Kumquat to keep it equal.
0: Also, did you see any SNL highlights?
3: I watched a little on the YouTubes.
0: I did, too. Chad Smith completely stole the show at the very beginning.
3: Chad Smith, Will Ferrell. So Chad Smith came out as Will Ferrell first.
0: And it looked, you were like, had to take a double take. You're like, wait, has he had work done? And here
3: Here's
0: it is.
3: What that sounded like.
4: Will! Thrilled to be back here hosting Saturday Night Live. I was a cast member here for 7 years.
2: Yeah.
4: And now I'm hosting for the sixth time. Amazing.
5: Hey. What the hell do you think you're doing?
4: I think I'm hosting the show.
5: You're not the host. I am. You're Chad Smith of the Red Hot Chili Peppers. Seriously, what are you even doing here?
4: I'm the musical guest tonight.
5: No, you're not. No, Paul McCartney is the musical guest.
4: Stage. All right. Don't clap for him. He's a bad guy.
3: I like when they have to explain who it is.
0: Yeah.
3: You're
0: yeah.
3: Chad Smith of the Red Hot Chili Peppers.
0: Right, because nobody will know.
6: Chili Peppers.
0: Well, and like Will Ferrell did say, Chad Smith was not the musical guest Paul McCartney was. However, Chad Smith did sit behind the kit for a couple of different songs, including Band on the Run, which we have here.
3: Okay.

0: Cash Angel, Cena too. Are there any other Wings songs that are decent?
1: Yeah, 1985. 1985 is a great song.
2: 1985. Yeah. That's a ripper, bro.
1: There's a lot of good Wings songs.
0: Are there? I just know that one.
1: I don't know all their titles, but once you hear them, you're like, oh, yeah. But also, Paul is, he's getting ready to release some new music. And so he opened with a song called Days We Left Behind. And this is the lead single off of that upcoming album, The Boys of Dungeon Lane, which
0: oh,
1: is coming
0: cool.
1: out.
0: Oh, cool. I'm sure everybody tuned in for new Paul McCartney.
1: But it's kind of cool. So this album is going to be released on May 29th, Riz. And he wrote this song about childhood memories, living in Liverpool, and also the memories of John Lennon.
0: Oh, so, cool. Paul McCartney's on SNL. Maybe he's going to play one of his 7 million hits. Oh, no, it's something new instead.
3: No one needs to cry. Nothing can be claimed.
0: And then transitioned into Yesterday or Hey Jude.
1: Nope, that didn't happen.
0: Let it be? No.
1: But this will be Paul's 18th solo album and his first since 2020. Sounds like David Bowie. It's fine. Anyway, Tom Brady, guys. Tom Brady. I had a woman send me, a listener send me this overnight at like 2 in the morning, and she's like, what the hell does he think he did? Because people are on board with Tom Brady as mid. And if you watch the Kevin Hart roast, he comes out and he acts like he's hot crap. And I'm like,
0: it was mid.
1: And it was mid. He's reading off of a teleprompter.
0: Well,
1: I know, but he just does it in a way that is not good.
0: It's not funny, that's for sure.
1: Well, he made his runway debut. This was on ESPN.com, by the way. Anything he does, they're touching on their website. So he made his debut at the Gucci fashion show in Times Square. He wore the Leatherman outfit. If you ever remember that, I think it was Jimmy Fallon on SNL with Drew Barrymore. Or no, it was with Britney Spears. And he comes out as the Leatherman.
4: Him and Horatio Sands in the store? Where
1: yes.
4: They squeak when they walk?
1: Yes. Tom Brady looks insane. He also looks like his face is very taut. And he just, I wish, and the woman who sent me this, she goes, he looks like a serial killer. And he does. He looks like he is slowly becoming Patrick Bateman.
2: Oh my gosh.
5: Yeah, this looks like a joke from Zoolander.
0: Yeah, I think the magic's wearing off a little bit.
5: Yeah, he looks absurd. What is this?
1: I don't know what that is.
0: I think he needs to go away for a little
1: bit. He does need to go away for just
4: a
1: little
4: bit. You've seen the clip of the Fox Sports clip where they had the little kids come out and run patterns, and Tom Brady threw like a dart at this kid.
0: Oh, like, did he hurt him?
4: And he dropped it, and then Brady, like, chastised him for having stiff hands. Like, make fun of the kid.
1: Wow.
0: But was for real?
4: Oh, yeah.
0: Like, he just... Look at him.
1: He looks animatronic. It's just not good. We went from mid to not good,
0: guys. You can't deny best quarterback ever.
1: For sure. Great at football.
4: So far.
0: For now.
1: I just don't think he can, like, be great at everything he's trying to do. And maybe
0: just
1: stick to football.
0: Seven rings?
4: Seven. Although I would argue, Montana played in a much tougher league where quarterbacks got their asses handed to them every game. They didn't have the shelf life.
0: That is a tight
4: Being able to play until you're 46.
2: Deflategate, among other things.
4: Helped him a lot.
1: The smirk is a bit much, right? I mean, it's just like...
4: He just can't move his face.
0: Yeah, it's tight.
4: He's been looks maxing, dude.
0: He's
4: been hammering
0: those
4: his cheekbones.
0: Those sunken in cheeks.
1: Yeah. He's something.
2: We're jealous.
1: We are all jealous. Hey, Pamela Anderson and Liam Neeson's was a thing last year. Remember, we were all excited. Like,
0: that wound up being fake.
1: It was fake.
2: We got hosed.
1: Well, now we're getting hosed again by the National Enquirer. Possibly true. Pam Anderson and Tom Cruise. Do we see it happening?
2: No. Absolutely not.
1: Well,
2: she's too smart.
1: The reliable folks over at National Enquirer say that Pam is making room for love in her life. Tom might be interested. So after seeing her Golden Globe nominated performance in The Last Showgirl, Tom reportedly called to congratulate her on her big comeback, and they've been in touch ever since.
0: Anybody seen The Last Showgirl?
1: No, but I want to.
0: It's been out for a while.
1: I don't know where. Is it on HBO Max?
0: I'm sure it's on one of the streams.
1: If it is, I'll watch it. You know what I did watch this weekend, though? Begonia.
0: Oh, that's great, awesome. Right?
1: It was.
0: Is that Emma Stone?
1: So good. Yes, Emma Stone.
0: Would my wife like that?
4: Yes. I think it's the best movie that flew under the radar of last year.
1: It's
0: That's
1: really
0: Jesse
1: good.
0: Plemons, too.
2: Under the radar.
1: Jesse Plemons.
4: I just feel like...
0: It really did. It wasn't a mainstream real thing.
2: What are you talking about? It got an Oscar or something.
1: It got, yeah,
4: I know,
1: nominated.
4: But I didn't know. None of us watched it when it came out in theaters. Not very many
2: theater,
4: people.
2: Right.
4: I just feel like not a lot of people saw it because they didn't know what it was.
2: It was excellent.
4: And it was excellent. I thought it was the best movie. It was like the best movie I watched last year that I was like, oh!
1: Also, never been attracted to that Jesse Plemons kid. But when he has the suit on and the longer hair in a flashback, I'm like,
2: what?
1: What's up with you?
6: You are weird.
1: I know. I don't know what's up. I was like, I looked at my husband and I go, what's up with Jesse Plemons right now? And he's like, what?
0: He's married to Kirsten Dunst.
1: Yeah, you're right about that. Well,
0: that's his wife.
1: It's a very good movie.
0: That's his wife.
2: They were in that movie together. Weren't they?
0: I don't know.
2: I think they did a movie together. He was a fat dude in what's that show or the movie with the Olsen, Elizabeth Olsen?
1: Oh,
2: about the murderer.
4: Now that we've all seen Begonia, by the way,
1: not
0: I haven't seen it.
2: He's a quarter of the weight that he was.
4: The kid that played his cousin should have got a best supporting nod.
1: Yeah, well, and that,
2: holy crap,
1: he's
2: that
1: a
2: guy
1: person
2: was
1: with autism.
4: The guy was incredible.
0: I want to see this movie now.
2: The movie is fantastic.
1: It's on HBO Max.
2: 100% worth a watch.
4: The guy that plays Jesse Plemons' cousin in that movie got snubbed at the Oscars, in my opinion.
1: He did.
4: Should have got a best supporting.
1: Great movie. Anyway, Begonia, Tom Cruise and Pam Anderson might be dating. And finally, according to Consequence of Sound, they put out a huge list of the best concert tours ever. And so this is kind of interesting because
0: concert tours ever.
1: And it's kind of like, you know, you think back to the tours that you've seen, like maybe they've made this list, but I have the top 10 for you.
0: All right, it's going to be, okay, I'm going to take a guess at U2, the Zooropa tour, or, right, Zooropa?
1: Zootopia?
0: Not Zootopia.
1: That's a movie.
0: That's the movie. Zooropa was.
2: You talking about the one where they went around?
1: Dilemma? ZooTV.
0: ZooTV.
1: That is that did not make the list. So I'm looking at the top 20. U2 is not in the top 20.
2: Oh my gosh! What the
0: Rolling Stones? The Steel Wheels tour.
1: The Rolling Stones Steel Wheels tour. No.
4: Rolling Stones. 40
1: you need
4: licks.
1: To go more like wide. Like this is pop. This is everything. No. Rolling Stones did not make the top 20.
4: Beyonce.
2: Taylor Swift.
4: Lemonade tour.
1: The Beyonce Renaissance Tour is number 9 on this list.
0: Eras has to be number 1, right?
1: So the reason Beyonce's Renaissance Tour wowed more than 2.7 million fans, pulled in nearly $580 million worldwide. Yes, Taylor Swift's Eras Tour is number 7.
2: Era.
1: A cultural phenomenon that changed stadium touring forever and even sparked government conversations about ticketing reform.
0: Show me.
2: Miley Cyrus.
1: No.
4: Michael Jackson,
1: the Bad World Tour. We're talking the late 80s. Set attendance and revenue records, redefine what a pop concert should be. That's number 2.
4: Mm-hmm. Who beat Michael?
0: Prince. Prince on there?
1: Prince is on here. Prince and the Revolution's Purple Rain Tour. The absolute pinnacle, blending theatrical spectacle with nonstop hits. That's number 5.
2: Hell Freezes Over Tour.
1: The Eagles?
2: Yes.
0: Recall.
1: That's a good one. Did not make the top 10. Let me see if it's in the top 20.
2: Some AC/DC thing in the 90s?
1: No.
0: Metallica?
1: Oh. No.
0: No
4: Beatles Meet the Beatles tour, the way they first came to America.
1: Mm-mm. Eagles not top 20.
0: Not the Beatles either?
1: The Beatles 1965 U.S. tour is number 6.
0: I think that's their first one.
4: Yeah,
1: that was their first time being here.
4: Elvis Presley.
2: Yeah, Elvis.
1: No.
4: Really?
2: Garth Brooks.
4: Meets Michael.
0: Oh,
1: Garth Brooks is not on this list either.
2: Well, these people are stupid.
1: So, like,
0: yes, they're
1: people
0: stupid.
1: Are stupid.
4: Oasis.
1: Like number 10 on this list is the 1977 run for the Grateful Dead Spring Tour, featuring their legendary Cornell show that Deadheads still talk is like one of the best tours ever. We talked Beyonce's Renaissance Tour at number 9. The Who's 1970 tour.
2: Oh my gosh, yeah.
1: This was just the raw power of Live at Leeds. This is where Tommy came on board.
2: Yeah,
0: he's got one.
1: Go.
0: Rafe got a.
4: Show me Pink Floyd.
1: Pink Floyd was on the list.
0: The Wall tour?
4: Yeah.
1: Pink Floyd, Dark Side of the Moon is number 19.
4: Ooh, way down there.
2: We're missing number 1.
1: You are still missing
0: Madonna.
1: Number 1.
4: I'm trying to figure out.
1: Madonna
4: pointy
1: is number
4: tour.
1: 4.
4: Oh.
1: It is the Pointy Boobies Tour. It was
0: Blind Ambition.
1: About the visuals, the choreography, and the iconic fashion that came out.
0: So what beat Michael Jackson and Madonna?
1: And Bruce Springsteen, who's at number 3 with the E Street Band's Darkness Tour. Yeah.
2: Lady Gaga.
1: Lady Gaga was not on this list.
0: Psy
2: with Gangnam Style.
0: Is number 1 a contemporary artist?
1: Number 1 is an artist that has spanned both pop and rock. They are dead.
2: Sting. Oh.
1: And this was under the guise of a different alias.
0: David Bowie?
1: It was David Bowie, his Ziggy Stardust tour. This was the moment that everybody says he became a rock icon and changed live performances forever. That is the number one tour.
0: What about Elton John and Billy Joel when they toured together? That was pretty big.
1: You know, I'm
2: and
1: looking
2: rare.
1: At the top 20. So, like, this if you want me to just rattle off more
0: tour.
1: Of these.
0: Sure, yeah, just go. go.
1: So Grateful Dead was number 10. Daft Punk was a live tour, which was a great tour. That's number 11. Lollapalooza's 1992 tour. Oh. The Jimi Hendrix, his first UK tour is number 13. Bob Dylan is on here twice, which is insane. His Rolling Thunder review is number 14 and number 20 with Bob Dylan World Tour from 1966. Queen's News of the Year tour. News of the World Tour is number 15. Kate Bush, for some reason. The Tour of Life is number 16.
2: Oh, cool. What a game.
1: Fleetwood Mac is number 17 on this list with their Rumors Tour, which is iconic. Number 18, Iggy and the Stooges' 1970s summer tour. Pink Floyd's Dark Side of the Moon is number 19. And like I said, number 20 was Bob Dylan.
2: Did you tell me that a Kate Bush tour was better
1: than Garth Brooks?
2: I had a Pink Floyd on this as well?
0: Dark Side of the Moon.
2: Oh, yeah, yeah. Somebody pull the numbers and tell me how many tickets were sold on that thing.
1: Look, I'm just giving you what I found.
2: What are we doing?
0: Moon, why don't you tell us who celebrated our birthday?
2: Violet Bean is 30.
1: Get your happy playlist out.
2: Spencer Breslin is 34. David Nail, the country singer, is 47. Jack Johnson is 51. Tina Fey is 56. Martika.
0: Oh, Toy Soldiers.
2: That's right, is 57. I have no idea what that is. Rob Bass from...
4: Step by Step. Hot
2: Ooh, baby.
4: Hot.
0: That is a good song, dude, honestly.
7: Oh, we're playing that.
4: Like a toy soldier.
2: I don't know what that is.
0: Of course you don't.
2: 1988's masterpiece, It Takes Two, from Rob Bass, is 59. Enigma is 69.
0: It's a good, happy song.
2: Let's see. Chow Yun-Fat from Crouching Tiger, Hidden Dragon is 71. George Strait is 74. And Reggie Jackson, Mr. October himself, Mr. Jackson, is 80 years old today.
0: And I was cranking some George Strait over the weekend, too.
2: Oh, I know this. This has been sampled on like four or five things.
0: Oh, yeah. Eminem did it. Yes.
2: Yeah, I know what this is. This would play on the bus.
0: This is an 80s movie. You see a girl got a soft glow around her in a bar. She's got big hair, big Aquanet hair.
2: You were 11.
0: Yeah.
2: Were you in the bars at 11?
0: Yeah, in Dowell. Yeah, I went to the tavern every day. I was buying my mom cigarettes. I was in there buying my mom cigarettes, and that's when I had my sexual awakening. This song was on. I'm sitting by the ice machine.
2: This does sound cool.
0: This, I mean, it sounds 80s, dated, too.
2: It was the,
0: Oh, it sounds amazing. No, I mean, it's when you hear this, you go, this is 80s.
2: If you could go back
0: yeah.
2: and live it just a few years older, wouldn't you want to go back to the 80s? I kind of want to go back to the 80s.
0: Would you want to go to the 80s or 90s?
2: To the 80s, because then I get to live both.
0: Part up.

0: Like I was so holding, ridiculous. I was smoking a candy cigarette, holding my G.I. Joe, and I just dropped my G.I. Joe, and I took a puff off that candy cigarette and blew her a kiss. And I was a man.
1: All right, today's porno birthday is Little Cinderella. Little Cinderella. And today's birthday girl has been in 112 fine films, including...
0: Is that like Mini Kiss?
1: Little Cinderella. The Adventures of Max the Naughty Dog. Blondes Behaving Badly. Caught from Behind 22. Extreme Schoolgirls 4. House of Flesh 1. Indecent Exposures. Juvenile Delinquents. Million Dollar Buns. Toilet Tramps 2. And who could forget a role in 1996's Nothing Like Nurse Nookie? 3. Little Cinderella is 50 years old. That's your porno birthday. Those are your crappy birthdays. And that was your crap on celebrities.
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0: AI matching, and I will tell you what day of the week is the go-to day for a breakup. What day of the week should you break up with somebody? 8:20. Monday, traffic and weather. Moon coming at you.
1: 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Your point forecast, not as cool. Mainly in the morning, we've got a 50% chance of some thunderstorms and a little bit of a chance for some hail. High of 86. Right now, it's 78 at the Point Studio.
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1: John checking in on the instant feedback. 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

0: Just seen a cow by fly by the dock doors. Anyway.
1: We got cows.
0: Stay safe out there. Anywho. Hey. Making the rounds on the interwebs this weekend, I saw this little thing that's got the internet talking. So there's a video of a homeowner asking her mailman to not walk across her grass. I don't know if anybody saw this.
2: Mm-mm. This sounds like peak Riz algorithm, though.
0: What do you mean?
2: Stay off your grass, real? That sounds like
0: I'm
2: you,
0: not
2: dude.
0: A keep off the grass kind of guy. Honestly.
2: Okay.
0: Well, maybe like, not, I complain about a lot.
3: Maybe not when it comes to the grass.
2: But maybe.
3: But everything else.
2: Maybe not specifically that, but metaphorically, you are a keep off the grass kind of guy.
0: Okay.
2: You are a walking keep off the grass sign.
0: No. Here's, in this situation, I'm the mailman.
2: Okay.
0: Okay. The mailman. Homeowner asked mailman to not walk on the grass, and listen to this, see if you can hear this.
4: Hey, can you not walk through the grass, please? Appreciate it. I don't know, it's just common sense.
5: You threw the mail on the ground? Stupid? You tossed the mail on the ground?
4: You must not want your job. It's common sense.
0: Okay, so she says don't walk on the grass. So he goes, okay, and he just throws the mail, he just throws the mail on the grass.
3: Oh, man, I got two thoughts here.
0: Okay, whose side are you on?
3: I was on her side because it is her grass and whatever.
0: She so sounds like an animal.
3: And then she says, what did she follow
6: up
3: with?
6: You must not want your job.
0: Okay.
3: No, before that, she said, it's common sense. And that's when you're
0: right.
3: Like,
0: okay.
3: No,
0: I'll play
3: it's
0: it again.
3: Not common
0: I'll play
3: sense.
0: It again.
3: It's what you're
0: I
3: like.
0: Hate this woman.
4: Hey, can you not walk through the grass, please?
0: Hey, can you not walk on the grass, please? Meanwhile, in the video, there's garbage everywhere.
6: Also, it's grass. Like,
2: now I have to see. If the lawn's in bad shape, I'm definitely not
0: the lawn's. The lawn's okay. It's around like on the driveway. Like there's garbage everywhere.
4: I don't know. It's just common sense.
0: It's just common sense.
3: Yeah. Now you're.
5: You threw the mail on the ground.
4: You must not want your job. It's common sense.
0: Okay, so he's doing his route. Okay. He's going to walk up the grass to hand her the mail.
6: Right.
0: She says, he's in common sense. So he goes, and he just drops it and just keeps on walking. I love it. That mail guy.
6: Where's the mailbox? Is it up at the house or it's like?
0: I think it's up at the house.
6: Okay.
3: I am not ashamed to say that I'm at the point where, Mallory and I will go on walks together. And I'm like, look at this guy. Wow. This is impressive. I don't know how much time he's spending out here, but
6: oh, the grass!
3: These three neighbors, we got these one neighbors. It's three. I swear they're all in competition with each other because their grass. I've never
0: seen
3: more beautiful lawn. And honestly, if I was a delivery driver or a mail person or something, I would see it and I'd go to the driveway, and to the sidewalk because I would respect it because there's a lot of work that goes into it.
0: Mail people, delivery people, you got a free pass.
6: Oh, yeah.
0: Walk across the lawn.
3: I think, yeah. If you're doing like city delivery where the mailbox is on the front of the house.
0: Everybody else, walk around.
6: Yeah. I don't care. I mean, we don't have like the best grass ever. Like my husband's very upset sometimes because he too has like lawn envy.
3: Oh, me too.
6: And, but also like even if we did have great grass, what is the grass for? Like, are you not letting your kids play in the grass? You're not letting your dog take a dump in your grass? What do you think is happening here? Like, you better not have kids, pets. You better have a mailbox at the very end and a little sign up.
0: The internet is split on this. Some siding with the homeowner, others with the mailman. I'm on the mailman side here.
6: I am too.
3: I think when you're putting the time in that these three neighbors have to be putting in time or money because maybe somebody else is doing it. It's almost like that your garden, and you wouldn't walk through somebody's garden, right?
6: I mean, no, but there's usually like a fence around the garden. You know what I mean? Like. I get what you're saying. Like, if it's a very manicured lawn and
0: they're
6: proud
0: walking
6: of
0: on
6: it.
0: The lawn when they're mowing it.
6: Right. I mean, it's not going to mess things up if you just walk on the grass.
3: But that's theirs, man. I'm not that guy because come look at my lawn. I'm obviously not that guy. But I want to be.
6: I thought it was going to be like a property dispute. Like, get off my property. I don't want anybody on my property. Like, the people that are like that with the guns, that's different.
0: No, don't walk across the lawn. Walk around.
6: Jeez.
2: I get the sentiment, but I hate her.
0: I hate her.
2: I hate her voice, sucks. So I don't care about her lawn.
0: Did you see the video?
2: I did.
0: You see the garbage?
2: Yeah. Well, it looks like they're cleaning out the garage, but of course.
0: Maybe they're cleaning out the garage.
2: They also look like CrossFitters. A lot of CrossFit. There was a lot of CrossFit stuff.
1: You saw a big tractor wheel, or
2: it was. It was like the little pads, and they had like a powerlifting bar. It was like looked like a bunch of CrossFit stuff sitting.
7: Oh,
2: in the
7: I
2: driveway.
7: Didn't see that.
2: Oh yeah,
7: this she seems like, insufferable.
2: Yeah, she kind of had the build.
7: The lawn's not great either. It's fine.
2: I mean, it was freshly mowed.
7: Yeah, the lawn looks good. It's fine.
3: Well, maybe they just fertilized it.
7: It's not the
3: it
7: fairway at Augusta.
2: Listen, the mailman was not 100% in the right. I will say that. Like, you're taking a shortcut. He's walking down the sidewalk, and they do have clearly like a driveway you could walk up. And he's just taking the shortest line from point A to point B, which I get. He's probably trying to make those dudes are out there, again, gals are out there trying to make time and trying to get the mail to you. But here's the thing. We also want everything right now. We want our mail. We want our packages. We want it all. It better be right now. But you better not walk on the lawn. But my package better be here by noon. I ordered it at
7: not 12:05
2: a.m. this morning, but I expect it by noon. And it's like, I don't know.
7: Blanket statement here. Just me. All delivery people. Mm-hmm. Unless you're pulling a cart. Like, don't pull a cart across the lawn. Like, don't pull a hand truck across the lawn. Right? Can we agree on that?
1: Yes.
3: Yeah.
7: Don't pull a hand truck across the lawn.
3: I mean, have you seen anybody dragging them things in a while?
7: A hand truck?
3: Yeah. I usually see it with the bag.
7: No, even like UPS or anything. I don't care if UPS, FedEx, Amazon, go ahead. Run across the lawn. Our mail lady's awesome. Run across the lawn. Go ahead.
1: Yeah.
7: Roll around in it.
2: Because there's a lot of times, too, and if you live on a block where there's like sidewalks going up to your house, like I found other videos on TikTok where like, they'll drop it off, and the next house over is like 10 feet, and they walk across the side lawns. You know what I mean?
7: Yeah. My neighbor Tony.
2: You expect every mail person to like put mail in your box, walk down a long sidewalk to the – walk down your sidewalk to the public sidewalk.
7: Yeah.
2: Walk 10 feet, walk all the way back up, deliver the neighbor's
7: mail.
2: My
7: neighbor Tony's is like – you just walk across the lawn, and you're at his house.
1: Yeah.
2: Right.
7: At his front door.
1: I do that with my neighbor Tony, too. We're in each other's yards all the damn time.
7: Go ahead.
1: He's got a great yard.
3: She just didn't follow it up with such a jackass comment.
1: Yeah. Comment sense.
3: Because it's not comment sense. Maybe you put down wet fertilizer or something, then I can understand it. But don't be a jerk. You're being a jerk.
7: Yeah, don't be a jerk about it.
4: Hey, can you not walk through the grass, please? Appreciate it. I don't know. It's just comment sense.
3: Oh.
5: Threw the mail on the ground. You
4: toss
5: the mail on the ground?
4: You must not want your job. It's common sense.
7: You must not want your job. Get out of here. Go overturn your tires.
1: Ew. Yeah. Do a deadlift. Let's go.
7: Do some box jumps. Go ahead. Put on Kokomo and do some box jumps, all right? All right, let's do sex time fun facts.
8: They constantly portray abnormal sexual behavior as being normal.
9: Come on. Let's talk about sex, baby.
8: They glorify unnatural sex acts.
10: Yeah. The Rizzuto Show. Sexy time, fun facts.
7: So, Bumble. So what? Okay. What's Bumble?
2: Bumble
7: so
2: is
7: what's the difference
2: app.
7: Between Tinder and Bumble?
2: Bumble, the girl has to make the first move.
3: Yeah.
7: Okay, so girl has to make the first move on Bumble.
2: As far as I know, I've never been on the apps, but that's what I'm told.
7: So if you've ever dated online, you're familiar with the swiping. You know, it's how you let the person know you like them. You know, swipe right, you're hot. Swipe left, no thank you. Yeah. But that might be a thing of the past, at least on Bumble, because Bumble just announced that they're officially moving away from the classic swiping setup that has defined online dating for the last 10 years. Hmm. So the CEO of Bumble said people are burned out with the dating app. So instead, they're gonna be leaning heavily on AI. So the company has been testing an AI assistant called Bee, which recommends matches based on personality, communication, style, and relationship goals.
3: Which is what it was supposed to be doing already anyway.
7: Right. So it's basically curating your...
3: Which is what it was supposed to be doing anyway. Was it just dumping? I mean, were you just getting...
7: Are you just getting people in your area?
3: Right.
7: I
3: mean, I thought the whole thing was you put in a profile.
1: Yeah.
3: And then the app does the work of matching like profiles.
6: Sounds like that's not what was happening.
7: No, what I thought was I could you could put a radius on, like I want people in this kind of like
6: within 50 miles.
3: I think that was what.
7: Or just dumped everybody on there, and then you're just swiping.
2: You can filter things. You can, but it's usually surface level stuff like age.
3: Oh really? Oh, okay, I don't know.
2: Age and distance, and I don't think that you can put in like must love anime. I don't think that's like a thing. That's what people build their profiles, and then if you swipe. I don't know. I'm assuming it's all aesthetics first. You're probably swiping on the person before you read. Like if you're swiping left and you're saying no thanks on the looks, you're probably not reading the profile.
3: Huh.
2: Your profile is basically like your resume.
7: Because I was thinking once you swipe, like, okay, this person's hot, and then you see their profile.
3: Well, now your profile is going to be syncing into AI, so you just put like hot, symmetrical.
7: So now
3: babe.
7: it's going to curate. Now Bumble is going to curate your kind of playlist, your people playlist.
3: Okay, well, hey, maybe more matches, more marriages.
7: I've only been on there once.
2: And we will breed the humans.
7: When my buddy Ben was over.
2: We finally did it.
7: When my buddy Ben came over, he's on the Tinders. He was on the Tinders before he got married. And I go, let me see this thing.
6: Fascinating.
7: We're sitting on my couch, you know,
2: You ever have a friend? My friend let me commandeer theirs for a minute.
6: Oh, yeah.
2: And I was like, I was drunk on power.
6: Same.
7: That's what I felt too.
2: Loved it because it wasn't me, and I was like, "Here's who you're hooking up with." And
3: Did he meet up with anybody?
7: Yeah, so he's like, "Dude, come on, man."
2: I was like, "It takes nine no's to get a yes, brother." Right. And he goes, "Stop." And I go, "I'm sorry, man. I matched with like 700 people. You're gonna have to sort this out."
3: New profile.
7: Oh, and Bumble's also dropping its longtime rule that required women to make the first move.
2: Mm. That was the whole thing.
3: Yeah, that
2: the
3: was.
2: CEO and it said, seemed like it was the best thing.
3: That was Southwest assigned seats. They just lost their differentiator.
7: The CEO said, "We will not force one gender over another to do something first."
3: Oh, that the CEO pendulum swings.
2: Was
6: equal
2: a,
6: rights.
7: Was a
2: dude or a woman?
7: That's a great question.
2: I'll tell you this:
7: a robot?
2: Is it AI? We will be matching the humans for best breeding to be batteries for us in the future.
7: Let me looking it up.
2: CEO
7: of Bumble is a...
6: CEO of Bumble. Okay, everybody guess.
7: So this new CEO said we're dropping the long-time rule that required women to make the first move. The CEO is, I'm going to say it's a woman.
3: I'm going to say it's a man named Brad.
2: I'd be shocked if it was. So I'm going to say it is a man.
6: Ladies and gentlemen, also, like, her name sounds fake. It's a woman.
7: Hey!
6: Whitney Wolfhard.
2: Whitney totally Wolfhard. Not a guy.
6: Yeah.
7: I'm totally not a guy.
6: She is the world's youngest female billionaire when she took Bumble public in 2021.
7: Oh, got something to say, fellas? Assumed it was a guy?
2: I think it's a bad
11: feminism.
2: Our bad.
7: Wow.
2: Sorry,
6: Whitney
2: guys.
6: Wolfhard, what a cool ass name.
2: I think for me, I haven't been on the apps, but every girlfriend I have who has seems to prefer this app for that reason. It is the Southwest policy. I'm like, why are you getting rid of your best feature? Which was like, they're like, I don't get a bunch of like, I don't just get a cavalcade of like creeps in the inbox. Mm-hmm. Like, I have to send them a message first for them to interact with me. And it can be as simple as hi. But it's just like anything.
7: Well,
2: it's like I have to initiate.
3: Open the door.
7: I'm assuming business is down.
3: Oh.
7: And they got to make some drastic changes.
2: Every day I'm bumbling. I just think the apps are down, dude. I think people are. I think that was cool at first. And I think people are kind of burnt on. Everyone I talk to is like, the apps are a nightmare. Don't get on them. Hmm. Everybody. I've never seen anyone be like, dude, love the apps. All in on the apps. I don't even do entrees anymore. All apps.
3: I know a couple marriages that have come from it.
6: Yeah, same.
7: I do too.
3: And divorces.
2: Well, same. Those come from everywhere. To be fair.
7: At this point,
6: true. Just,
2: oh, you mean divorces saying. Because they were on the apps?
6: Yes.
7: The apps has caused a divorce.
2: That's what I'm saying.
3: No, I mean the actual marriages that happened from the apps are now defunct.
7: I think at this point, everybody knows somebody who's met on the apps.
2: For sure, dude. And some of it is
3: that might
2: not
3: be the majority.
2: I would be curious if it has eclipsed. Mm-hmm. Organic meeting. Like in the last, let's just say the last 10 years of marriages, I would like to know the stats on that. Like
7: where'd you guys meet?
2: Who met How did you meet?
7: It would be.
2: Was it online?
7: Through a friend, in person, or on the app?
1: Or the grocery store.
3: Yeah, I'm sure that happens.
7: We'll put that in person.
1: I was reading a thing that the other week that said in Los Angeles specifically, people are getting dates at the grocery store, like in record numbers.
2: An Erewhon?
3: Yeah.
7: Erewhon's that rich one, right?
2: Oh, yeah, my God. It's like it's you want a $67 eggplant?
1: Yes.
3: But it is great.
2: Everything it is good.
7: Have you been there?
3: Man, oh, many times.
2: You'll spend $400 for one bag of groceries.
3: Every single time I'm with that crew, that's all they want. It's like a daily thing.
7: Oh, they got good food, though. Like good,
3: the
7: like,
3: food is great.
7: Oh.
3: The smoothies are great. The whole thing. It's just like it's celebrity grocery store, bro.
7: Oh.
1: Well, they're hooking up.
3: It is a spot, though.
7: Mm. All right. I asked this question before the break. This is the strategy of the split. What day is the go-to day for a breakup?
1: Okay, let's work it out.
7: What day is the go-to day to break up with somebody?
1: Probably not a Sunday, because you get the Sunday scaries. It's already a terrible day. Monday is Monday. Nobody's thinking, like, I want to ruin somebody's Monday. Friday could work. You're ruining their weekend, but they have time to deal with themselves with maybe hopefully not work, go out with some friends, or just stay in and just deal with your sadness.
3: You're thinking as if the person that's doing the breaking up is thinking only about the person that they're breaking up with.
1: I think there's a timing to it.
3: Oh, sure, but let's just admit that they're probably more selfish than anything in the
1: 1,000%
3: moment and thinking about themselves.
7: What day of the week is the pro move date?
3: I say Thursday. They've decided it on Wednesday, and they're like, I want to get this before the weekend so I can have a weekend.
2: Freaking weekend,
1: baby. So you're
2: baby,
1: coming
2: I'm
1: from, like, the actual breakup or the breakup-er.
3: Oh, yeah. I thought that's what we were doing.
7: Yeah, I mean.
1: Okay.
2: If you're breaking up with someone, what is the strategy?
7: What's What's the day of the week?
2: This day.
1: I'm going to say Friday.
7: Friday? Why?
1: Because you hope that they don't have any, like, work to do. They can kind of just chill. I am going to be thinking about the person who I'm
7: breaking up with.
1: And go, I want them to have time to process if they need that. So I'm going to say, I will be breaking up with you on a Friday.
7: Okay.
1: That's where I'm at.
7: What is the day of the week, pro move, to break up with somebody?
2: Caveat before I answer. According to The Knot, 27% of couples married in 2025 met on the apps.
3: Dang.
7: 27%.
2: So we're approaching 30%.
7: Wow.
2: Man, this is a good question. There's part of me that's like, just get it done early in the week. You know, it's kind of
7: like we had a bad weekend.
3: Yeah,
7: like,
3: I'm almost thinking Sunday.
2: I'm almost thinking Sunday, like end of the weekend, and be like, hey. Because I think a lot of people are going out Saturday nights, and the last straw is happening, where you're just like, hey, you got pretty drunk at the Red Hot Chili Peppers concert. And
3: yeah, I'm supposed to.
2: Kind of pissed me off a little bit when you made out with that dude. And I think, you know, maybe it's time for us to see other people. And
7: Sunday?
2: It's a wild card, but I'm going to say I think Sunday's the day. It's the end of the week. It's the end of the relationship.
7: Start anew.
2: It's the end of days. Start anew.
7: Okay, Sunday.
2: You already hate Mondays, so you're not really hurting them in that way. Like, hey, everybody hates Mondays. We all... Work was going to suck tomorrow no matter what.
3: Yep, use it as a smokescreen.
1: And you can also get your mind off of the relationship because you have to go back to work.
7: Throw yourself into work.
2: Yeah,
1: I kind of like it.
7: Throw yourself into work, right?
3: Yep. End of the week, end of us.
7: What day do you say?
3: I say Thursday.
7: Thursday.
1: Thursday, Friday, Sunday. Go.
7: One of you is exactly right.
1: Ladies and gentlemen.
7: And ladies and gentlemen.
2: You've looked at me too long. It's not me.
1: It's me.
7: Congratulations, Moon is correct. Thursday is the day. Listen, we've all been there, the awkward moment when you realize things are over, but then you
2: fast food and breakups.
7: But then you look at the calendar and realize you have a dinner party on Friday or a long work week ahead. It turns out there is actually a best day to pull the plug. And according to experts, who are the experts? Don't ask me. If you're looking to end things without completely wrecking your mental state or your productivity, you should be circling Thursday on the calendar.
2: So it is about us. Not about them.
7: It's not about them. Hmm. Now, let's look. The midweek blues versus the weekend ruiner. Okay? Let's look at the alternatives. Mondays are already the worst day of the week.
1: Yes.
7: Adding a breakup is just cruel. Tuesday and Wednesday are arguably worse because you still have to put on a brave face for the office for three more days. And the weekend, those are your precious days off. Do you really want to burn a Saturday afternoon crying over a relationship that's already dead?
2: No, let's do it during the Friday potluck at work.
11: No, if you Thursday end morning. It on Thursday night. Number one, you got the perfect excuse to call in sick for Friday.
6: Awesome.
2: Let's do it in the AM.
11: Suddenly. Yeah, yeah.
2: Good morning. I hate you.
11: Suddenly, you've secured a three-day window to process everything, whether that means rotting in bed with a pint of Ben and Jerry's or going ghost on social media. You have time to do it without any an alarm clock buzzing in your ear. By Thursday night, the deed is done. By Friday night, you're ready for a distraction.
6: Yeah.
11: Breaking up on a Thursday gives you two prime nights to go out with your friends. And maybe even enjoy a hangover that distracts you from the actual heartache.
6: So I was kind of right. It's just a day earlier.
11: Mm-hmm. Yeah, and if staying in your house or apartment feels like a trap, a Thursday split gives you the green light to hit the road. You could book a last-minute trip, for a quick getaway without having to check in with anybody or explain where you're going. You're officially on your own schedule.
2: You were right, but you were coming at it from a thoughtful the other person.
11: No, this is screw
2: this is
11: everybody.
2: For you.
11: This is screw like, them.
2: This is for like what's going to be easiest on me.
6: Right.
2: I don't have to feel guilty
11: Which
2: about the breakup.
11: Which is fine.
6: Yeah,
3: but at the same time, it gives them a weekend to kind of
6: process.
3: Take a day off on
11: it does.
3: Friday.
11: Take a day off on Friday. Burn a day.
3: And all that kind of stuff.
2: You're also like Friday's like the day that's the best day of work.
6: Yeah,
2: if there is a best
6: working.
2: Day, it's Friday. You're like it's Friday, going into the weekend. I gotta do. Hey, you know what? At noon, I'm going on a lunch, and I ain't coming back.
11: Right,
2: it's gonna be awesome. And then Thursday night, they're like, "Guess what? You suck, and I don't want to be with you anymore." And then you're just like, "Oh man, it's Friday. You gotta wake up and go to work, and then your weekend's still ruined. It's not like you're just getting over it,
6: right?
2: It's not like by Friday at 4 you're clocking out like I'm ready to start again."
11: So you disagree with this?
3: But now you can call the guys or call the girls and be like,
11: "Yeah, kind of done. This makes perfect sense."
2: Not to me.
3: So and so just broke up with me. Let's go crazy this weekend.
6: Yeah, I love getting that call. Are you serious? Freshly new, broken up with girlfriend.
3: Yeah, screw him anyway.
6: We're going dancing. What are we doing?
11: On my red lipstick.
6: We're getting external validation from every man we see.
11: That's right.
6: Let's go.
11: Also, forced self-care. Since you aren't spending your weekend, brunch with your ex's family anymore, you could pivot that time to yourself. It's the perfect excuse to book a massage or, ladies, you want to do a spa day, fine. Instead of stressing about a relationship, you're literally sweating it out in a sauna. And no more good morning texts. One of the most exhausting parts of a fading relationship is the digital maintenance. By breaking up on Thursday, you've officially retired the good morning and what are you doing texts. Sleep in as late as you want. Do it all weekend without a single vibration from your phone making you feel guilty. And that's why Thursday is the best day for a breakup. Amen.
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11: 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Rafe, mm-hmm. What do you got?
2: I got a little something from Reddit. A specific post that kind of got me tickled. And I think it relates to everyone in the room because we're all pet owners. So tune in for that. I want to get everybody to weigh in on this.
11: Okay. 8:53. Monday, traffic and weather. Moon coming at you.
3: 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Things are cool. 8-point forecast, a little bit of rain here, 50%.
11: It's whatever, it's coming.
3: 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High of 86. Right now it is 78 at the Point Studio.
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14: 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The Black Keys will be at The Factory on July the 19th. And The Urge will be headlining the Big Throwdown with Less Than Jake and My Posse in Effect on July 25th at St. Louis Music Park. 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
1: Boy, it was pouring here just a second ago. Stopped?
2: No, it's not stopped.
1: Flood watch.
2: That looked like some monsoony stuff.
1: Yeah. It's going to be one of those days today. Keep your eye on the sky. All right, we're talking about breakups before. You know the drill when people get divorced. They fight over the house, savings accounts, and who gets the dog. But I was reading this article about this 33-year-old woman going through a split, and there was one asset she wasn't ready to give up, her husband's Netflix password. Who gets that in the divorce?
3: The password?
1: The Netflix password.
3: The password.
4: Oh.
2: So dumb.
4: She gets it, and then you cancel.
3: You both get it, because just steal it.
1: Yeah, but who's paying for it? He's paying for it.
3: Well, get Hulu as well and balance it.
1: Well, I mean, you know, listen, I've watched all these movies. My algorithm is
2: it knows what it is.
1: It knows what I want.
4: It's a good argument, I guess.
1: It sounds like a joke, but when a judge asked her what she wanted out of the divorce settlement, she jokingly listed the car, the dog, and half laughing continued access to the Netflix account. Well, the joke became a legal reality. The judge actually wrote it into the official divorce papers.
4: Really?
1: To this day, this woman who got divorced in 2022, so it's 4 years later, she still has her own profile, has not paid a dime.
3: Hmm.
4: You know?
1: For a binge watching.
4: That would be trademark, copyright. Netflix would be wise to offer the divorce package.
3: Oh.
4: Kind of like when you remember the first company that was like, you can bring your old phone number if you switch.
1: Oh, yeah.
4: That was huge. Because people were like, that was kept a lot of people from switching because they were like, I don't want to change my number. And it was like, well, you bring your phone number to T-Mobile. I remember, I think it was T-Mobile.
1: We'll transfer your algorithm over to a new account that you're paying for.
4: Or it just gets them a new account.
3: Right.
4: Do it for free. But it's like, you're getting a new account out of it. And just offer it as like, it's the Netflix divorce package. Like, we know it's time for you to Netflix and chill with somebody else. But you don't want to, but your algorithm knows you. And we don't want you to lose it. You're already losing your kids and your house. You shouldn't lose.
3: Here it comes.
2: You know, don't lose everything.
4: You don't want to lose your Fast and the Furious playlist.
2: Salvage the second most important thing in your life.
1: It might seem petty, but legal experts say this is becoming a thing. You know, think about it. Netflix, Hulu, Spotify, Disney Plus, and cloud storage. We spend a small fortune every month on our digital lives. When you split up suddenly, you're hit with a dozen new monthly bills that you used to share. So it's an economy of scale problem. Life is just cheaper when you're sharing a login.
3: Mm-hmm.
1: While the story's funny, most lawyers actually hate this.
2: Yeah.
4: Introductory time, it's half the cost.
1: You know, putting a Netflix clause into a legal document is a bit of a nightmare. And this is from a lawyer. Like, what if Netflix goes out of business or merges with somebody else? The contract becomes useless.
4: So, like,
1: is a judge really going to hold a hearing because your ex changed the password to, you know, go away 123? Probably not.
4: Or what if you just want to cancel? What if you don't want it anymore? But you can't cancel because your ex will sue you?
1: Yeah.
3: I mean, you just got to divide everything. Like, you just got to go, like, yeah, you don't get Netflix anymore.
1: Well, that's the whole thing. Like, people are putting Netflix into the divorce stuff.
3: It's so silly. Start anew.
1: Clean break.
3: Clean break. Is
1: clean break.
3: What
2: you
3: I
2: didn't
3: think.
2: Want the relationship, and you don't want the Netflix.
1: All right, Rafe, speaking of relationships, Rafe on relationships, let's finish that sexy-tum fun fact strong.
4: Yeah, let's do this. We were all pet owners here, so I'm just going to read you the title and the body of this Reddit thread I found on Ask Du Bois.
3: Okay.
4: Reddit thread?
1: Ask Du Bois.
4: Ask gay bros.
1: Ask gay brothers?
4: Yes, but okay. This is going to relate to everyone.
3: Okay.
4: That's right. I scour every part of the internet because I believe in equity and fairness on this show. And we should discuss everyone's
1: issues. All right.
3: I love the gays.
4: My dog won't listen to me anymore after he saw me bottoming.
1: Oh, my God.
4: I'd rather not go too into specifics, but I had a guy over a couple weeks ago for a hookup and forgot to close the door, and my Akita I've had for 2 years wandered in while we were going at it. The guy was being pretty rough, and I was getting into it.
1: Oh, my God.
4: I was moaning and being slutty, you know, bottom things, until the top pointed out the dog was watching us.
3: Oh, no.
4: I got him out of the room and closed the door, but since then, my dog doesn't seem to want to listen to me, respect my authority, or even spend much time with me. I try to pet or hug him, and he growls and moves away. That wasn't
1: well,
4: the
1: you
4: case
1: are no
4: before.
1: Longer the pack leader.
3: Yes.
4: I know, or I know, quote unquote, homophobic dog. Homophobic dog sounds ridiculous, but it's,
1: stop it.
4: Is it possible that since he saw me in a submissive position, he doesn't want to listen to me anymore? This is a legitimate question.
1: No,
4: is
1: it? I'm going to channel.
4: You said the joke, but I think it might be true.
1: I'm going to channel my inner Caesar Milan.
3: Go.
1: By saying you showed submissiveness in front of the thing you're supposed to be the pack leader to.
4: Yeah.
2: I have one question. What kind of dog?
1: Akita.
3: Akita. Akita.
2: Oh, boy. Oh, yeah, dude. Akita's like a step off from a
1: wolf.
2: From
3: Pomeranian
2: from
3: wolf.
2: The snow dogs. Dude, they're looking for leaders. And I think you're all right.
4: I just imagine the Akita watching him power bottom and just being like,
2: oh, I had this wrong. Yeah. I thought you was a leader.
3: Right.
2: That guy's a leader.
1: I now have a new king.
2: Yeah, I thought it was a dachshund or something.
4: I've let you leash me. I've walked beside you. Now you've betrayed the pack.
3: Yeah.
4: How dare you? He's mounted you.
2: You're screwed, dude.
1: Yeah.
4: You've been mounted, and you liked it. You slut.
1: Yes.
4: You.
3: He was being slutty. He admitted
4: beta
3: it.
4: Beta slut.
2: Can you imagine Akita's face just going, oh, I had this all wrong.
1: Yeah.
3: So much confusion. Oh, man.
4: Well, that got me thinking. When you guys bought them, this got me thinking, like, we all have pets.
3: Mm-hmm.
4: And what is our pets in the room policy?
3: The pet
4: when,
3: policy?
4: When we're making love.
3: It's happened. I mean,
1: it's happened.
3: Especially with cats, like, they are agile and they are everywhere all at once. It's like if you don't close the door, like they're like, oh, what's going on in here? You know, and then so they're on the nightstand, they're on the bed, they're on the pillow, they're across the room, they're looking at you from the bathroom in that room, you know, in that mirror. So I don't like it. And if they get on the bed, I'm like, get off the bed.
1: Yeah, I don't
3: like
1: it.
3: But also, if they're going to be perverts, like, whatever, dude, watch this.
4: Yeah, they're swatting at balls. Cats are get up there and get a little.
1: Oh, God.
3: You're
4: dangling? You got your dangler out? You're like, you know, you're deep in missionary. Don't realize from behind, you're just, that just looks like a little feather on a stick to
1: I've
4: them.
1: Noticed a pet watching before. Pop. I go, eh. We kind of laugh about it.
3: Right. It's just it's like totally perverts. Good. The worst is, though, when they bring you toys when you are in play yourself.
4: That's what
3: it's
4: I'm
3: like,
4: asking.
3: Oh, no. What are we doing
4: what
3: here?
4: What do you think your pets are thinking when they're watching? This is just you're getting into what I want to know.
3: Yeah.
4: Your pets are bringing you toys, so they're like, this looks fun.
1: There's all sorts of pheromones and stuff that these dogs.
4: That's what I'm wondering.
1: Cats
4: like,
1: can sense.
4: Should there be rules about pets?
2: Depends on the pet.
4: Like, well, I had an ex that had a beagle that would like hump a pillow and make direct eye contact with me like he was trying, like he's like, hey, your stroke's off, man.
2: I can
4: like,
2: do this.
4: Check
3: competition.
4: This out.
1: Let me show you how it's done.
4: He was getting all into it, and I was like, you got to go, man. This is too much. You got to, like, this guy's, he's throwing me off.
2: Only one of us
4: can like
2: be
4: ball
2: doing
4: up a pillow and be like,
2: room.
4: Yeah, I like what I'm seeing here. And I'm like, get out of here, Buford.
3: Mm. Buford.
4: Yeah, his name was Buford. And he liked to hump a pillow and make direct eye contact with me while I was also doing the same thing.
1: What's the policy in the Valjean house?
2: Oh, man, our dogs don't pay no mind. They're just upset that the bed is being used. Mm. You know what I mean?
3: Make room.
2: But I will say that they're in the room, and it's because if they think something's going on in the room, you know, fresh or not, they will, like, they'll bark at the door.
1: Yeah, right. Scratch at the door.
2: And we don't want no interruptions.
1: Right.
2: So you let them in, you shut the door, and then they know, they kind of get the vibe, which is lovely. There's no explanation. There's no get off the bed. Like, they know what's going to happen, so they go to the corners in the room, and
3: that's
2: they just lay
3: nice.
2: Down.
4: That's if you're
3: that's
4: humping
3: respect.
4: On the bed,
2: they don't
4: too.
2: Care. Yeah, they don't care.
4: Got a little wild, got in the floor one night, and
2: well,
4: I ain't proud of it, but
2: now you're inviting the dogs.
4: Yeah, and he took the invite.
3: Oh, jeez. Oh. What?
4: Yeah. Yeah, man, it was pretty freaky. I had to create a closed door policy on one of the dogs because he, you know, you don't know what you're doing. You're like, you're in the floor, things are getting wild. It's animalistic down there,
1: yeah,
4: and then
1: they're getting up in there
4: my
1: too.
4: My butt cheeks were exposed.
1: Oh,
4: and
3: licked your butt cheek?
4: Took a little lick.
1: Oh,
4: took a little lick, and
3: oh,
4: if the wind
3: no.
4: had blown just right in that moment, dude, we talk about this all the time. I was alarmed. I was like, whoa, what's going on? And, but if it would have been at the precise right moment during release or something, I might have been like, whoa,
1: this is new.
3: this is new.
4: Didn't
1: this
4: know I needed that.
1: This is a
4: and
1: new
4: then,
1: sensation.
4: Now the dog's involved, and that's a crime. So I think about this a lot. Like, there's a lot of types of pets, man. Everybody's got different pets. They all have different personalities. Email me and let me know if your pet doesn't respect you anymore because they saw you doing something weird.
1: That's good. Riz Show, 1057thepoint.com. Thank you.
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1: I'll take a break. We'll come back. Sports, the Rousey-Carano fight. Anybody hear about this?
2: Oh, my gosh. I saw it.
1: Oh, I saw it, too, in the parking lot at Point Fest.
3: True fan.
2: That's amazing.
1: Also, tarps off at Bush.
4: Love
1: this
4: it.
1: Is amazing. It's 9:13. It is Monday. Traffic and weather. Moon coming at you.
2: 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Your weather, though, your point forecast, it's going to be rainy mostly in the morning. We just had a monsoon come through. So you might in the next couple minutes if you're a little east of us. High at 86 right now, at 78 at the Point Studio.
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3: Yeah. Okay.
2: Cool.
3: Okay.
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3: 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We'll get to the Battlehawks in a minute, but I'm going to start over at Busch Stadium. This is the wildest story of the weekend, maybe in all of sports. It happened right here in Busch Stadium. If you looked towards the right field bleachers on Friday night, you didn't see any red jerseys. Well, maybe you saw one for a minute. And you saw instead a sea of bare chests. Men with the tarps off movement completely transformed the ballpark atmosphere into something resembling a college football student section, to be honest. And how it started, well, it wasn't planned by the marketing executives. It almost looked like a marketing stunt. Yep. It was so good. It started with 15 guys from Stephen F. Austin State University club baseball team out of Texas. So, yes, it was a college kind of thing. They were in the region competing in the National Club Baseball World Series over in Alton. After the games, they bought tickets to the Cards games to relax. By the eighth inning of a tight, tense game against the Kansas City Royals, two of the players, Bryce Bradford and Caleb Cummings, decided the energy was too flat. Let's go college. So they walked up to an empty section in the right field bleachers, ripped their shirts off and started waving them around like rally towels, like you do.
1: Yes.
3: Within minutes, hundreds of fans, men, boys, everybody in the area joined in. The section was shaking and chanting MVP for Jordan Walker and singing along to stadium rock anthems.
1: It was amazing.
3: And the freaking energy worked. The Cards rallied late and won Friday's game in the 11th inning. Did you guys see the video of the one guy that was in the middle in the first row with his shirt still on?
1: No.
3: Dude, it was amazing. There was a video. They go, and I think the Cardinals actually posted and said, "We got him." Because it shows these guys all going crazy, and he just won't take his shirt off. And then all of a sudden, the Cards started to rally, and he slowly takes his shirt off.
4: My cousin... My

0: their own six-game losing streak. But I tell you what, the freaking Cardinals won the series, and that was super cool. The biggest concern from yesterday was star shortstop Mason Winn. In the seventh inning, he sprinted down the line to beat a double play and immediately limped off the field, favoring his left leg. Now, Marmol says it's a knee discomfort and lists him as day-to-day. Cards are off today and enjoy a new grass at Busch Stadium before hosting the Pirates on Tuesday night with Libertor taking the mound. Let's go to the football field. St. Louis Battlehawks, 5-3, suffered their very first home loss of the season on Saturday afternoon, falling to the Stupid Gamblers 23-16. St. Louis entered the game sitting at the top of the league power rankings with a chance to officially secure the postseason ticket, but missed the opportunity. They scored a field goal on the very first drive. The defense struggled early, letting Houston jump out to a 20-6 lead before halftime. Couldn't close it down. Don't panic just yet, though. Battlehawks are still very much in control of their own destiny. With two games left in the regular season, the big twist is that they play a direct rematch against these exact same Houston Gamblers this Sunday, this time down in Texas, though. If they clean up the turnovers there, they can celebrate that playoff spot on the road. Let's go to another thing a lot of people are talking about. Not everybody's stoked. If you logged into Netflix on Saturday night, you witnessed what they've been pushing on you like some sweet candy drug for the last couple weeks. A fast piece of sports history, if you will. Ronda Rousey making her highly anticipated return to mixed martial arts after a 10-year absence, facing off against who? Fellow pioneer Gina Carano, who's 44 years old and hasn't competed in 17 years. What happened?
1: Well, I'm just going to play
0: Riz has it.
1: I'm going to play the entire fight.
2: Let's get it on! The first of a scheduled five rounds at 145 pounds. Oh, immediately, Rousey takes Carano down, but Carano looking for the guillotine. And Rousey pops her head out in full mount, ground and pound. Rousey looking for the arm, and already the arm, it's over. Mamma mia! 17
1: seconds.
3: Wow.
1: Were you calling the game?
0: The fight.
1: Mamma mia, that's a spicy meatball.
0: The fight lasted 17 total seconds. Rousey immediately ducked under a punch, took Carano to the ground, shifted into her signature armbar submission, and forced the tap out before anybody could finish their popcorn.
1: Yeah, we watched it. Menace had it on his phone. I'm like, keep the fight on while we're driving out of the parking lot. And before I even turned the car on.
0: Car hadn't started, yeah.
1: It was, absurd. Oh, that's it. Okay. If I was at that fight, I'd be so pissed.
0: So pissed, dude. So pissed.
1: People are saying it was rigged. I don't know about rigged.
0: Okay, I'll talk about that for a second. There's a video going around of Ronda Rousey training and doing this exact... I mean, it is like...
1: That's her move.
0: Second for second. But it was only 17 seconds. So whether it was scripted or not, you can't tell. But obviously, that was her plan going in, was to duck down, get the takedown, and go to an armbar. So whether it happened exactly like she had trained or not... really doesn't tell us if it was scripted, but people are mad. Well,
1: Rousey got $2.2 million for winning. Carano got $1.05 million.
0: Yeah, did you see the whole list? All the fellers that were fighting on the undercard?
1: Well, Francis Ngannou got $1.5 million. Nate Diaz got $500,000. Mike Perry got $400,000. And Phillip Lenz got $100,000.
0: Yeah, and then like the other 20 fighters got $40,000, which is awesome.
1: Which is fine.
0: Yeah, it's cool. But, I mean, they all took, you know, a lot of punches to the face for multiple rounds. Yeah. These guys got $2 million for rolling for 17 seconds. It happens.
1: The Aaron Rodgers news is pretty big,
0: yes,
1: too.
0: National Football News. Aaron Rodgers is apparently planning to play until he's eligible for senior citizen discounts, apparently. 42-year-old quarterback signed a new one-year extension with the Steelers, worth up to $25 million. This will be Rodgers' 22nd season in the NFL. He spent last year with Pittsburgh, as we know, after the whole Jets and Packers thing. And clearly, Steelers think that his veteran arm still has enough power and his Achilles aren't going to snap.
1: I was sitting next to Woody, who's the biggest Steelers fan I know, and he got the news. And I go, well, what do you think? And he goes, ugh. He goes, there are so many younger players behind him. He goes, why are we doing this again? So I guess Steelers fans are not thrilled.
0: Hmm. Well, somebody
3: I'll tell you what is thrilling. And cute as hell. Have you seen the Kirk Cousins Mendoza videos the Raiders are putting out? And I hate the Raiders.
1: Oh, the side-by-sides of them doing the same drills?
3: They're doing stepbrothers stuff.
1: Oh, no, I didn't see that.
3: They're becoming best friends in the locker room. He goes, name your favorite play on the count of three. One, two, three. Zig right, 22 zag, go long, hook left, 12. And we just become best friends! And Cousins is, like, playing into it. And, like, what a perfect guy to mentor.
1: Sure, yeah.
3: Rookie, like he's totally into it. He doesn't have like an ego about it.
1: I was watching. They were doing side by sides of them doing the same drill.
3: Yeah,
1: Mendoza's going to be great.
0: NBA Western Conference Finals starts tonight. We got San Antonio Spurs against the Oklahoma City. And then...

0: hockey. Tonight is the ultimate drama. Game 7.
1: Go Sabres.
0: Canadians and Sabres tied 3-3 in the second round series. Winner takes all tonight on ESPN. I am Moon, and that's your sports because who do you think you are? I am.
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6: I told you just a couple days ago I was looking at that necklace that I got for Mallory for Christmas. Mm-hmm. And I was like, I did really good here, right?
5: Yeah, it's really good. Cool when you, like, notice the fruits of your labor even though you did nothing.
6: I mean, yeah, we were kind of, like, you know, cleaning our room. I was like, look at that thing. I did well. And she goes, man, you did perfectly. And all I thought was, I like this taking the credit thing because I really did nothing.
5: Yeah, that's the best part of it.
6: Yo, I talked to Dan Royce and I said, hey, you're the expert here. You know, she's got these gorgeous green eyes. I think I want to do something emerald if that's you know, not breaking a rule. And he said, no. Let's do this. This is an emerald necklace and this should be the distance, you know, because I don't know. I don't know how long it should be. I don't know any of those things.
5: True story. So Polo, after he was here on Friday, texted me. I want to get it right. He says, I have a question for you. I need to know about Moritz Royce Jewelry. 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Not for me, but one of my quote-unquote friends on the team.
6: Yeah, right. Cardinales, they pay very well, yes?
5: It's for one of his buddies.
6: Oh, that's awesome.
5: From the team.
6: Yeah, man, send the Cardinals
5: so
6: up there.
5: I hooked him up with Dan Royce. And
6: for sure.
5: That's the place.
6: They are the best. And by the way, any budget. Don't think this is just for Cardinals players.
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6: Zudos.
5: No, definitely
6: any
5: not.
6: Budget.
5: Moritz Royce Jewelry, GetTheJewels.com, the exclusive jeweler of the Riz Show, where you get the jewels and not the shaft.
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0: It's finally here. That's right. It's the Impact Live Blood Drive event happening today from 11 to 3:15 this afternoon over at the First Community out there on Airport Road. 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

everybody for coming out to the show on Saturday. Always a great time at Point Fest. And for me, it was the easiest year dealing with bands that I have ever had. It was awesome. So awesome. We've got the latest from Architects coming after Blink-182. 1057 The Point.

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You're missing out. 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

Grizzlies have teamed up with the Riz Show for a night at the Grizzlies coming up on Sunday evening, June the 14th. There is a lot going on there that night, but it all starts with the Riz Show first pitch off. Five show members, one mound. Who is going to throw the best first pitch? Now, I think I know who it's going to be. I think it's going to be King Scott. I think the King is going to throw an absolute flipping heater right down central. But that, you know, if there is any betting on this, please let me know because I'd like to, you know, throw in. But all game long, Riz Show shenanigans in between innings. Tickets start at just $15 for a box seat. You could go big with a $25 package. That includes your ticket plus a hot dog, chips, and a water. And don't forget to add on an exclusive Night at the Grizzlies t-shirt. 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But again, that's coming up on June the 14th, a night at the Grizzlies.

0: Sundays, we gather in the House of the Loud, led by Father Fandango in the cleansing of our ears.
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was the guest host on Saturday Night Live on Saturday night, Paul McCartney, the musical guest. If you did not see the open of the show, I don't want to spoil anything for you, but it's amazing. Will Smith is involved. There could be a various band member who looks like Will Ferrell involved.

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1: Emil and the Sniffers will be playing The Factory on June 12th. Godsmack will be at Hollywood Casino Amphitheater with Stone Temple Pilots on June 14th. See Matt Mason at the Hawthorne on June 16th. Ben Folds will play The Factory on June 19th. Muse will be at Hollywood Casino Amphitheater with Block Party on July the 5th. The Black Keys will be at The Factory on July the 19th. And The Urge will be headlining The Big Throwdown with Less Than Jake and My Posse in Effect on July 25th at St. Louis Music Park. The concert calendar is brought to you by Iron Age Tattoo, your number one choice for tattoo and body piercing since 1994.
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You know, normally once the Blues season is done, I'm kind of done with hockey for a little while. I'll peek in on the playoffs every once in a while, but this year has been different. I have watched just an absolute ton of playoff hockey, and I cannot wait for this Game 7 tonight between Montreal and Buffalo in Buffalo. If you have not watched the playoffs up until this point, but you're looking for a game to watch tonight, they start at 6:30 our time. It's in Buffalo. Obviously, Game 7, so series is tied 3 games apiece. The winner will go on to the East Final to take on Carolina. These games have been so much fun to watch. Back and forth this series has been. I'm stoked for a Game 7 tonight. We'll talk more sports in that 1 o'clock hour.

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0: All right, so Alt 101 is coming up after 12 noon today. We have three rock star birthdays and then two albums celebrating anniversaries. So we got a busy ass Alt 101 that is coming up just after 12 noon.
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birthday, is a gentleman that married a woman from St. Louis and was married at Washington University. And he is also the co-founder of one of the most innovative alternative bands ever in Devo. Today is the birthday of Mark Mothersbaugh of Devo. 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

gigantic happy birthday to Christopher Hall, the lead singer of Stabbing Westward, who, if you remember a couple of years back, was dealing with a cancer diagnosis that took the band off the road. Well, they're back now performing shows, and I believe that Christopher is cancer-free, and that in and of itself is fantastic. And that's his band, Stabbing Westward, with What Do I Have to Do in Alt 101. So this next gentleman, you might not recognize the name necessarily, but you are familiar with his work if you're a fan of Perfect Circle. Today is the birthday of the incredibly talented Billy Howerdell. And not only, before we had a Perfect Circle, we had this one record from Billy's band, Ashes Divide, and I loved this song so much, and I haven't played it in probably a couple of years, but since it's Billy's birthday today, we can do this. It's Ashes Divide.

love the video for that song as well. Black Keys and Howlin' For You, their album Brothers, released on this date back in 2010. And we've got one more for you in Alt 101, and it is a cover. The album And Justice For None from Five Finger Death Punch, released on this date back in 2018, featuring their cover of the Kenny Wayne Shepherd classic, Blue on Black.

0: Ever wonder what happens when the Gateway Grizzlies team up with the Rizzuto Show? You get a night at the Grizzlies. 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

Listen to me right now. Sometimes there are bands from the 90s that when they come through to tour, I don't go and see them because I know that they don't sound anything like that they did back in the 90s. Let me tell you something. Look, I'm looking at your face in your ear right now. The Toadies sound just as good now as they did back in the 90s. And Toadies are coming back through at the Pageant on September the 21st with Local H. If you would like to see Toadies and Local H, be calling number 21 right now, and I'll get you set up for that show. From Missouri, 314-624-3833. From Illinois, 618-398-3833. You're going to get a couple songs into this show. If you haven't seen the Toadies in a lot of years, and you're going to go, holy crap, Donnie was right. They sound amazing, all right? Caller number 21, sending you to see the Toadies and Local H. And in the meantime, new music from Evanescence.

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1: All right.
0: And like the chickens don't bother me or anything. And as a matter of fact, when they go out a couple times a day in their yard and do their chicken thing, I find it absolutely fantastic to watch. The one thing about living close to the chickens is people, I have seen more black snakes over the course of the last couple months than I think I've ever seen in my life. And yesterday I saw one of those sons of bitches in my backyard, and I swear to God, it was 12, maybe not 12 feet long, but maybe like a solid 3. It was huge. It was huge. It was huge. Thank God I was outside or inside and not outside, or I would have sprinted away like flipping Carl Lewis or something along those lines. Just not a snake guy. 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
2: Something takes a part of me. Something lost and never seen.

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Your Cardinals are off tonight. They will begin a three-game set with the Pittsburgh Pirates at home tomorrow evening. Also, City SC in action tomorrow night as well. Tonight, you've got a game 7 in the NHL between the Canadiens and the Sabres. This series has been so much fun to watch. Game 7 starts from Buffalo tonight at 6:30. The winner of this game moving on to the Eastern Conference Finals to take on the Carolina Hurricanes. Tonight in the NBA, game 1 of the Western Conference Finals between the San Antonio Spurs and Oklahoma City Thunder. That game tips tonight at 7:30 on Peacock and on NBC. There you go. Quick look at sports. Now, what do you know? The offspring.

going to check in with King Scott in just a little while's time. He is at the First Community Credit Union in Chesterfield with our friends at Impact Life. 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
1: 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And you're going to help save, who knows, maybe thousands of folks around the area. 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You're going to help people out. I don't want you to miss out on the opportunity to be a hero. So come on out here today. It is perfect. It's such a nice day. It's not hot. It's right. It might be a little moist. I feel a little moist. Maybe you're moist. But come be moist with me and the Point tent and hang out and donate blood. 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So come save the world. Do yourself something good. 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Again, this is going on till 3:15 at the First Community in Chesterfield, right on Airport Road, for the Impact Life Blood Drive event. 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
2: 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And all kinds of good stuff we're giving away over here as well. And then also, when you donate blood, obviously, it goes towards the area hospitals here, so it's going to go so far. 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You're going to help the community out. You're going to help yourself out. It lowers your blood pressure. It's great for your body. And I'm going to donate here in a few, so I'm excited to contribute and help some folks out. So if you are in the mood to donate some blood or you just want to come hang out at the Point, we're going to be out here again for the Impact Life Blood Drive event at First Community in the airport on Airport Road here in Chesterfield. Come out. We're here till 3. The event goes on till 3:15, so you got plenty of time. I know you're on lunch right now, so swing on out here. It's King Scott broadcasting live on 105.7 The Point.
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3: Hey, what's good, everybody?
4: What is up, Woody?
3: Well, it's Monday afternoon.
4: Yeah.
3: It is The Woody Show. It is 105.7 The Point. Everything alternative. We survived another Point Fest together.
5: Indeed.
4: Yep.
3: We're back to make another week of mediocre radio happen.
4: Uh-huh.
3: But not without stuff to give away. We got tickets for Les Claypool, Primus, and a bunch of all the other things that Les is involved in. Tickets to that show, which is coming up. The Factory, we got tickets to go see Toadies and Local H. That's the show it's going to be. At the pageant, we're going to give away those this afternoon. Point Fest memories.
4: Yes.
3: Point Fest 26 memories. We're talking some of that today. A lot of stuff on the show to get to, including the news headlines. We're giving you a chance to brag like Seabass today.
4: Ooh.
3: So there's just a lot happening here that you can either be a part of or just kind of sit and listen and observe or just use it as background noise, whatever it is. Again, it doesn't matter why you're here. We just appreciate you being here.
5: Yeah.
3: My name's Woody. That's Greg Gorey.
4: Hey, Wood.
3: We got Menace.
6: What up?
3: Gina Grad.
5: Hi.
3: Seabass is here. We got Sammy.
7: Hello.
3: Morgan is here. There's Vaughn. He's our video producer. Dumbass Tyler on the job today. We got Bort. We got Menji. Phones are open. 877-44-WOODY. That's 877-44-WOODY. Those are for the folks who want to be a part of things. Send us a text if you'd like over to 22987.
4: Yeah.
3: This is kind of fun. The question was, are there any things that are called American in other countries? Like, you know, when you go, like here we have like French dressing, Russian dressing.
5: Right, right.
3: You know, things like that. So foreigners were asked that question.
4: There's got to be a ton of examples, right?
3: Yeah.
4: American football?
3: Like we have French fries, Belgian waffles.
5: Yeah.
4: French onion soup.
5: Oh, yeah,
3: Greek yogurt, Russian roulette, Chinese finger traps.
4: Yeah.
3: Formerly known as Chinese handcuffs.
4: Or Chinese checkers.
3: Chinese checkers. So these are some things that people mentioned.
5: I'm very curious.
3: Which is kind of funny.
4: American cheese, maybe?
3: Yeah. In Hungary, an American kitchen means it's not walled off from the living room.
5: Oh.
3: So it's like an
5: open concept.
3: Open concept.
5: Oh, huh. I didn't know that we were famous for that.
4: That's neat.
3: But when we watch, I don't watch it much because I don't really like it. The International House Hunters.
4: I hate it. Yeah.
3: There's certain countries they go to and they go, oh, and they show the kitchen. I mean, there's no cabinets, no countertops.
5: Right.
4: The fridge is tiny.
3: Yeah. There's not even a fridge. It's an open space. And then you're responsible for putting the entire kitchen in there.
5: Oh,
6: wow.
5: No, thank you.
4: And I also don't get the small fridges. When they do have them, they're tiny. It's like, oh, I live in Europe. Therefore, don't need a refrigerator.
3: No, there was actually something about that. American fridge is what they call those giant double-sized refrigerators.
5: Because
4: they rule.
3: Yeah.
5: Well, probably, I'm thinking, like, in a lot of places, if they buy organic, like, you leave eggs on the counter. We would never do that. You know, maybe
6: they also kind of eat way less than we do in America.
5: Oh, there's that, too.
4: And they
6: eat
4: willpower.
6: A lot of outside, too.
5: Dairy and eggs and stuff you just leave out.
3: So in Norway, they've got bags of frozen vegetables that have, like, the diced carrots, the peas, the corn. Mm-hmm. They call that American mix.
5: Ew, we're sorry.
4: Weird.
5: I hate that.
3: You do?
7: The medley?
5: I hate the medley.
3: Really? I love the medley. I
5: hate the medley.
3: What's wrong with the medley?
5: It's just not. It just reminds me of like being force-fed that in childhood.
3: When I was like eating properly, going out of my way to eat properly, I would just get like a frozen bag of that stuff and heat it up. And that's all I would eat.
4: I've had that for lunch lately, like just throw in a bag of vegetables.
5: The medley?
4: Yeah.
5: No, never the medley.
3: The medley's great.
5: You got to just pick a vegetable.
4: It's versatile, generic.
3: Yeah.
4: It's good.
3: In the Netherlands, they've got a popular bread topping called Filet American. It is basically like a steak tartare, so like a raw beef, mixed with a mayo-based sauce with spices and some condiments.
5: In what world is that? It's because it has mayo?
3: Maybe. I have no idea. Never heard anything about that.
4: Get in my mouth now.
3: In the Czech Republic, potato wedges are called American Brambury, which translates to American potatoes.
5: Hell yeah. Okay. USA.
7: Mm-hmm. I believe that's us, yeah.
4: Take credit for that.
3: Yeah. Ranch dressing is known as American dressing.
5: Yeah. That tracks.
3: In many countries. For cool sure. Ranch Doritos, they're marketed as Cool American.
7: Yeah.
5: Again, oh, on brand.
3: Once in Thailand, this person found a full English breakfast on a menu listed as eggs, bacon, beans, tomatoes, hash browns, and American food.
7: Even though it's English.
5: Well, when I hardcore backpacked British. A billion years ago, and in tourist spots they offer American breakfast, it's the one you want. It's so the hash browns and bacon and eggs.
3: But it said, and American food. So they ordered to find out what American food was, and it was hot dogs cut up a little fancy.
5: Oh never mind.
6: So I was in Venice, Italy, and they had a store that said American like food. Yeah. Right, and I walk in there, and it's all just candy, garbage, like American cereals, like, you know, Count Chocula type stuff. It was just like Sugar City.
3: Also in Hungary, to celebrate American Independence Day, they serve things like hot dogs, and the drinks come in red solo cups, which they call American Party Cups. American Party Cups. Someone saw a pumpkin spice latte called Yankee Spice.
6: All right.
3: In the Netherlands.
5: That's perfect. Okay.
3: And another one from Thailand. We have American fried rice, which is fried rice mixed with ketchup, served with fried chicken, ham or bacon, fried egg, and some sausages.
5: I can't even begin to comprehend those ingredients.
7: It sounds gross, but I'd eat it.
3: Sure. I would try it.
4: Not bad.
3: Sweden has a salad dressing called Rhode Island instead of Thousand Island. They call it Rhode Island.
4: That's cute.
3: Yeah. And in
4: Rhode Island.
3: And in Spain, they call duct tape American tape.
4: American
5: tape. Okay. They're in a duct there?
6: America.
3: Yeah, I guess so. You know what they say? If you can't duct it, F it.
4: Yes, they do.
3: Yeah. Although people say duct tape. That's another thing that people mispronounce all the time.
5: It's not a quack quack tape.
3: It's not duct tape. Although I think there is a brand.
7: Yes.
8: Yeah.
6: It has a duck on it.
8: It has a little duck logo.
3: Because they just leaned into it. They're like, eh.
7: And then one brand said, you know what's stronger than ducks? Gorillas.
4: Yeah.
7: And then Greg said, that's
4: correct. They said, well, we failed at that mission because our tape blows.
3: Yeah. Greg was like the only person the gorilla tape did
4: because
3: not work
4: for. Because I didn't know how to use it.
8: Is that the same as Gorilla Glue?
4: I fumbled it open. I was like, oh, Greg,
5: I've been meaning to tell you, I bought Gorilla Tape to tape something super tacky and it didn't work and I learned. But a little lighting fixture because I was lazy and I was like, I'll just tape it to the ceiling. Fell off immediately.
4: Yeah, because the tape sucks.
7: Also, that's not what it's designed for.
5: I know, but I really hoped it worked.
3: 877-44-WOODY. You can send us a text over to 22987. We'll get some more Woody Show for you next. 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
9: 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And The Urge will be headlining the Big Throwdown with Less Than Jake and My Posse in Effect on July 25th at St. Louis Music Park. The concert calendar is brought to you by Iron Age Tattoo, your number one choice for tattoo and body piercing since 1994.
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25: 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Happy Monday, St. Louis. We've got scattered thunderstorms projected throughout the rest of the night. There's a high of 81 today and a low of 68.
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1: Yeah.
0: Still in the Point Fest Afterglow. Again, thanks to everybody who came out to Point Fest on Saturday. Hope you had a great time. Started off a little soggy, but otherwise, all good.
2: Yeah.
0: Looking on to other things that are coming back through town, the Villain Arts St. Louis Tattoo Arts Festival back for its second year this weekend. That is coming up this weekend at America Center, downtown, over 500 of the world's best tattoo artists. So, Greg, they might be able to help you out with some of your regrets.
2: Maybe alter the regret ones.
0: Or we were talking to Riz. He still has that nipple tattooed on his left arm.
1: Yeah.
0: From that consequence that they had on the show.
1: Detail, yeah.
0: And it is. And so I'm just like, one thing I never thought about is it's one thing. It's funny on, you know, the show or he's out doing stuff for Point stuff. But when he went to that resort in Mexico recently and his wife was posting all these like pictures from vacation and you're sitting there at the beach and he likes to wear a sleeveless shirt as he was wearing at Point Fest on Saturday. And there's like the nipple tattoo.
1: It looks so like sad. A legit nipple.
0: Yeah, it's really high quality. It's very good. It looks like a picture of a giant areola with a big meaty nipple on it. But he's considering making it into a donut. He was telling us. It's pretty cool. Anyway, that's going to be this weekend, the Villain Arts St. Louis Tattoo Arts Festival. It is back. It's one of the most unique events of the year. And you can actually win a 4-pack of passes to be there. You can win it right now on our website at 1057thepoint.com. 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
1: All right, welcome back.
2: Yeah.
1: We'll get to the birthdays and the porno birthday here in just a moment. Yeah, I'm trying to think. Like, Greg, he got the Gorilla tape, like from the Gorilla Glue Company, and it didn't work for Greg.
2: No.
1: Right. If something's not going to work for somebody, it's not going to work for Greg.
3: 100%.
1: Greg is the other person who I know, the only other person I know, who it doesn't matter what type of cold medication it is. He says that none of it works.
2: Especially cough medicine. But yeah, I've had 8,000 colds in my lifetime. The medicine doesn't do anything.
1: Yeah. I mean, I swear, I know you're the same. Mucinex D.
3: Oh, the best.
1: Yeah, Mucinex D. And then Dayquil, NyQuil.
2: That actually does help me sleep.
1: That stuff's good.
2: I'll say that, buddy.
4: Knock you out.
3: Is it Mucinex XD, the one that you have to go show your ID for?
1: No, it's just the D. Like, because you can get regular Mucinex.
3: Yeah.
1: But anything is the D or the DX or whatever, that's the stuff that's
3: the ID stuff, yeah.
1: The stuff that people make meth with.
3: Dude, it rules. It's the best.
1: What else doesn't work for you, Greg? I mean, there's a ton of things.
5: Well, the list is in the other room that I've made.
2: Those
5: Greg's
2: not
5: list.
2: Not all of those things are things that don't work for me.
5: Or you can't fathom how.
3: Well,
5: they work.
3: He said that.
1: You don't buy those medications because they don't.
2: Well,
1: work.
2: No, they're in the house because Mario has them in the house.
1: Right, but like Gorilla Glue or Gorilla Glue, tape, you're not going to buy because it didn't work for you.
2: It didn't work.
1: Yeah. So what else is on that list?
2: Oh, Dyson vacuums. I think they're terrible.
4: Oh,
1: people love Dyson.
2: They do
3: because the Dyson Animal is the ish.
2: Because they're so expensive, people think, well, it's got to be good. It's like the Rolls Royce of vacuums. The Shark is 1,000 times better.
4: What version of the Shark do you have that you're saying is better than the Dyson?
2: I think it's called the Shark Duo or something like that. Awesome.
1: I don't think I've ever thought a minute about vacuum cleaners.
2: Oh, I think about them a lot.
4: But when was the last time you tried a Dyson?
2: I have one currently.
4: Yeah, but how old is that one?
2: I don't know. I don't have the year of the car. It's like
1: so what is it? It's just the suction, right?
2: It's the suction. Yeah, I've gone over stuff where I have to like lean over, pick up a piece of lint or whatever, redrop it on the floor, and then suck it up. Whereas the Shark is just like gone, done, easy. And the Dyson weighs 9,000 pounds. It's so unruly. It sucks.
4: Okay, it sounds like you have the standard Dyson, though, too.
2: It's the
4: yellow
2: one with the ball on it.
3: Yeah.
4: Yeah, okay, so that's the standard original one. But the newer Dysons
1: still
4: are really great.
1: How does everybody know so
4: really
1: much
4: great.
1: About
3: them? Because Dysons are the best.
4: And Dyson has a new one where it lights up the floor so you can see everything you're picking up when it's dark.
2: So you can see everything you're not picking up?
1: What
4: no,
1: is happening?
4: You do pick it up. You watch
6: so
4: it
6: like cat burglars can vacuum and all the lights are on.
2: I'm happy that you've been blessed with good Dyson products.
4: Yeah, because you can take all the pieces apart, too, and then it turns into a hand vac, and you can vacuum the couch.
1: Since we're talking about domestic things, do people like the Roombas? Meaning,
6: never tried one.
2: Never have
1: meaning,
2: ever tried it.
1: Do they really do a good job? Do they get everything?
4: No. So
1: I can't imagine that they would.
4: I have one. Spoiler alert, I have like 4 vacuums. So I have the Roomba. And yes, I use it because it's nice to just like not worry about it for a quick sweep around, but it bounces all over the place. So it might not hit every spot or it takes a really long time to hit all the areas that you need. And it'll go over the same spot like 4 times because it's just bouncing back and forth versus really getting the whole room. In a smooth way.
1: Right. I'm thinking, remember those old screensavers that you would see on computers where the ball was like, it hit the perimeter?
6: Oh, God, yes. I love that thing.
1: And you're like waiting for it to,
6: get to the corner.
1: Yeah. Right, yeah. It's like, it would never get there. Yeah. Like, that's how I imagine a room. So how long does a Roomba need to roll before it gets everything?
4: Yeah. Yeah. It depends on the size of the room. But
1: how does it get in the corners?
4: Bad.
1: How does it get?
4: Yeah. It doesn't.
2: I thought of another product that doesn't work, and I totally...
1: See, there's a million of them.
2: I totally fell victim to... This was several years ago. It was making the rounds on social media and everywhere. It's this like goopy type cleaner called the Pink Stuff.
4: Mm. Oh.
2: And you're supposed to use it in your oven or your shower or whatever.
1: I've heard of it.
2: It's like smearing on cream cheese and then wiping it off. It does literally nothing.
4: Wow.
3: It
2: sucks. If it's on sale for 4 cents, don't waste your money.
1: You know, I asked a question of the room at one point because, man, I kept... Like, it doesn't matter what it was. You know how, like, when you're working with super glue, it feels like no matter how careful you are, you will still get

0: possible. That didn't do anything, but you know it worked. What Sammy suggested?
1: OxiClean.
0: It's an OxiClean pre-wash spray, but it's like the maximum strength one.
1: Yes.
0: That works.
1: Yes,
2: it does.
1: OxiClean is incredible. And it's right there on the shelf that people just overlook it and throw stuff away because they think it's stained. Because OxiClean.
0: Because I remember the, and if there's anybody who's going to tell us about laundry, it's Sammy who does laundry every single day.
3: Yeah, he's a pro.
0: But I remember the old infomercials, was it Billy Mays with the OxiClean?
2: Oh, yeah.
0: And he had that like bowl of like big dirty
3: water.
0: And you just pour a little cup of this in and spin it around. Next thing you know, your clear pool or something. And I tried
3: Sammy has a shrine to that guy.
0: I tried other Oxy products over time, and I never found them to work. This stuff, though, works.
3: So it's the spray that you put on a stain like right away.
0: But it's not the regular OxiClean spray. It's like the maximum strength. I want to say it's got like a dark red top to it.
2: And you have to do it like right away. Like, what if it's been washed a million times? I'm like, well, I'm ready to try it.
1: Okay, so you do have to do it right away because any stain that you have needs to stay wet in general. So if you stain something, get water on it, anything that you can to keep it wet, and then you'll put the OxiClean on it. You wet it first, and then you put the OxiClean on it and let it sit for however long it needs to.
0: It will tell you. It will tell you on the thing that up to 7 days.
2: What?
0: Yeah, OxiClean Max Force. It's got the red
2: Max Force. That's like weapons grade.
3: I want it.
0: Yeah. Yeah, this stuff works.
3: Yeah. All right.
1: And so in general, if you wash something after putting OxiClean on it and you look at it and the stain is still there, put OxiClean on it again, let it sit for even longer, and then wash it again. Do not dry it. Drying it makes stains set.
0: It says spray now and wash up to 7 days later.
2: Whoa.
0: Yeah.
3: I'll give it a try.
0: For stubborn stains, grease, blood, grass.
4: Now see, Woody, this is how wives should be talking. They should know about vacuums and OxiClean. They should know all these things.
5: An expert on this stuff. This is crazy.
4: Goddess. This is what you should be hearing.
2: Where did the feminist go?
5: I'm kind of like, is she crapping?
0: She's practicing.
5: Is she crapping and pooping everywhere? Like, why are you cleaning so much? I mean, you live alone. Like, so how do you know so much about cleaning? Like, how's it so messy?
1: It's because I'm the only person cleaning everything. I don't know how you guys don't all know this just from taking care of yourselves as adults. Yeah.
0: I know how to do all that stuff. Yeah. Plus, guys can do all that stuff. This stuff, I'd never tried this before.
1: Yeah, sure, yeah.
5: This next level.
1: But it's exciting once you
3: works.
1: Find it, right?
2: It is exciting.
3: You find something that works. It's
5: thrilling,
3: exciting.
5: Actually.
0: Yeah. All right. That's some. See, at least it's useful.
2: Yeah, you're welcome.
0: Yeah. And if you have any suggestions for Greg and some of this other stuff that just doesn't work.
3: Get a shark.
0: You want to like send things his
3: Throw your Dyson in the trash. Yeah.

0: And we'll start with the celebrities. Happy birthday to Tina Fey.
1: Oh, love her. Yeah.
0: It was 56 years old today. You got George Strait, who's 74. Reggie Jackson, the Baseball Hall of Famer, is 80 years old. And singer-songwriter Jack Johnson is 51. Then there's a bunch of other people. I've never even heard of them. Alan Leach from Downton Abbey.
2: Boring.
0: Anyway, porno birthday today is Catherine Knight. And today's birthday girl, she goes down more than the stock market. Uh-huh. Although, it's been not that bad. Stocks of everything.
2: Couldn't tell you.
0: Pretty easy. 197 fine films, including All Anal Amazing Shower Sex.
3: Nice.
0: She was in Analgasm, Volume 1. Yeah. Also, Neighborhood Facial Games.
2: That sounds fun.
0: She was in Naughty Besties, Go Hard and Foursome.
1: Yeah,
2: you do also, that with your friends, Gina.
1: Obviously.
0: Yeah, totally. Yeah, somebody mentioned the other day, like, did Gina really, like, hang around her apartment with her roommate naked playing guitar?
1: Yeah. They were just, like, hippies. Idiots.
0: Hmm. Passionate Rough Sex on the Sofa. She was in The Night of Slippery Pleasure. And then who can forget her unforgettable role in The Girth Master Stretches Me?
3: Wait, is that
1: sounds like
3: the,
1: a password.
3: Wait, is that Girth Master?
4: Is that, yeah, the Girth Master.
3: Yeah.
0: Well, this is Catherine Knight.
2: It's yeah, probably
3: but,
2: V.
3: But is it... Is the
4: Girth Master's our new friend?
3: Yeah,
0: yeah, maybe.
4: He's a big
2: tell us about all the research you've done behind this film, Woody.
3: I know.
0: We got to ask Morgan. She's the one that pulls all these together.
3: Girth Master's the goat.
0: Yeah,
4: we need him in the studio.
0: That's Catherine Knight, who's 33 years old today. And that's your porno birthday, your celebrity birthdays.
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0: 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Phones are open, 877-44-WOODY. 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Next hour, we got tickets so you can go see Les Claypool, Claypool Gold, coming up on the 30th at the Factory, featuring Primus, Frog Brigade, the Claypool Lennon Delirium. It's a one-of-a-kind show, as you can imagine. It's going to be pretty friggin' weird.
1: Oh, hell yeah. Very.
0: But your chance to be there with some free tickets, win those next hour here on The Point. We were talking about Point Fest just in general. Dude, I thought Stained was fantastic. I hadn't seen Stained.
2: Yeah, they're great.
0: In a number of years. And, dude, they did Epiphany, which I that was one
1: that
0: of song. It was a great song. Yeah. 2001, I went back to even see what year that came out. And to this point, I'd never seen Stained do that song live. And Aaron Lewis did it on Saturday acoustic as part of the set.
1: Well,
0: so that was a nice surprise. It was my first time seeing Mammoth. I thought they were great.
3: Oh, they were awesome. Yeah.
0: The meet and greet, I couldn't believe so many people stood in the rain.
3: Yeah.
0: Because that first part of the day, it was raining.
1: Yeah. Yeah.
0: And I couldn't believe that people stood in the rain for as long as they did just to say hi to the Rizzuto show and the Woody show.
3: I know. Hardcore. It was nuts.
0: Like, are we giving away cash? And I'm not aware. But everybody was super cool, super nice. A lot of people saying, hey, man, welcome back to St. Louis. So I saw this one dude, speaking of staying, this guy Stretch.
3: Yep.
0: Who I hadn't seen in, I don't know, man, 15 years,
2: oh,
0: easily.
2: Wow. Really?
0: And he used to come out to everything. Back when I was doing the afternoon show with Whipping Boy, it was Woody and Whipping Boy, to all the stuff with the Woody and Riz show. He has since moved to Iowa, but he drove, and he's the world's biggest Stained fan.
1: Oh, dude.
3: Yeah.
0: And
3: crazy.
0: I mean, he's got a Stained tattoo.
3: On his stomach.
2: Whoa.
0: He ended up making it onto the big screen. They showed him on the big screen.
1: Oh, wow.
0: You know,
2: that's
0: during Stained set.
1: Nice. Yep.
0: He probably said, oh, this psycho's got a Stained tattoo on his belly.
2: Yeah.
0: But it was just good seeing people I hadn't seen in a long time.
1: Nice.
0: Our friends from Chesterfield Fence and Deck, mm-hmm. and of course, Justin, the guys from Hot Shots. It was just cool. It's like a family reunion. That's what Point Fest is. It's just like one big family reunion. So thanks again to everybody who came out. We got a lot of recap, a lot of videos, some of the interviews and stuff. You can find them on our website. Just go to 1057thepoint.com. This is President. The name of the song is Destroy Me. It is The Woody Show. 1057 The Point.

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1: All right. Phones are open, 877-44-WOODY, for whatever you got. You can text whatever you got or whatever you like to tell us over to 22987. Check in. Tell us who you are, where around town you're listening to The Woody Show. All right, so here you go, Greg.
2: Yes.
1: This woman is in a legal battle. Oh, I'm just thinking about you and your neighbor, like the neighbor that had the sign in the window. And
2: You were
1: going to go to the Homeowners Association meeting and complain about this woman who had the signs in the window. Well, this woman, she's in a legal battle thanks to something that she keeps outside of her house. She's got a 4-foot-tall gorilla statue that has been sitting outside of her home since 2024.
3: Well, not just sitting outside, Greg.
1: It's on like a ledge-looking thing.
3: Yeah, she built a platform for it.
2: Oh, God.
4: So it's not even perched like a gargoyle.
2: It's not even a house. It's more like a apartment building.
3: Well, it's like there's like all those British houses that are like that red
1: like
3: brick.
1: Like a townhouse. Like
4: right.
2: And some janky lumber platform.
1: She says the neighbors love it.
4: Oh,
2: sure they do.
1: Now, Greg, this is your neighbor. What do you think?
2: I would wait for nightfall and rig some sort of weights to a rope.
3: I mean, a lasso would take care of that.
2: And yank it down.
1: Well, if everybody loves it so much, you got to wonder why she's fighting the $27,000 fine from the city council.
2: Not worth it.
1: They say that the gorilla is out of character with the surrounding area. I don't know, where would that, the zoo? The entrance of the
2: where
1: zoo.
2: Where would it be good?
1: Where would that fit the character?
5: The Rainforest Cafe restaurant?
2: Yes.
1: So she appealed the decision, arguing that because she owns the house, she can put whatever she wants to decorate it.
5: Okay, now you support that, Greg.
2: Well, if there's not an HOA that clearly spells out the rules you even
5: gorillas.
2: Purchase the place. But no, I mean, there's rules and then there's just common knowledge, common decency, common sense.
3: What Greg is saying is we wouldn't have to make these rules if people like this would use their effing brains.
2: Right. Like if you had curtains that were, you know, instead of curtains, you had tinfoil. Mm-hmm. Anybody with half a brain could say, you know what? That is tacky AF, and nobody wants to look at that.
1: All right, we're going to take a quick break. More Woody Show's next. Hang on.
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7: 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It's King Scott. 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

0: 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Menace, yeah. Gina Grad.
1: Hi.
0: We got Seabass, Sammy's here, Morgan's
2: Hello.
0: Here. 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
3: Hey, Mr. Takayama, did you know that China and Japan are actually a different countries?
4: Oh, really?
0: Yes, really. All right, so is it China or Japan? This is a new snack. It's getting a lot of attention in the market. It's basically just a cracker. The only difference is that this cracker, Greg,
4: mm-hmm.
0: is filled with dried up digger wasps.
1: Excuse me?
0: So to create these crackers, these wasp hunters, that's a real thing, they set these traps for these wasps, and they capture them, and they boil them, and they dry them up, and then from there, they are thrown into the mix for the cracker.
4: Why?
0: The dough of the cracker itself is sweet, but the wasps, I guess, taste like burned raisins.
1: Oh,
4: delicious.
0: That's what it looks. Look at this.
4: You can see.
1: I mean, they could have made it look more appetizing. Yeah.
4: They could have ground them down more.
1: Yeah, I thought it was just going to be like part of the flour.
2: No.
1: There's wings.
0: Yeah. Yeah.
1: There's wings in the cracker.
4: I'm going to cry. Sick. Why?
0: All right, so is this China or Japan?
1: Oh, I have
0: you
1: a
0: guys
1: very
0: can text your guest over to 22987. Around the room, China or Japan?
1: Go in China.
0: China.
4: Yeah, I'm getting the sense it's China.
0: China.
5: Probably China.
1: China.
0: This is Japan.
1: That's shocking.
4: Why?
0: This also counts as your daily mention of Japan. In case you're keeping track at home, you're storing it.
5: Japan.
0: Home. Yeah.
4: No need for that.
0: Also, Greg, maggot therapy.
4: Oh, God.
0: Uses lab-raised germ-free fly larvae that are FDA cleared in medical devices. So some doctors are now using maggots in their practice. The maggots eat only dead tissue, secreting digestive enzymes that dissolve these things that without touching healthy cells.
4: Okay.
0: So it's most often used when a patient can't safely undergo surgery. People with severe heart failure, diabetes, other conditions. So they're using maggots.
4: Good God, what
0: to get the job done.
4: Century are we in?
1: I was going to say, is there anything more
0: telling Greg you're going to use maggots in a surgery? That alone would kill him.
4: Oh, yeah. And if I had a condition that would kill me, unless I did the maggots, I would take death.
0: 877-44-WOODY. Text over to 22987. A lot of people were guessing China. You guys aren't alone.
1: Yeah.
4: Okay, good.
0: It is the Woody

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2: And we are into another new hour. Here on The Woody Show. Insensitivity training for a politically correct world. My name is Woody. That is Greg Gorey.
3: Yeah, hi, Woody.
2: Menace.
4: What up?
2: Hi. We got Gina.
5: Hi.
2: Phones are open.

0: my my cheers.
1: Okay.
0: And cheers to an old friend of mine who I've known for a long time and just what he has made of himself. His name is Andy Frisella, and I know a lot of people know who he is.
2: Yeah.
0: He's got a huge presence on social media. He owns a company called First Form, along with a number of other companies. He's in the weed business. He's in the personal security business.
2: Wow.
0: He's in the energy drink business.
1: He's in the making money business.
0: He and Dana White are teamed up on a energy drink called Form Energy. He's got all these things going. He has these chain of stores, you know, for like proteins and supplements and stuff called Supplement Superstore,
2: right?
0: Which is where it all started. He and his business partner Chris started the business on a couple of credit cards,
2: right? Risked
0: and,
2: everything,
0: and literally were living in the back of the store.
2: Yeah.
1: Wow,
0: sleeping on the floor on mattresses in the back of the store to start this thing. And this guy, look him up on Instagram. And just, I mean, I'm telling you,
3: it's crazy
0: the empire that he built. Menace and I spent some time with him on Friday.
3: Yeah, we went to the campus, and it's basically like three Amazon warehouses, and we went to one of them.
0: We went to one of them.
3: It's like almost like a NFL HQ slash UFC HQ mixed together. It's insane.
0: It's incredible. And again, just from a perspective of knowing this guy before he became this guy, and then sitting down and hearing, I mean, the stories, I'm not going to repeat them, but like there's so many crazy stories. Like he was telling these stories about hanging out with Dana White in Vegas.
1: Yeah. Oh, did and, they gamble like, at all?
0: When they first became, you know, friends or not even friends, they were talking about maybe doing some business together. Mm-hmm. And Dana's like, oh, why don't you come out to the UFC fight? And just what happened. Mm-hmm. But he does say that Dana is the most generous person he's ever met in his life.
1: Oh, nice. Thanks.
0: The most generous person that he knows.
1: Morgan's like, prove it.
0: He's the best gift giver.
2: Really?
0: Yeah. Of anybody. And he showed us some of the gifts that Dana has sent over to him.
3: Pretty cool.
0: Because they own, again, together, they're partners with Anheuser-Busch on an energy drink called Form Energy. And so Dana sent over, he goes, dude, you got to see this. And he pulled out this military case, and he sits it down, he opens it up. The big latches that screw down on the sides and opens it up. Inside, there's like three cans of the Form Energy in different colors because they're different flavors. Mm-hmm. But then Dana had custom-made Glocks.
1: Oh, my God.
2: Oh, rad.
0: That have like the First Form like logo on them in the colors of the cans.
3: Yeah,
1: whatever flavor.
0: There's a Glock to match.
2: Oh, my God.
1: That's unbelievable. Incredible.
0: One of one Nikes. All these different things.
2: Yeah, yeah.
0: Mm-hmm. Anyway, told a great story about like because he won a bunch of money. And so he gave everybody that was with him like 50 grand because he believes in a big believer in karma. Mm-hmm. So he's like, when I win, everybody wins. And it was just, he told some great stories. But just listening to him and talking about these different things that he's doing, and again, watching
3: and how he operates was really cool. Like sharing those stories,
0: So
3: really, really awesome.
0: Cheers to my homie Andy Frisella. It was weird, man. I got somewhat emotional because, and I thought about it for the rest of the weekend. I'm like, dude, it's so unbelievable what he's built and what he's done.
1: And how many years would you say this spanned from like the mattresses to now?
0: I mean, back when he was in college. So, I mean, the Supplement Superstore stuff started, you know, in college. And I remember meeting him for the first time. They only had, like, two stores.
1: Wow.
2: Yeah. Right.
0: And, you know, because he was going to do some advertising with us, and I was going to be, like, doing these, you know, commercials like, hey, it's Woody for Supplement Superstores and blah, blah, blah, blah. That's when I first met him. Man, that was the early 2000s?
1: Damn.
0: So over the course, let's just call it 26 years.
1: Quite a journey.
0: Yeah. You know, it's just,
2: I think if somebody has one store, I'm impressed.
1: Yeah,
0: he built a custom
2: empire.
0: He built a custom garage at his house, Greg, that houses 40 cars. And they're all Lambos, Ferraris, classic Mustang.
1: That's cute.
3: Yeah, all kinds of stuff.
0: Motorcycle. It's insane.
3: The lobby of the HQ is one of their Lamborghini race cars, like in the lobby.
1: Just chilling.
3: It's like, what do you walk in?
2: Just to look at.
3: Yeah, it's really, really cool. Just again, like how he shared how he operated everything and like how he treats his workers and everything was just like really cool, really inspiring.
0: Yep. Does a lot, awesome. A lot of charity stuff. A lot of like, it's just, again, just impressive. watching somebody that you know build something to this level, insane. So,
1: hell yeah.
0: Cheers to Andy Frisella. Jeers. I can't believe in 2026, bands are still doing encores.
2: The whole charade.
0: The charade of the encore.
2: The charade of it is so silly.
0: I'm sure back in the day, right, like the first encore, I'm sure was really cool, right?
1: Because they came back.
0: Like, yeah, because
1: they played the best song.
0: Yeah, because
1: they almost forgot.
0: Yeah. So because like the show was over. And then, you know, everyone was just in such like a heightened, you
2: still
0: know,
2: cheering.
0: Yeah. And then the band's like, oh, come on, guys, let's do one more. And they went back out there and just shocked everybody.
2: No
0: but
2: way.
0: When it's orchestrated, because and you know it, the lights stay down. But usually when the show's over, the house lights come up so everybody can get out.
2: Mm-hmm.
0: You know, when the house lights stay down. And so like we're just supposed to go. Until they come back. And then, you know, they still haven't played their biggest song.
3: Yeah. Like,
0: okay, so cheers to encores in 2026. Play your set list and then turn the house lights on and everybody go home.
3: Or to say, or keep it real. Hey, we're going to do a bathroom break. Be right back.
0: Something. Yeah. Something.
2: Right.
0: You know, so.
4: But now it's so expected that you think they would end it and no encore and people will be upset.
1: Well, exactly. That's
4: because
1: exactly
4: that's what
1: right.
4: We're used
1: like,
4: to
1: they
4: now.
1: Just left, you guys.
0: If you play all the songs that you're expected to play, you got to play your big hit, you know, whatever the song is. And they always leave that one for last.
1: Yeah.
0: You know, but yeah. Cheers to the encore.
2: I hate it when bands do the big hit, the big song, but they tweak it so it's not even
0: right. Yeah. Like, you can't sing along. It's at a different pace. And
2: that's not what you get paid for.
0: Yeah, exactly. Gina Grad, weekend cheers and jeers.
1: Yeah, well, obviously, cheers to my puppy. That just goes without saying. But real cheers to Euphoria. I have binged the entire season so far. It is so entertaining. It is so intense. Mm-hmm. Every episode is so crazy intense. Always on a cliffhanger. I know we've talked about it, but just an overview if you know the characters. This is all after high school now. Sydney Sweeney, who's Cassie, she's, you know, on OnlyFans trying to make it rich, you know, selling her bod. Rue, that's Zendaya. She works for a strip club. And I'll leave it at that. And Nate, that's everybody's favorite actor, Jacob Elordi. He's amazing. Just kidding. He's trying to take over his dad's construction business. He's failing. And it's so intense. Like, Morgan, I didn't know they could come up with things that were that mind-boggling every episode.
4: Sam Levinson, the guy that writes it, he's got issues, I think.
0: All the best writers do.
1: Yeah.
4: And there's rumors that he doesn't let people collab with him. Like, he writes it and what he says goes.
1: Oh, so he's nuts.
4: So that's why it's very sexual.
3: He also, changes stuff in the moment as they're shooting.
4: Right.
3: And he's like, oh, never mind. And then, so that's why one of the actresses quit after the first season.
4: The big
3: girl. Yeah, because they'll be there all day. Because he's just constantly changing
4: stuff.
3: But
4: it's a great show.
1: It's
4: crazy.
1: It's like I'm in a fever dream.
4: Yeah.
1: It's so good. So cheers to Euphoria and jeers. And I'm sorry that my jeers is going to bring jeers upon a lot of people. Because if you haven't heard this now, I apologize. But there's this new stupid trend. It's something that your daughter is doing, Woody. It's something my son
0: not
1: is
0: shocking.
1: I've seen her drop to the floor and do it.
4: Oh, I know what you're talking about.
1: Okay.
0: I don't know if I've seen this. Drop to the floor.
1: Yep. This is called the sea lion dance.
0: I've not seen this.
1: And not only is it annoying to see kids, like, they'll drop to the floor and they'll, like, they'll be on their stomachs and then they go back behind them and grab their feet with their arms.
0: Yeah, kind of like
1: arms. Like, rocking back and forth, like rocking horse. And they go, it's the sea lion dance. This is the song that inspired it.
5: Everybody hit it with me, hit the sea lion.
2: Nice.
5: Everybody do it when we hit the sea lion.
0: I've not heard this yet.
4: I can't
1: It's horrible.
0: You saw one of my kids do this?
1: Yep, sure did.
0: Wow, thank God I missed out on that.
1: On my floor.
5: Everybody hit the four leg sea lion.
1: My grandma. Yeah.
2: Okay. I don't hate it.
1: Are you serious?
4: It goes hard.
2: It's so dumb that it's funny.
1: It's so stupid.
3: It's a sea lion.
1: It's so annoying. All the kids are doing it. And all of a sudden, it's like you think they're having like an epileptic. Like they're like, what? They get out of the ground.
5: Everybody hit it with me. Hit the sea lion.
0: Yeah.
1: I hate you for this.
0: I won't take a break.
2: I like it.
1: No.

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15: 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Happy Monday, St. Louis. We've got scattered thunderstorms projected throughout the rest of the night. There's a high of 81 today and a low of 68.
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0: 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It's 105.7 The Point. What's good, everybody? It is Monday.
1: Yeah.
0: It is the Woody Show. Woody, Greg, hey. Bennis, mm-hmm. Gina Grad.
2: Hi.
0: Phones are open at 877-44-WOODY. You can send us a text, send your text, whatever you got, over to 22987. I know how excited Riz was to be back at work on Monday morning after Point Fest.
1: Of course.
0: We are all excited to be back at work today. Oh, yeah. Wait.
1: Hold on a minute.
0: But it's fine. You know what got us through is we were thinking like, okay, we make it through this week. It's 5 days, right?
1: Mm-hmm.
0: But then we go into a 3-day weekend because this weekend's Memorial Day weekend.
1: So glad.
0: Yeah. And on the Riz Show today, they titled the episode. We were just talking about Riz and his nipple tattoo.
3: Uh-huh.
0: Suck your friend's nipples while they're here.
2: Oh,
3: okay.
2: Yeah, babe.
1: So yeah, life is short.
0: Talking about all kinds of the sleeveless confidence, you know, because Riz was definitely rocking that on Saturday.
3: Yeah.
0: His wife was not happy. Amelia was not psyched about Riz walking around in sleeveless shirts.
2: What? God bless that woman.
0: She didn't like it. She made him change. Riz brought like three outfits with him. To do
2: Diva.
0: Like a, yeah, exactly.
1: Wow.
2: Oh my God.
0: But thank God, because there was the rain at the beginning part of the day. But
3: yeah, you definitely need a change.
0: Yeah, he went from the sleeveless shirt with that kind of striped shirt over it. Mm-hmm. Then he just went straight sleeveless. Then he went to like a short sleeve black t-shirt.
2: Did he have like his evening look?
0: Yeah. Also, which member of Blue October regrets not sucking Jeff Burton's nipple tattoo?
3: Oh. Yeah.
0: That answer on today's Riz Show Full Show podcast on the Point mobile app or by going to 1057thepoint.com.
1: That regret will haunt him forever.
0: We got tickets. You can go see Les Claypool. Claypool's Gold, which will be here in town coming up on the 30th. That's next Saturday at the Factory. Win those tickets between now and 4. You're on 105.

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0: All right, Gina Grad, tell us all about the trending news headlines.
3: Yeah, well, things got really scary at the Gunfighter Skies Air Show near Boise, Idaho yesterday when two U.S. Navy EA-18G Growler jets collided in midair.
0: I saw it looked like they got, like, stuck together almost like a mating dance.
4: It was weird.
0: It was really weird.
3: Yeah, a lot of people caught it on video, so lots of videos out there. And the collision caused explosions, even put the base on lockdown. Of course, the show was canceled. Thankfully, all four crew members safely ejected and parachuted to the ground. And officials say they're in stable conditions, so that's amazing.
0: Yeah, this air show, it was the first time they've done the air show since 2018, because back

0: they said for a replacement is $150 million.
1: Well, everything's more expensive. Look, I know. Look what inflation. I spent at the grocery store.
2: Right? Inflation.
1: Yeah.
2: Well, Ronda Rousey made quick work of Gina Carano in their highly anticipated comeback fight, winning by her signature armbar submission in just 17 seconds.
3: Yeah,
2: in the
3: Morgan,
2: first round.
3: You were there.
4: Yes, it was awesome.
2: Yeah,
1: the other fight, blast. That, the one earlier fight was like mega bloody.
4: Nate Diaz, Mike.
1: Yeah,
4: Gray.
1: Dude.
4: Oh, uh-huh. Yeah. King
1: oh
4: of Violence.
1: God,
4: man.
1: That was uh-huh. so mid-
2: Morgan
1: and it was.
2: So wet.
4: Yeah. Yeah. I mean, all of the fights were so good. So when it got to Ronda and it was 17 seconds, I mean, what else did you expect? Yeah. If you thought she was not going to do that, you're dumb.
0: I know.
4: That's how she wins things. So.
0: Yeah, but it's an all day event.
4: Yeah,
0: I know,
4: so,
0: like, some people might be upset, like, oh, it's only 17 seconds, but there were so many good fights.
4: Yeah, right.
1: Do you want to hear the entire fight?
2: Yes.
5: All right. Let's get it all. The first of a scheduled five rounds at 145 pounds. Oh, immediately, Rousey takes Carano down, but Carano looking for the guillotine. And Rousey pops her head out in full mount, ground and pound. Rousey looking for the arm, and already the arm, it's over.
6: It's over.
5: Mamma mia, it is just incredible. The most devastating finish in MMA history. And Ronda Rousey just like that.
7: Okay, terrific.
1: That's it.
4: Most devastating finish. I don't know about that.
0: I don't know why people are getting upset. I mean, that used to be celebrated with Mike Tyson.
2: Yeah, that's the one I was thinking of, too.
1: And was it celebrated? I remember everybody being pissed when those
2: pissed
1: Tyson fights would happen and they'd be so short.
2: I paid $50 on pay-per-view. Yeah.
1: By the way, nobody cares about... Nobody really, when it comes to these big fights like that, very few people... UFC may be a little bit different, but when there was like a Holyfield fight or a Tyson fight or whatever,
4: right.
1: The undercard, nobody really cared about. People were getting the pay-per-view for the Tyson
4: the last fight.
1: Yeah. So when it was 30 seconds or, you know, if you bought the whole thing or whatever, you tuned in on Netflix for this thing and it's 17 seconds, it's like,
4: But people forget back when Ronda was an active UFC fighter, she finished people in 30 seconds, 20 seconds.
1: Nice.
4: Like, that's what she does. So if she's going out to win, of course that's her game plan.
1: Yeah. Right. Carano lost hella weight, man.
4: Like, dude, 100 pounds. And can,
2: what?
4: Wow. She is.
0: She looked good.
4: Dude, I did not know much about her before this. So shout out to Gina. I think that's the hottest girl in MMA.
2: Oh,
4: she
2: yeah.
4: is I can so see that. Hot and like so well spoken. What a baddie. Like, she's the definition of baddie.
2: Will you just do me a favor and say again, Gina is the hottest woman you've ever seen?
4: Gina? Oh, all right, let me. Gina is the hottest woman I've ever seen in my life. She's so well put together.
2: Mm-hmm. Okay, I just wanted to hear you say that. Thanks. Also,
1: like,
2: here's
1: the
2: a fun fact.
1: To the point where you do some like clam slamming, like.
4: Honest,
3: like how
4: I don't know.
3: Hot?
4: Like
3: just
4: like,
3: how
4: I
3: hot?
4: Have a
2: you
4: big
2: consider
4: girl
2: it, right?
4: crush on her for
2: okay.
4: sure.
2: Okay.
3: Wow.
4: I think she's perfect.
3: I think you should explore that.
2: Let Greg know all about
1: just,
2: it.
1: I might. Keep Greg. Yeah. Keep Greg in up to date.
3: Right. Maybe have a little slumber party. See where things go.
0: But it looked like a fun time, though.
4: Oh, it was awesome.
0: And you met a bunch of celebrities.
4: Dude, yeah. I met so many people. Like, I had great seats. And
2: you traded hats with who?
4: Michael Chiesa.
2: Okay. Well, meanwhile, Conor McGregor is officially set to return to the UFC for the first time in about 5 years with a comeback fight scheduled for July 11th at UFC 329 in Vegas. He will face Max Holloway in a rematch nearly 13 years after McGregor beat Holloway in their first meeting in 2013. And the fight will headline International Fight Week at the T-Mobile Arena and marks McGregor's return after his 2021 leg injury and a long layoff that included canceled comeback attempts. So we'll see how that goes.
1: All right. So another fun fact. Ronda Rousey's introduction.
2: Yeah.
1: Was longer than the actual fight.
2: Yeah, that's the best.
1: That was, it was so 1 minute and 6 seconds.
2: It was a lot longer.
1: Ronda Rousey got $2.2 million for that 17 seconds, and Gina Carano got $1.05 million for the 17 seconds.
2: Okay. I'd let her beat my ass for $1 million.
1: Not bad.
2: No problem.
0: Yeah, the McGregor fight, though, I can already see that our listeners are trying to book for that. That's going to be huge.
4: Oh, for sure. Yeah. I hope it happens.
2: And after 2 weeks in second place, the Michael Jackson biopic Michael jumped back to number one at the box office. It made $26 million over the weekend, pushed it worldwide to $703 million. In second place, Devil Wears Prada 2 with $18 million and $546 million worldwide. The new thriller Obsession, which I really want to see, came in third with a strong $16 million. Have you heard about that, Greg?
3: I have not. Who's in that?
2: It's like, nobody I can remember, but it's a horror movie about this guy who's like really in love with this girl and like does some sort of a, you know, voodoo wish. Like, I just wish she loved me. And then she becomes obsessed with him.
3: Okay. So that sounds familiar.
2: Pretty fun premise. And it's getting a lot of good reviews. And Mortal Kombat 2 dropped to fourth with $13.5 million in its second weekend. Rounding out the top five. Sheep Detectives. People still,
1: Sheep
2: critics
1: detectives.
2: Really loving
0: Tyler
2: this movie.
0: Tyler went to go see that thing. I'm
1: he
0: like,
1: did
4: he I did? Am very he spent curious. Money.
0: Yeah.

0: Yeah, because
1: if you have money for sheep detectives, where's my money? Isn't it payday?
2: Payday?
3: Okay, yes. First off, your money is in an envelope here in the studio.
1: You have money for sheep detectives?
3: Well, yeah. I have the AMC Stubbs pass, so I thought, I get four movies for free a week, so I might as well just go.
2: A week.
4: And so, free. He says for free.
0: Yeah, I saw the...
1: It's included with your pass.
0: And I'm like, what is this thing? He's like, oh, I'm going to go see it. It has like 95% on Rotten Tomatoes.
2: So
3: what? Everyone I know that saw it said it was really good. Saw it for myself.
1: Everyone I know.
3: It's actually pretty good.
1: Those are the best arguments.
2: It's about everyone sheep? I keep company with.
3: Yeah, it's about sheep who try to find Hugh Jackman's murderer.
2: And is it for kids?
3: It's for kids, but it does have like a lot of like adult like themes to it. So it's like kind of like a mix of the two.
1: Wow, okay. Neat. Where's my money?
3: It's right here in the studio.
1: All right, cool.
5: Take it to him.
0: Yeah, thank you, Bort.
5: Why is it sitting in here?
1: Right, yeah, thank you, Bort.
2: Well, that's what's going on.
1: All right, more Woody Show's next.
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0: soothing sounds of 3 Days Grace, Kill Me Fast, 105.7 The Point, Everything Alternative. It is a Monday afternoon.
1: Yeah.
0: It's The Point, and it's The Woody Show.
2: That's right.
3: Yeah.
0: That's what you get when you tune in around this time each day. You get The Woody Show. Thank you for being here. We have got some tickets up for grabs. Right now, we're looking for caller 10, 314-624-DUDE. Or from the Illinois side, 618-398-DUDE. A pair of tickets to go see Claypool Gold. This is Les Claypool, so you got Primus, you got Les Claypool's Frog Brigade, and the Claypool Lennon Delirium, which is happening not this Saturday, but next Saturday, the 30th, at the Factory. Caller 10 wins a free pair of tickets. 314-624-DUDE is the number. 618-398-DUDE from the Illinois side. Let's win some tickets and listen to System of a Down. It is the soundtrack to winning. BYOB, 105.7 The Point.

0: I sold a pair of my dirty workout socks to a foot freak.
1: Whoa. Yes!
0: I already got paid. I'm putting it in the mail today.
2: Hell yeah!
3: Now, would you consider selling other wares, such as a bra or something like that?
0: You want to buy my panties, Sammy? No, I'm just curious what you're up for.
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5: All right, welcome back, everybody.
6: You.
5: Is that my money?
6: That is your money.
5: Right, yeah. So I fronted the $1,000 that he said he was going to give Morgan when he moved out with no notice, so she wouldn't be left hanging, and that he would make the agreement to pay me $250 a week for the next 4 weeks.
7: Make you whole.
5: This is number three, right?
6: This is number three, so nice. Like $750.
5: All right, number three.
2: Wow.
7: Double check.
2: That's how math works.
5: I've been bringing these white envelopes home with cash in them. My wife goes, what is this?
7: Yeah, you're a mom.
6: Tell me.
5: That's Tyler cash.
6: Oh, no. It's the best kind of cash.
5: They're all on the right.
2: Tyler cash.
6: Right direction, their face.
7: They look crisp, too.
6: Sequential order. Mm-hmm. Sequential order, yeah. The 50s nice. In the back.
5: All right, good.
8: Good. Nice. That's how it's
7: are they right. Like, do they look new and crispy? Or are they kind of wrinkled?
2: Moist.
5: They're nice. They're matured.
6: Whatever Wells Fargo decided to spit out.
7: Gotcha.
2: Sweaty.
5: Yeah. Well, let me get your
6: X-Men.
7: What does he get back? We'll see.
8: Oh, yeah.
7: You get
6: a card back.
7: This has been a really good system. It's like what I do with my kid.
5: Then he gave us some collateral.
7: Yeah.
5: You know, that we could turn around and sell because he's got all these collectible cards and stuff like that. All right. Let's see. We got the Randy Johnson All Aces 2023 Tops. There's the Michael Jordan Olympic card.
2: Yeah.
5: Connor Griffin and Paul Skeens. I'm going to hold on to those just because I'm a Pittsburgh guy.
6: All right.
5: Just in case.
7: You don't get to choose.
5: Yeah. Man. I'll give you back the Randy Johnson.
6: Okay. That works.
5: Yeah. There you go.
6: Yeah.
5: Randy Johnson, hey, next week you get them all back.
2: Wow.
6: Well, no, we're gonna end it on Friday. That's when that's gonna happen. I'm gonna give you the last of it on Friday
2: because
6: that was the original. I believe that was the original agreement date.
5: Was it? I don't know.
6: Yeah.
7: Oh, okay.
5: So, hey, whatever. Yeah. That's fine as long as I get my money back.
6: Got slightly screwed up where I had it in the studio and I forgot to give it to him, so that screwed up the days. But yeah, Friday you will get it.
2: Yeah.
6: Okay.
5: All right. Well, whatever. That's fine.
7: Good for
5: That's
7: you.
5: Fine. Yeah. But he's been a man of his word so far.
7: Yeah.
6: I tried
8: clockwork.
5: I think he's got more money than we think.
7: Yeah.
5: Do you get any money from your parents?
6: No.
5: Nothing?
6: No.
5: What else you got going on?
2: Wait.
5: Somebody sent me a picture of a baseball game that he went to because he was posting and he had all this stuff.
2: Oh, yeah, but I saw that too, but that no one goes to those games, so it's super cheap to go to.
5: Oh.
6: Yeah.
5: Okay.
6: That stadium's not great.
8: And he's got multiple jobs.
5: That's Sammy? A lot of people on your wasp nest that you have, that was your jeer.
9: Yep.
5: The weekend jeer on the door. Somebody said crochet your own wasp nest to confuse them.
9: Oh.
5: But they say Google it. So I can't tell if that's a joke or not.
8: To confuse them.
5: Or maybe it is one of those things where they think like,
2: it's a real thing.
9: Let's see. It's weird because I like bugs and I understand that wasps are an issue and I need them to not be on my door. I feel bad just killing wasps in their nest.
6: Don't feel bad.
7: Wasps, hornets, yellow jackets can all go straight back to hell where they came from.
5: It's not this like how people have this like soft spot for bees.
7: No,
5: it's
7: this
5: different.
7: Is totally different.
6: Okay, yeah. Sammy, do you own hairspray?
9: Yes.
6: Do you own a lighter?
7: Oh, that's so dumb.
9: Oh, yeah.
7: Don't do that, idiot.
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7: Hey.
18: Yeah.
28: It's Woody. It's Greg.
18: Hey.
28: It's Menace.
18: Yeah.
28: It's Gina Grad.
7: Hi.
28: Phones, if you want to call in, 877-44-WOODY. That's the number to do it. Text us with whatever you got over to 22987. What would you say is the coolest perk of the job? Like for someone in radio, typically it would be like, oh, free concerts, but I don't really care about concerts.
7: Yeah.
28: I'm not really a concert guy. So I was trying to think, like, what's the best perk?
18: Best perk?
28: Of the job. I guess not doing anything of real importance.
7: Yeah, not being really necessary.
28: Getting paid to have fun, essentially.
18: True. Yeah.
28: Yeah.
18: I think
28: not that there's not parts that are like real work.
7: Yeah,
18: right.
7: Meeting really cool people.
29: Yeah, I think that's what I would say, like meeting people that you're fans of.
18: Yeah,
29: pretty
18: just
29: cool.
18: Overall, it's a fun job. It's not like banking or something.
28: Get you access to a lot of stuff.
7: Yes,
28: so that's pretty good. This is interesting. The CEO of United Airlines, his name is Scott Kirby. He was recently spotted flying first class on an American Airlines flight.
18: Mm-hmm. Oh. Mm-hmm.
28: And so one of the flight attendants took a selfie with him, shared it online. That's how people found out. Like, wait, what is the CEO of United doing on American Airlines? Mm-hmm. He still has lifetime travel privileges from his time at American Airlines.
7: Oh, sweet.
28: Where he was like the president over there before he joined United.
18: Oh, whoa, wow. Nice.
28: Those perks, part of a severance agreement that he got, allows him and his immediate family to fly for free or heavily discounted fares in premium cabins, plus use all the airport lounges.
18: Forever?
28: Yeah.
29: Rip.
7: That's the perk.
28: So, you know, he's now leading a competing airline.
18: Uh-huh.
28: He's still entitled to fly on American first class with those legacy benefits, quote unquote.
18: Oh, rip.
7: Nice. That's
28: rip.
18: Amazing. Oh, my God.
28: Plus, you know, he's got all that free travel with United.
18: Yeah, of course.
28: So if United doesn't have the time that he needs or whatever,
29: that'd be a dream, dude.
28: Jump on American.
18: That's like those lifelong free McDonald's or free Chipotle.
28: Remember, Mark Cuban bought that American Airlines pass years ago.
7: Yeah.
28: I forget how much he spent, like $200,000 or something.
29: Him plus one, $250,000 for pretty much for life. And he was able to transfer it to his dad.
28: A lifetime pass.
7: Yeah. You can transfer it?
28: Well, because then Mark ended up buying his own plane.
7: Oh, yeah. No. He was covered.
18: Yeah. I don't need
29: but
18: this.
29: But I think in the rules, you can transfer it once.
28: All right, so question, you could text in with this one. What's the best perk of your job? I mean, every job's got some kind of perk. What's the best perk of your job? Hit us up on the text over to 22987. It is 105.7 The Point. It is the

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2: And we're into another new hour. Woody, Greg, Menace, yeah. Gina Grad.
3: Yeah.
2: Phone's open, 877-44-WOODY. You can send us a text over to 22987. So this dude decided that his super sweet Cybertruck needed to be on the sand. He was having a beach day.
4: Hell yeah. Oh, yeah.
2: But despite being such a cool truck, it didn't make it very far, and it got stuck right on the edge of the sand. So the guy tries to hit the gas, adjusting, even got some fence posts to try to, you know, put under the tires to get some traction, but nothing worked. And then somebody stepped in and helped him. A hero, some would say. They hooked up a rope from their vehicle to the Cybertruck, and they pulled it out of the sand.
5: Oh, babe.
2: The hero's vehicle that saved the Cybertruck? A Toyota Sienna minivan.
3: Yay! Hell yeah.
2: Dude, the Cybertruck had to get rescued by a minivan.
4: I'd like to see some photos or video of this.
2: Is video. The whole rescue took about 30 seconds. It's viral online. The comments are loaded with people saying how this is such a bad look for people like Seabass and the Cybertruck. But dude, having to have your Cybertruck pulled out of the sand by a minivan...
4: This is, we're missing some very big facts here.
2: There's a video.
4: I said we're missing some facts here. I didn't say video. I think he either doesn't know what the hell he's doing, because you can see video. There's Cybertrucks are doing rock crawls. They have, each wheel has its own motor in a lot of cases. Like, there's no reason that it should get stuck in sand. And
6: to be fair, the Sienna is definitely not in the sand pulling it out.
2: It's got to rescue the Cybertruck.
4: This is clearly user error.
6: But the Sienna, dude, people go hard for the Sienna.
2: Dude, Gabriel Iglesias.
6: Yeah, he bought two of them.
2: Yeah, he loved it so much. Yeah, I forget how many cup holders you said it's got.
6: Yeah, it's like 18 cup holders.
3: That's the reason.
6: Yeah.
4: Well, this just goes to prove my point. Anytime you got a ruly-ass thing.
6: Like a Sienna.
4: Right. Or a Cybertruck. Any chance you can get to take a shot, someone's going
2: to... It is pretty funny, though, when you have to have a truck rescued by a minivan. That doesn't matter what truck it is. If the truck gets rescued by a minivan... That's pretty entertaining.
3: Mm-hmm.
2: So Gabriel Iglesias, and he was on Club Shay Shay, and he was going off about how much he loves his Sienna.
7: You know what my favorite car is? It blows people's mind. Toyota Sienna, a minivan, is my favorite car to drive. I drove it here today. Yeah, that's all
8: I got. A minivan.
7: You know what I love about that car? It has 18 cup holders. It gets 500 miles every time you fill it up. It's hybrid. It has never failed me. It never breaks down. The maintenance on it is minimal. I love practicality.
8: Okay.
7: Because of the amount of times I've been left on the side of the road, that freaking Sienna is clutch.
2: Yeah. Mm-hmm. It can also rescue your friend who drives a Cybertruck.
4: I just pulled up that video, and you said it, and you lied about it, of course. He didn't just get onto the sand. He was really way out there deep into the thick, soft sand.
2: So he was on the edge of the sand.
4: It's not the edge at all. Of course.
3: Wait, the edge of the sand means what you're saying.
4: Not the no. He was out deep, thick into the big, soft, duney, hilly stuff.
3: Yeah, Woody, you really sold us a bill of goods.
2: Uh huh. All right. Exactly. Yep. That's what we did.
4: And the Sienna, of course, was back up on the very thin.
2: So makes it that to me makes it even that makes it even worse for the Cybertruck.
3: How?
2: That it still got rescued by a minivan, even that deeper.
4: Well, the minivan was
2: into the soft stuff.
4: The minivan wasn't in the thick stuff with it.
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2: I don't
5: think the Cybertruck was any further out than a lifeguard truck would be. If anything, it was right next to the main driveway thing.
4: Very deep, very thick. 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
2: Thank you.
4: Still saying
5: right there.
2: He's getting choked by his cape for the Cybertruck.
4: You guys are getting choked by your hate for the Cybertruck.
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28: 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We've got scattered thunderstorms projected throughout the rest of the night. There's a high of 81 today and a low of 68.
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0: Weezer, 105.7 The Point, Everything Alternative. It is Monday. We are the Woody Show.
1: Yeah.
0: Woody, Greg, hey. Menace, Gina Grant.
2: Hi.
0: We got the phones open, 877-44-WOODY. You can send us a text and check in if you like over to 22987. Point Fest is already just a memory.
1: Yeah.
0: We talked about it for so long.
1: Yeah.
0: It is coming on once again.
2: Mm-hmm.
0: And just like every year, people around here at the radio station swear we're never doing it again.
3: Every time.
2: And yet.
0: Every single year I've ever been.
1: Yeah.
0: And it's funny, man. Like, I hadn't been to a Point Fest in over 10 years.
3: Yeah. Uh-huh.
0: And it was exactly the same as it always is. That's why I say it's like a family reunion.
2: Yeah, you can come home again.
3: I love the remodel of the venue, though.
0: Yeah.
3: It's awesome.
0: They did a great job with Hollywood Casino Amphitheater, as they should, because there's so many different shows that are coming through, man. And we have not only the information for all those different shows, but there's bonus chance to win. It's all there if you just go to our website, 1057thepoint.com. But we will be doing it again. There will be another Point Fest. It's just, so our program director, Tommy, especially when the rain was happening very early in the day.
3: Yeah, you're like, uh-oh.
0: Dude was tripping, man.
1: Right.
0: You know, but like, people are still out there. That's the thing. It's even when we were doing that meet and greet with Riz and everybody from the Riz show out there
3: raining
0: in the front plaza. Yeah, people were standing in line just to say hi to the shows. Thank you, everybody who did that. I would have never done that.
2: Stood in line. Rain or shine, mother ever.
0: Yeah, stood in line. But it really was. We actually got a really nice email from the big boss here, you know, thanking everybody from the on-air team, the engineering team, the promotions teams. I just wanted to echo that, too, because, you know, Matthew, who works, and he's been running the promotions department here at The Point forever.
1: Mm-hmm.
0: Riz told me that this is his 30th Point Fest.
2: What?
0: 30th Point, because for a while there were two a year.
2: Yeah.
0: And then the Wayback Point Fest and stuff like that, which means that Matthew has worked at The Point so long in the promotions department. He's been to even more than that because he started as an intern here. He's worked his way up, but I mean, everybody, the video team, the sales team, those guys are doing a great job. They had a great setup for all the video stuff, which you could see on our website.
3: Yeah.
0: If
3: awesome.
0: You didn't get to go to Point Fest, interviews with a bunch of the different bands that were there. That was my first time seeing Mammoth. I thought they were great.
2: Yeah, you were talking about
1: good.
2: That.
1: Right.
0: Yeah. They were
3: really, really good.
0: They were awesome. That was actually my first time seeing Blue October live.
2: Really?
1: What?
0: Which I had never seen live. And also, thanks to, Donnie. Donnie's a great interviewer.
2: Yeah.
0: That's what was brought up by the big boss in the email. I agree with that.
1: Mm.
0: But, Tommy, our boss, I mean, he's the one that books this show every year.
3: Yeah.
0: And it becomes more and more challenging every year because bands want more and more money.
1: Oh, yeah.
0: Also, there's all these festivals all over the country that are just, I don't know, they got that like Saudi oil money or something.
1: Yeah, logistically.
3: Like casinos, yeah.
0: But I agree, man. I think it's a legendary event, as they put in this email. Legendary event, legendary talent, legendary radio station. Just happy to be a part of it. Thanks again to everybody involved, and that includes you guys for coming out to it, who are part of another awesome Point Fest. So
3: ruled,
0: and it was just a good time, man. So, and once the rain went away, it was even better.
2: Of course.
0: And I thought for sure, I'm like, oh man, it's just gonna be because the rain falls, then it gets that steamy humidity, and it was like that for about an hour, and all of a sudden the wind starts coming in, which is nice, like a breeze. I don't want to call it a wind. It
2: we hate wind.
0: It was great. And there wasn't even any kind of garbage smell from Mount Missouri.
3: I know. It was weird.
0: Which typically, like, once the humidity hits and you get that breeze the right way at the amphitheater,
2: whops.
0: Might happen sometimes. But, all the Point Fest videos and such, all there on our website, 1057thepoint.com. One of the many artists who will be through there this summer, Marilyn Manson, who will be in town with Rob Zombie at Hollywood Casino Amphitheater. It's Sweet Dreams. It's 1057 The Point. Sweet.

0: doing it.
1: We're doing it.
0: Wouldn't be the first time Greg and I did it.
2: Off.
0: The Woody Show.
3: Just so we could be clear, the Cybertruck was on the edge of the sand.
4: It was.
3: And had to be rescued by the Toyota Sienna.
4: About 10 inches.
3: I had some other independent reviews.
5: Independent?
3: Yep.
5: Was the sand not thick and deep and fluffy?
3: It was out in the middle.
4: Yeah, like, right. No, it was way out in the sand.
3: Right off the path.
5: The point being, any truck.
3: That's not what you said.
5: No.
3: That's not what you said. It's not what you said.
5: The point being that any truck in that thick and soft sand would probably get stuck. But
6: how do the lifeguard trucks do it?
5: Because they are
6: out actually in the sand.
5: Because they have different tires.
6: These tires look pretty big.
5: Those are standard. It's not about big. It's about the tread. Those are standard Cybertruck street tires.
6: It's way out in the sand.
5: It is.
3: About how far, Greg? You watched it?
6: Maybe 8 to 10 inches from the main
1: maybe
6: path.
1: A foot.
5: But out into the thick and soft sand where any truck would possibly get stuck. And again, the Cybertruck does have
6: a foot away.
1: Yeah, it's right next to the sidewalk.
5: The Cybertruck does have a sand mode, which this guy probably wasn't employing properly. Again, but low information dummies key on it because they see Cybertruck and like,
3: And then you watch the video and you're like, wow.
5: Yeah, that sand's really thick and soft.
6: Because it's so far out
3: let's
6: there.
3: Let's not gloss over the headline is that it got pulled out by a minivan, which is pretty funny.
5: Which was on the hard-packed surface.
3: Pretty funny.
6: How far from where this truck was?
5: Oh, feet and feet.
3: Feet and feet.
6: Few inches.
3: Okay. What could go wrong here, guys? You can now share your financial data with ChatGPT.
1: Oh, awesome.
6: And should.
3: What could go wrong? And then people wonder, like, well, how did that happen? How did I get my information stolen?
5: Yeah, I don't want to be on the grid.
7: How did I get hacked?
3: Yeah, how do I have all these, like, unexplained charges? So this is ChatGPT. They announced that select users will now be able to connect their accounts to more than 12,000 financial institutions to the chatbot. To view financial dashboards of their recent financial activity. And they got a partnership with Intuit, which would be able to schedule sessions with local tax experts through ChatGPT. But we're all just assuming. And when they say, oh, well, we don't really hold on. Your information is not stored. Even with ChatGPT, when you could set it up where it doesn't store any of your questions as, quote, memory or anything that you... ask it to look at as memory. I still don't necessarily believe that because isn't that the way that these things learn?
1: Well, yeah.
3: They need all that stuff in order to
1: get smarter.
7: Yeah, customize it.
3: Right.
7: You.
1: And isn't the whole thing like what wasn't everyone freaking out that all this ChatGPT stuff is being given to the government anyway? That's where people are like, I'm off board. I do Claude now.
3: Whatever the AI thing is, like, I just don't see how it's a really good idea. They say don't upload your, if you're trying to, because people are using that for medical stuff, don't upload your medical record into.
7: But do you even trust that whatever hospital you're going to has a solid, like, server that has all your medical records anyways, you know? So
3: there's a difference between somebody getting hacked and there's, you know, then somebody up

0: address and
1: they we're talking specifically about hackers, not about the AI itself.
2: No, the AI itself, because it's all there. Okay. And so if it's using this information, like eventually, like can't you, as it learns, you go, tell me about Gina Gratz.
1: Yeah, that's my question. Is the call coming from inside the house, or are we talking about hackers? But that, I mean, yeah,
2: remember the
1: that's
2: guy,
1: scary.
2: I forget, who was it? There was a guy, LifeLock? Was it LifeLock?
1: Oh, yeah,
2: the
1: he guy gave who started, his information.
2: Yeah, the guy who started LifeLock, and he was so confident
1: yes.
2: that your stuff was safe.
1: Yes.
2: You know, even if somebody got your social security number.
3: And he publicized his.
2: And so he put his mm-hmm. out there yeah. in his ads. And then he got destroyed.
3: Within minutes.
4: You get
3: right?
4: a challenge.
2: It's a legendary story. I mean, there is all this stuff that, I mean, they took this guy, you know, and just, they used his social security number for everything.
4: But I know this is a little extreme, but when it comes to the AI stuff, I've made a separate email account and a separate account and phone number, everything just to, when I use AI.
5: Oh, you have a separate phone number and everything.
4: Yeah, everything.
5: Usually it ends up getting linked even if you create a new email or
4: something.
5: Yeah, like
4: everything's
5: that.
4: Totally separate.
2: Hey, Menace finally, how Greg finally came around on Amazon.
3: Oh, God.
2: But
3: took a minute.
2: But Menace being the tech guy that he is, the tech forward guy that he is, he just came around on Apple Pay.
4: Yeah.
2: Recently.
4: Just recently.
5: Really?
2: Yeah.
5: I know. I would have thought me for that
3: he would be like
5: ago.
3: The first adopter of it.
2: Yeah, he didn't trust it for the longest time.
4: For the longest time, but then...
2: You still don't even do Face ID,
4: right? I don't
2: right?
4: do Face ID.
2: Doesn't do Face ID. Yeah, didn't never did the thing where, you know, you have your use your thumb to unlock your phone.
4: Always
2: didn't do any of that.
4: Yep. Yeah. Just passwords. I don't know. I wasn't about it, but then when I traveled, like, the tab just became so much easier, so then I adopted it, and then that's what I use all the time now. I hate places that don't have tap.
2: One more story under the headline, what could go wrong? A new physical wave of physical ID pushing robots beyond rigid programming and towards systems that can learn, adapt, and problem solve on their own in the real world, being pre-programmed. So instead of having it be, this robot does this pre-programmed task, these next generation robots, quote, are being trained with AI models that let them learn through experience. Like watching, trial and error, and combining skills they already know. That means a robot that has learned tasks like handling objects, making drinks, or cleaning could eventually recombine those abilities to do more complex work that it wasn't explicitly taught. It just learns it through experience. So you're letting these robots then become completely like thinking
4: on their own. Yeah.
2: Yeah. Thinking for themselves. Like, why? Okay. Why would we teach them how to do that?
4: Yeah, that's...
2: It's fine to have them taught for doing a specific task. Like, fold my laundry.
3: Do the dishes.
4: Yeah.
2: Cool.
4: There's a video this week that...
3: Don't you want your robot to be a go-getter and take the initiative?
1: Yeah. Is there a department where somebody focuses on, let them get too smart?
4: There's a video this week that's super popular about a humanoid robot that's just separating packages, and they're doing it versus a human. And the human was able to separate probably 100 more packages than the robot, but then they didn't take in consideration, like, this robot never went to take a lunch break. It never goes on vacation.
3: Work all day.
2: And Greg, it's not going to go on pregnancy leave.
6: And let's say your little robot's there making tea for your grandma or whatever, and your grandma falls. You watch your robot say, sorry, I cannot pick up grandma.
4: I don't know what to do.
5: I can only pick up sugar cubes.
6: Kidding.
3: Yeah, it'd be a pleasant surprise.
6: Exactly.
3: Yeah. Oh, I made your bed for you. Oh, thanks. I didn't even ask. Thank you.
2: Now, the big claim here is that this could make robots dramatically more capable and potentially outperform humans in certain physical jobs within the next few years. But it's also raising concerns about how much autonomy machines should have.
6: All of it.
5: Mm-hmm. Yeah, well, because it depends on who has this robot, right? Somebody could theoretically build an army and teach them to do anything that they want. That's negative, not just like, we have robots to clean our house.
2: Now, we have
5: they
2: all
5: could
2: seen
5: steal,
2: Terminator.
5: They could do whatever, right?
4: iRobot.
6: I steal you.
4: Coincidentally, I got an email this morning about my robot. And said that it's on the way.
2: Menace bought one of those. What's
4: 1X
2: it called?
4: Technologies.
2: 1X Neo. Technologies.
6: They look like they're like in burlap sacks.
4: Yeah,
2: it does. The face kind of looks like one of those little Amazon speakers. It looks like a magic 8-ball.
4: No, that's a different one. That's a cheap ass one.
5: This looks like a fencing mask.
4: Yeah.
2: Oh, okay. Yeah.
3: That's Squid Games.
4: That's the one, the one that you just mentioned. Again, legit. That's the one that you can buy on Walmart.com for like 8

0: grand.
1: Oh, that's it?
2: That's the ghetto one.
3: That's the ghetto one.
0: That, that's the one that just dances.
1: Oh,
0: yeah.
2: Oh, that's right.
0: And walks around.
2: So no real purpose, right?
4: Yeah.
2: So when they say on the way, that's pretty vague.
0: Is it? Oh, they said this year.
2: So this year.
0: We'll see. And I already saw people that have them. So
4: what color did you get?
0: I got like a tan one.
4: Yeah. Okay. Yeah. There's tan, blue, and black.
0: Yeah, I got tan. And then again, we'll play around with it here. If we get bored, I'll just send it to my dad. You're like, here, do his mow his lawn or something.
5: Let's just let it out on the street and see what happens.
0: Oh, it'll be killed. I mean, I would love for it to like go down the street and like pick up some raisin canes for us or something. Yeah. But somebody is gonna knock that thing over.
1: So Metis is waiting to see if this thing ever shows up. I'm waiting to see if something shows up that I brought up on the air, and now I went ahead and I just bought it to see. Bump box, that big boom box. But it's a Kickstarter thing.
0: Yeah.
1: Now, the thing with Kickstarter is that you can put money into it, and then you never get
0: the actual
1: You never get the actual product. Although this thing, and people pointed out to me, has been around a long time, and it's already like been produced, and so they're selling.
6: The Kickstarter is kind of fake.
1: Right, yeah, they're just using Kickstarter as the shop, so to speak, for these things. Now, it told me that I'm not going to get it until July.
0: Oh, you know? That's weird. All right. That's not too far away.
1: Which is not too far away, but for something that's already up and running,
4: yeah,
1: I thought, okay.
4: Just send it to me.
1: Yeah. And if I never end up getting it, I think it was like $700 or something.
0: Damn.
1: You know, now this thing looks pretty cool.
6: Pocket change.
5: What do you do, like put it on your shoulder, walk around?
1: You could. You could look really cool.
0: Yeah.
1: Then put some cardboard down, do some break dancing and stuff.
5: Oh, yeah. Sick.
0: But if you have old tapes and stuff like that, that's cool.
1: Cassette, CD, it does all the Bluetooth stuff. And but it looks like an old school 80s boombox. So aesthetically, it's very cool.
0: Sweet.
1: You know, but
2: probably
1: then
2: just put it in your office or something.
1: Right, because I have all this old media from like all these like days of being in radio. Mm-hmm. I have a couple things that are only on CD that I haven't digitized. I have cassettes from all these different shows that I did from radio station 30 years ago.
2: Yeah.
1: It'd be cool to be able to just pop in and play.
0: There's this new thing that I keep on seeing online for all your old video cassettes. It's like the size of an iPhone, and then you just plug in the cords into it.
1: Yeah, I've seen that.
0: And you can just, it'll put it like on a little SD card for you.
1: Right.
0: So I definitely
1: What's an
0: want
1: SD card, Greg?
2: That's the little teeny tiny little card inside your phone.
0: The micro SD or just that regular
2: the
0: SD?
2: The regular one.
0: Okay.
2: It's also pretty small. Yeah. They're both pretty small.
1: All right, yeah. More Woody Shows next. Hang on.

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0: Phones are open, 877-44-WOODY. Text us with whatever you got over to 22987. Tell us your name and then what part of town you're in listening to the Woody Show this afternoon. Next hour, we'll give away some tickets to go see Toadies. So Toadies are going to be in town with Local H September 21st there at the Pageant.
2: Mm-hmm.
0: Win those tickets next hour here on The Point. It was a busy weekend, man, because we had Point Fest, of course, but then there were, like, you know, graduations going on.
3: Yeah.
0: Washington University held their graduations over the weekend, and Andy Cohen delivered the commencement address.
3: Oh, sweet.
1: Oh, no kidding.
3: Heck yeah.
0: First of all, Andy Cohen.
1: Oh.
0: Him.
3: What did Andy do?
0: Such a loser.
1: I got to hear
0: such
1: what about
0: a douchebag.
2: It's fun.
0: I'm saying, like, I'm not saying Andy Cohen, you know, for what he said at the commencement address.
1: No.
0: I'm saying just this is an overall 30,000 foot view of Andy Cohen.
1: Okay.
0: That guy.
2: Really? All right.
0: I'd be so bummed out if I'm Washington, a prestigious university.
1: You worked your ass off.
0: And I'm a parent. I'm paying for that. Andy Cohen's the commencement address speaker. I mean, get it. He's from St. Louis. Neat.
1: He owns an empire.
0: Yeah. Neat. Him.
2: He succeeded.
0: 877-44-WOODY. Text us over to 22987. I do sound a little hurt, don't I?
1: Yeah. You do.
0: Nine Inch Nails hurt. 105.7 The Point.

0: Anybody got any weddings on their schedule to go to?
1: Yes.
2: No. Yeah.
0: Yours?
3: Your own.
1: No. No, my cousin in September.
2: Oh, I have September as well, but yeah. In Mexico City.
1: Oh, and I have another one in Massachusetts in July.
0: My cousin's getting married in July. That's cool. I thought June was the big...
4: It used to be the thing.
5: I just had one last month.
0: Yeah.
2: Yeah, I'm kind of like aging out of weddings, though, where it's more like, you know, divorce parties or still some like kids' birthdays and stuff.
0: But yeah, we're kind of past the whole baby shower thing.
4: Well, yeah, we're certainly past the first wedding, the first marriage.
0: Yeah, so it's like younger cousins and stuff now.
1: Exactly.
0: Like my other cousin just got married, you know, last October, went to that one. Yeah, this one coming up in July. But anyway, Gina saw this thing, this couple. Oh. And weddings are a little bit different now, like the newer, younger, you know, wedding, younger people and the newer wedding trends are a little bit different than the traditional stuff.
4: Yeah, and you that's fine.
0: Which is fine, but let's see if this sounds any good to you, because this couple had a list of things that they're not going to do at their wedding.
4: Mm-hmm.
0: So just listen to this and tell me, will this be the worst wedding ever? Here we go.
6: No alcohol.
7: Hint and I don't even drink.
0: So Greg's already out.
3: Yeah. Have a good day.
4: So, oh, wait, it gets worse.
3: Take care.
0: Yeah, so no alcohol. Greg's already done.
6: No alcohol.
7: Hint and I don't even drink alcohol. It really makes no sense to have alcohol there.
6: Yeah, we don't drink, and we honestly just don't want anybody else drinking there either, and we don't want to pay for it.
7: We actually just want people to remember the night.
6: Probably only going to have vegan options.
0: Why would you want everybody else to remember the night? The night is supposed to be for you.
4: Yeah.
0: And you want people there to be supportive of you. It's not like they're going to be like, man, you know what I really want to see? Your wedding album.
3: Right.
0: Yeah. Let's relive all the pictures when people break those things out and they want to show them to you.
4: Please tell me you have a video.
3: You don't drink, I won't drink. Yeah. Okay. Yeah.
6: Because it's our wedding, I want it to feel like a celebration of us. I want people to like have a glimpse into our life. And I just feel like having food that we like and we eat there just makes the most sense. We're also not going to have our wedding on a weekend because it's so much more expensive to book on a weekend, and because we don't work traditional 9-to-5 jobs.
0: And it's so much easier for me to get out of going to your wedding when you have it during the week. Yeah. So I go, sorry, you know, I got to work.
4: I'm back on board.
8: Is this a sketch of like the most annoying Brooklyn couple ever?
2: Yeah,
4: so we're all clear, there's
2: trolling, right?
4: Just so we're all clear, both the man and the woman, the reason why it sounds kind of like the acoustics are weird because they're both doing their skincare in the bathroom.
0: Okay. Oh, wow, cool.
3: And he is marrying her?
4: Yes.
0: For now.
4: Yes. Yeah.
3: Okay.
6: We don't need to do it on a weekend. We definitely want an unplugged ceremony. I feel like that one's kind of obvious, but I don't want to be walking down the aisle and people having their phones out. But yeah, we want a day that's a celebration of us. Our goal is to not throw the best party ever. It's to literally just celebrate who we are and who we are as a couple. Honestly, we're like, if you have a problem with it and you don't want to come, then you're not a real one anyway. But yeah, that's everything we're not going to do at our wedding. Bye!
0: Okay, so go down to the courthouse.
4: Exactly. Thank you.
2: This is so easy because I wouldn't have an issue about if I'm going to go to their wedding or not, because these are people I wouldn't be friends with.
4: Right. Yeah.
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1: Now I feel like an idiot.
3: All right, well, people were asked, and these are former spoiled kids.
1: Oh.
3: Okay. Former spoiled kids who were asked, what was the moment that finally made you realize that you were spoiled? And I thought some of the answers were really funny. This one said, getting my first job and seeing how much effort it takes just to earn what I used to take for granted.
1: Thank you.
3: Yeah, that's usually a wake-up call. Like, when you're first out there on your own, you're like, oh, I didn't even realize that people had to pay for that. Yeah. Oh, there's a bill for that?
1: Yeah.
4: I think that's probably universal, too. You don't have to be spoiled to realize that, oh, wait, I have to pay for electricity?
3: Mm-hmm. Right.
4: And water?
1: Doesn't that just go through the air?
3: But even the things that you just kind of, you really took for granted, and then you're like, oh, I didn't realize it cost that much. Mm-hmm. Or because your parents live a certain lifestyle. Mm-hmm. None of that is yours.
1: Thank you.
3: It is yours while you live there and you're exactly. a child, but then
1: you're
3: you get out there.
1: It.
3: Yeah, it's not like that mm-hmm. lifestyle for you continues once you move out of the house. It's up to you to make that on your own. First time flying economy, I asked the flight attendant where the button was to make the seat recline. Mm-hmm. All the way down, and she just stared at me. My friend next to me whispered, that's not a thing in economy. I was 19
1: wow.
3: and genuinely didn't know that planes had different classes of service. I thought business class was just a term for people traveling for work.
1: Oh, my gosh.
5: You know, I could see that, because if you've never walked that far back in the plane, you just don't know those seats exist.
6: Yeah.
3: So I'm not even super clear. First class and business class.
6: Yes.
3: What's the difference?
6: So, like, when we went on Emirates and we flew to Dubai,
3: right.
6: we were in first
4: like
6: class.
4: Mega first class.
6: And then
4: class.
6: Remember when we walked by the business class?
3: On the way to the lounge in the back?
6: Yeah, on the way to the bar in the back of the car. The business class, it was like smaller, like lay down.
3: They were still lay flat. Like,
6: yeah.
3: Okay, so that was business class?
6: But that was business
4: slightly
6: class.
4: Smaller.
6: Okay.
1: So like,
6: slightly.
3: Because on most planes. Yeah.
6: So we basically had like a suite.
3: But most planes like that, just like
1: a chair.
3: On a regular American Airlines flight from, say, New York to Los Angeles or whatever.
6: All right.
3: They kind of, it's all together because they're the same. Business class and first class are the same seats.
1: I think.
6: Yeah.
1: So.
6: But no. Like the first class, you can pretty much like almost lay flat. In the business class, you kind of like recline more.
1: They're not the same seats.
6: Yeah.
1: First class and business class seats are not the same.
6: No, they're not.
1: They're in the middle. They're slightly bigger. Trust me. They're slightly bigger than economy.
3: Okay, but on planes that only have, you see the first class seats, and then from there, it maybe goes to like economy plus.
1: Yeah.
3: But like, none of those are considered business class. You have all the first class and business class passengers in the same cabin on a lot of those planes.
7: I think it's all considered business class. Like, what we know as first class here in America is business class on, like, all the airlines that we have. But something like Emirates is what is actually considered first class.
3: They break
7: class,
3: it out.
7: But we just call business class first class as, like, the same thing because we don't know the real first class.
1: We're just like, whoever's in front. They're the fancy people.
5: Right. It depends on the size of the plane.
3: Yeah. Right. Okay. So again, spoiled kids, former spoiled kids were asked to go.

0: Question, what's the moment that finally made you realize that you were spoiled? For a while, I didn't realize that private school meant my parents would pay $30,000 a year for me to go to a fancy high school. Had no idea you had to pay for it. I thought you just had to be smart enough to get in and that everything was free.
1: Oh, honey.
0: I pretty quickly figured out this wasn't the case once I got to high school, made friends from several normal schools, and then realized that some of the dumbest people I've ever met went exclusively to private school their whole lives. Super embarrassing.
1: Yeah, it's kind of the opposite. It's not like, I'm so smart, I got into private school.
0: No, your parents have money.
1: Exactly. Yeah.
0: And, you know, when they have fundraisers, they write nice checks.
1: Yeah.
2: Paying that kind of money for your kid to go to second grade.
1: I can't imagine.
0: I know people that do it. This time, let's see. When I went to college, suddenly I realized that not everyone got their own car at 18 and went on vacations twice a year. Almost everyone had taken out student loans or had to work part-time. It was a real eye-opener.
3: Yeah.
0: Former spoiled kids asked the question, what's the moment that you finally realized that you were spoiled? I had my first epiphany of how privileged I was when I had to write college application essays about something I had to overcome in my life, and I realized I'd never really struggled before.
2: Wow.
1: That is a life. Yeah, that's a watershed moment.
2: It's a good life.
1: That's what you should write about.
0: Like, wow.
2: I had no hardships.
1: Yeah. No adversity.
3: Weird.
0: For my 16th birthday, my parents gifted me a red convertible, but I legit threw a fit over it because the car was red and not blue. They kept the car for themselves and got me a new one.
1: Oh,
0: a year or so later, I needed to volunteer hours for various college applications, et cetera, et cetera. There was an 8-week summer camp that was perfect. This summer camp served the underprivileged in my area for free if the family couldn't afford it, or for something like $25 a week if they could. And all I could think about was my hissy fit over the car.
1: Good. Yeah, at least you realized it.
0: Yeah, but that was their eye opener.
4: Yeah. Mm-hmm. But just like Greg, free car when free convertible, right?
2: Yeah. Convertible.
0: He got the 65 Mustang.
4: Oh, hardtop.
0: That's what he got. It was a
3: classic car, yeah.
0: It was a 65 Mustang that he got.
3: Those ones you see at car shows?
4: Right.
2: Yeah. You guys paint an accurate car.
0: we all give that classic car as our
3: I bought
0: first
3: my car.
0: Right?
3: No.
2: You didn't have a car with a broken seat and a hole in the floor?
3: No,
2: And no brakes?
3: Didn't drive until
0: Neither did Greg. He had a 65 Mustang.
3: Yeah.
4: Couldn't stop.
2: Okay, keep saying it. It makes it true. You just repeat it.
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0: Shine Down, Simple Plan, 105.7 The Point, Everything Alternative. Toadie's Tickets coming up this hour. This final hour of the Woody Show on this Monday afternoon. Mm-hmm. Again, the whole idea every day is just to get through this last little part of the day.
1: Yeah.
0: But the overall goal for this week is to get through these 5 days so we have a 3-day weekend.
1: Oh, come on.
0: Looking forward to that. This one's about done. Phones open here at the Woody Show, 877-44-WOODY. Text us over to 22987. Toadie's Tickets coming up for you this hour. Toadie's going to be in town with Local H coming up on September 21st at the pageant. Details and all the info about that show, link to buy tickets and more, bonus chance to win, waiting for you if you go to 1057thepoint.com. 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
2: Sweet.
0: So 5 members of the Riz Show, 1 pitching mound. Who's going to bring that heat? 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Tickets are just $15 for Riz Night out at the ballpark. And you can upgrade to a $25 package. That's the food that's included with that $25 ticket. Now, that's a bargain.
1: Yeah, yep. Definitely do that one.
0: That's a bargain. Again, all the details on the website, 1057thepoint.com. This is Jack White. Song called G.O.D. and the Broken Ribs. 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

0: Yeah, we were talking about, they were asking these former spoiled kids, what was the moment that finally made you realize that you were spoiled? I told you about that guy that I know, and this dude, he is super wealthy. He's got
1: this
0: his
1: is
0: own
1: the ultimate example.
0: He's got his own jet. And I asked him, I said, when's the last time you flew commercial? And he said, oh God, it had to have been the 80s.
1: Yeah.
0: I'm like, damn. And then he was trying to give me some advice on how to keep your kids humble.
2: Okay.
0: And so we're at dinner with him. My wife and I are at dinner with this guy. And, he's giving me this advice on, hey, you know, look,
1: keep it
0: you
1: real.
0: Guys, you guys have the ability to do some pretty nice things and have some great experiences and live a certain lifestyle and stuff like that. But it's really important that you keep your kids grounded and humble. Let me give you an example of what I'm talking about. And he says, you know, my kids, they've never flown commercial. They've only flown private because we've always had a plane. Mm-hmm. And so we're on the plane and the kids are looking out the window and they see all the other big airliners from Delta and American and all those big planes. They go, wow, those people have big planes. We just have this little plane. And
1: what's
0: he realized,
1: wrong with us?
0: He wow. looked at his wife and he goes, oh man. So, you know what we did? What he said. He said it with a straight face. You know what we did? Now, my plane's big enough. We should have a cabin attendant. It's big enough that we should have, you know, like basically their own private flight attendant.
3: It's really necessary.
0: Yeah, we should have one, but we don't. If they want something, they have to get up and get it themselves.
4: Yeah.
0: On their private jet. It's like this is how they're going to keep the kids
2: that
0: humble.
2: That was the lesson you taught
0: them? Yeah. And he goes, we took all the china off the plane.
4: Oh.
0: So there are no actual plates or silverware. It's paper plates, plastic and, you know, forks and knives. So
2: that'll show them.
5: Yeah, because that's what kids care about. Yeah.
2: Oh, my God.
4: It's like being in a public park.
0: But see, this is now when you've lived his life, I mean, that's like mega rich guy stuff, right? Like when you've lived his life, that's his perception or idea of humble.
2: Right.
0: Right?
3: China.
4: Yeah.
0: Yeah.
2: No, fine China.
0: Right. Yeah. Like, oh, you gotta get up and get your own
4: stuff
1: on your small plane.
0: On your small plane. But like, so he doesn't, in other words, he is missing that perspective.
2: Yeah.
0: Right?
1: Because he thinks that's a punishment.
0: Right.
2: Yeah,
0: exactly. And it's different for everybody. Like,
2: yeah. I have one that's a little more humble.
0: But I should add, as he's telling us this story, again, my wife and I are sitting on one side of the table. He's on the other side. She has her hand on the table and she's like smacking me on the leg like, oh my God.
2: That's a wake up
0: like,
2: call.
0: Like, is he serious?
1: What that's are we crazy. Listening to?
0: Well, he was trying to be helpful.
1: Yeah,
2: for sure.
0: He was trying to help. The Woody

0: that song.
1: Sublime, What I Got, 105.7 The Point. It is the Woody Show.
2: Yo.
1: With you just until 6, and then if you like Sublime and all the Wayback stuff, it's a whole hour. It is the Wayback at 6. We've also got tickets to a Wayback band. Couple bands. You got Toadies and Local H.
2: Oh, nice.
3: Wayback.
1: They are playing a show together. This is going to be on September 21st at the Pageant. Win those tickets right now. Caller 10 gets them. 314-624-DUDE is the phone number. That's 314-624-DUDE. Or from the Illinois side, 618-398-DUDE. Caller 10, you're going to go see the Toadies. 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

0: left in the chamber.
1: No, you know, there's a little thing. Little things are sometimes so special. Like, I got a text recently from a lady. Uh-huh. She took a photo of a cloud, and she said, "This cloud reminded me of you." It looked like the cloud was in the shape of a big wiener.
2: Oh, sweet. Nice.
1: And I was just like,
0: is that real?
3: Just, this dark cloud reminded me of you.
1: I mean, oh, no, it'd be a white cloud.
4: Sweet.
3: Oh, yeah.
4: Uh-huh. Oh, thanks.
1: Yeah, see, but again, just well, not so little gesture. Just thinking of you, okay, babe.
3: Thinking but that of you could with be, that big veiny cloud.
2: Could have a double meaning, though. She could be calling you a dick.
1: Let's just say this lady doesn't have any reason to be doing that.
0: You know what I'm saying, guys?
2: Nice.
0: All right, so if you want to brag like Seabass, 877-44-WOODY. That's 877. Let's see. Yeah, we'll go to the phones. We got the text. People on the text, man, they got some really good stuff here. They just went on vacation. Spain and Barcelona. So thankful.
3: Oh,
1: Barcelona.
3: Lucky.
1: Barcelona.
3: Spain and Barcelona.
4: Love to go to both.
2: Both.
0: Yeah. Does everybody say hi to Lynn? What's going on, Lynn?
5: Gia.
6: Hi.
0: Hey. All right, so brag like Seabass. What do you got?
6: All right, so I took a Trader Joe's pineapple, cut off the crown, replanted it on my second floor balcony patio, and it bore fruit for me.
2: What?
0: Oh, you grew your own pineapple?
6: Yeah.
4: Wow.
2: That's awesome.
6: So proud of it.
4: How long did that take? I heard they take years to come in, right?
6: It takes a while. So this one, I thought it actually died, but I just kept on watering it. And eventually, I think it took about 2 years, and it started growing fruit. And then from the fruit, I think it took about 9 months to fully harvest it and cut it open and share it with everybody.
0: Yeah, that's the long play, man, for sure.
2: Yeah, right. That's awesome.
0: Yeah, all right. Well, Lynn, thank you for the call. Congratulations on the pineapple.
6: Bye.
0: Have a great day. Thanks, people. Hey, yeah, appreciate you listening to Woody's show.
4: She's saving pineapple.
6: Thank you.
0: Yeah, dumb pineapple money.
4: I've
1: seen people do that. I want to do it. It looks like fun.
0: Brag like Seabass, Gina Grad.
3: Well, I will say, I know there's been a lot of puppy talk, but in a record amount of time, 3 days, we have potty trained this little girl. I have potty trained this little girl. So that is my big brag.
0: Is there no more in the house?
3: Okay, here's the thing. I've potty trained her to pee where she's supposed to pee. The poop.
0: If it's still crapping in the house, you're on your way. That's good.
3: I don't understand why she can't do both in the same place, but she will walk herself to the little grass and she'll pee, and then she gets a treat, and it's a big thing. But then she'll be like, all right, we're done. And then like 10 minutes later, I'll find the poop somewhere. But I'm still impressed that because there was pee all over the house.
0: So she's getting the hang of it.
3: Now there's only pee where the pee's supposed to go. Yeah.
4: That's good.
3: Any ideas, though, how we get the poop where it's supposed to go?
0: Just more time, I guess.
4: Never had a puppy. Right?
3: Yeah. Okay, but so far, so good. That was actually a big task.
4: The dog acclimated so quickly.
3: So quick.
4: That's great.
3: She is home.
0: All right, brag like Seabass, Greg Gorey.
4: We have this mutual friend, I'll tell you off there, but he and I used to have these discussions where, wow, we got to do what we do now while we can because our jobs are fun and cool. And I felt that way, like everything's temporary. Everything's temporary. I feel like I've finally passed the threshold where it's temporary because I've been doing this for so long that I'm like, I don't think I've ever worked a day in my life. It's pretty awesome. And now I've finally accepted it decades later. Like, yeah, this is my job of not having a job, really. You know?
2: Yeah. How does that feel?
4: It's pretty awesome. Like, because I told you I was real social the last few days, and everybody worked so hard, and I thought,
3: I fart into my phone.
4: Yeah.
0: I mean, there's good and bad about everything, right? But like when you have the big picture and the whole thing in perspective,
3: the dream,
0: I know. Right? Absolutely right.
4: And when you finally accept it, like, I guess this is my life.
0: I think Greg, for a long time, spent like focused on the bad parts.
4: Absolutely.
0: Like I have this, but here's what I don't have.
4: Yeah.
0: You know, I get to do this, but here's what I don't get to do.
4: Right. Sure. Life, I did a 180 like several years ago.
2: Get it.
4: You know, it's just, it's pretty awesome. And especially now that I'm of a certain age where it's like, I'm not going to leave this and go get a different job.
2: I know.
4: Just not.
1: I mean, it's good attitude, Greg, but if you, like, God forbid, didn't have this job tomorrow, is there another one you get, you think?
3: What are you qualified for?
4: I'm insanely unqualified for everything.
1: Are there even jobs? Are there jobs in this industry I couldn't get another job in this industry.
4: I don't think so.
0: You could.
1: I mean, I could get like a Morgan level job, but I don't want
0: that. You can get another job in the industry, Greg.
3: You're talking about like management.
0: No, everybody in this room could.
1: But they're going away.
4: Yeah, they're going. I don't know. Anyway, I'm not going to say we. I am very fortunate, and I feel like I've crossed this hurdle where I can accept, like, okay, this has been my career. And the mutual friend I'm talking about doesn't work in this industry anymore.
0: Yeah.
4: So he enjoyed it while he could, and then it ended. And now I'm like, wow, we're still here.
2: Yeah, it's pretty crazy.
4: Like, it's pretty
0: That
4: bad.
0: Is a miracle.
4: Uh-huh. It is.
2: It is.
0: That is a miracle.
2: 100%.
0: What about you, Menace? Brag like sea bass.
2: I just confirmed, like, a lot of trips that I'm going to go to. So, I'm going to do Montreal, Canada. And I heard they only speak French there. Is that true?
0: Yeah.
3: Yes.
0: You'll
1: get some jerks who won't speak English.
3: Well, no, I have a friend and her entire family doesn't understand English. Yeah. So some people do.
1: Two of my kids live there and they do not speak any English.
3: There you go.
0: Every time you say something like that, I always have to remind myself. Like,
2: he does. So I'm going there, and then I confirmed going to Austria, and then London, which I love, and then Paris. So
0: damn. And this is all happening when?
2: Montreal this weekend, and then Austria, like when we go on vacation.
0: But all those places you just mentioned are this year?
2: Yeah, because you always forget. Those places are so close to each other.
1: That's a week right there.
3: Yeah, you can see them all there.
2: You don't understand, like, all those, like, Austria, London, all that. Yeah. Paris, they're like super close.
0: I know.
3: It's right. Like saying like Phoenix to LA Utah.
2: It's easy. It's not like.
0: Right. But again, I'm going back to just the idea of the perspective, thing about like, one of those things, like going to Montreal by itself would be like,
4: be your year's trip.
0: At some point, I'm going to like, but then you're doing this and all the things you've already done. Well, you went to Miami for F1 and.
3: You and Menace are you are the whole spectrum of travel.
0: Yeah, for the most part. I mean, I travel a lot for work stuff.
3: Right, but for vacation, you're the whole spectrum.
0: Yeah, or like taking the kids to go visit family.
3: Yeah, not the same.
0: Things like that. Not a lot of like...
3: jet setting for fun.
0: No sightseeing trips. No. Yeah, that's for sure.
4: I would never want to go to Paris, and I've said that a million times, but I would really never want to go to Austria. Like, it's never even entered my thought process.
3: Well, and Sammy would tell you a lot of the Disney castles are based on castles in
0: Austria.
3: Yes.
0: So, Greg, put it on the list.
3: So it's castles. Back on the
1: list. It's for grandmothers, yes.
0: Old time. Brag Seabass, I make $105,000 with no bachelor's degree. All right, that's good.
4: That's really good.
0: Yeah, so didn't go to college. Somebody said you'd be living under a bridge, but here you are. 316, hey, what a show. My brag like Seabass is my girlfriend and I just bought a 2023 Toyota GR Corolla.
5: Nice.
0: Okay. Only had 7,800 miles on it. Mila, that's from Benji. Here we go. Another car one. This one says, we finally paid off our family car. Feels great, but my credit score dropped by 40 points.
3: Oh, no. It'll come back. Don't worry.
4: Uh-oh.
0: Another car one. I can't call what a show. I got promoted to construction crew lead recently and just bought my dream truck. A 2023 Ford Raptor. We've heard a lot about these Raptors.
3: Yeah, people love those. That's the car.
0: Yeah. Let's see. I would never call him because I'm too embarrassed to be on the radio. But my brag like Seabass is I have paid off my house by the age of 39.
3: How is that possible? Wow. Did you get it when you were 5?
4: Yeah, geez, and how?
0: Damn. Sammy, brag like Seabass.
7: Yes, well, I put my sewing skills to work over the weekend. There's a spot on Steamboat Willie's couch that has ripped, but like at the seam. And it's my favorite spot to sit on. And every time he gets worried that it's going to rip more. And I've been telling him.
3: Yeah, because you're fat, Sammy.
7: I'm enormous. And I kept saying, don't worry, I will fix it, I will fix it. And over the weekend, I did fix it, and it's all sewn back up, and you would have never even known that it had been ripped.
0: Wow.
3: Nice.
2: Yeah. Dude,
3: that's
0: wild.
7: And because it's not that easy on a couch because I have to do it on the inside of the couch so you don't see it, right? It was a whole thing, and
3: Sammy,
7: I did a great job.
1: I've got a robe, and one of the little one of the little belt loops has gotten unstitched.
7: Oh.
1: Yeah. I brought it in here.
7: I could probably fix it.
0: Yeah, that you can do.
4: Ooh. I couldn't sew a button onto a shirt if my life depended
3: on it. Oh, yes, you can.
4: So I'm impressed.
7: Thank you, Sammy. Impressed.
2: I have a hoodie that you can maybe sew.
7: Oh, I can't. Great.
3: You're going to bring all of our laundry.
1: This is fun for you.
2: Yeah, can we pile it up?
0: All right, more Woody Shows next.
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1: Okay.
2: Yeah. Yep.
0: One down, four to go before we get to that three-day weekend. Woody's show, we'll be back tomorrow. More chance to win tickets for the Toadies, which we just got caller 10 here this hour. 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So you got Primus, Frog Brigade, Les Claypool, Lennon, Delirium. All that stuff is happening next Saturday. They're at the factory, so more chance to win those tickets tomorrow. Here on The Woody Show. Tomorrow morning, it's a brand new Riz show, brand new Rizzuto show. That's going to be tomorrow morning. 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I did want to thank everybody one more time for coming out to Point Fest on Saturday. That was a great time. Thank you to all the listeners, all the bands, everybody who helped make Point Fest happen. 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
2: Yep.
0: And I think that's pretty much it.
2: Okay.
0: Way back at 6 is ready to go next. Thank you so much for giving The Woody Show some of your valuable time this afternoon. You know, we love and appreciate you for that. The rest of you guys can suck it. Catch you back here on Tuesday. 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

welcome to the Way Back at 6 on 105.7 The Point. One of the things about music that I love so much is that, you know, I'm always learning about things that I didn't know. Like this next song, I just thought was a Thin Lizzy cover that Metallica did. I did not know that Whiskey in the Jar dates back to the mid-17th century as a traditional Irish folk song. I didn't know that. If you knew that, well, then good on you. But I did not. Metallica.

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And I'll tell you, a really great club band back in the day. And I remember seeing this next band at the Galaxy. And the show was so dark and so intense. They were just an absolute machine live. Way back at 6 from Chicago IL. 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

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Chuck's Boots, the world's largest boot stores, boots for every walk of life, work, fashion, hiking, Western uniform, and motorcycle. Chuck's Boots, Fenton, and St. Peter's. St. Louis, I'm getting out of here. I hope you have a great rest of your Monday. We'll do the way back again tomorrow at 6, and I'll be on tomorrow after 10 and the Riz Show. You can always find me on the socials, Fandango1057. That's Instagram, that's Threads, and that's Facebook. A couple more for you on my way out, including The Offspring. It's Bad Habit in the way back at 6.

0: wonder what happens when the Gateway Grizzlies team up with the Rizzuto Show? 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